Santi Bo is here, 100% guarantee. Santi Bo! Ladies and gentlemen, listen up right now. 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

Mic check, mic check. 1, 2, 1, 2, 1, 2, 1, 2, 1, 2, 1, 2, 1, 2, 1, 2. It's good to be back again. Thank God it's Friday. Thank God for my life. Thank God you're alive too. I'm so happy to be back on the air. I'm freaking so happy. Shout out to Willie, aka Charu of Splash FM. Shout out to my main man, Diamond, what's up? Aka Yog Mafia. I go see mash your face too. Okay. Let's go. I go by the name DJ Y, the DJ with the juicy, creamy touch of excellence. This is Club 1055 on Splash. Welcome to my party. Are you ready to party? Let's go. Let's go. Let's party. Let's party. Shout out to Atiduke. Atiduke BB of London. Shout out to Mr. Tunde at DME, to Lapa of Canada.

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0: Why?
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said that mommy was there. 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That is not my good. That I get it from. Because I did it until now. Not that I told him that I was planning to do this, but I was planning to do this. To my surprise, the payment said that cannot come to me. So God did this, and again, without my pain, God used someone very important to

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0: 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I am Ibukunluwa Olagunju. First, the news headlines. Federal government secures release of 6 Nigerians detained in Cote d'Ivoire. Court sentences Boko Haram members to death over 2025 Maiduguri attack. Senior Ukrainian intelligence official jailed for life for spying for Russia. Sevilla rejects Serie A club offer for Super Eagles striker Ako Adams. Now, the news in details. 6 Nigerians detained in the Republic of Cote d'Ivoire since 2025 over alleged economic crimes have regained their freedom following diplomatic intervention by the federal government. The Ministry of Foreign Affairs disclosed this in a statement by spokesperson Kimiebi Ebienfa. According to the ministry, 4 of the detainees were released on Monday, June 22nd, while the remaining 2 regained their freedom on Tuesday, June 23rd. He said the release followed sustained diplomatic and consular engagement by the Nigerian embassy in Abidjan with the relevant Ivorian authorities. The ministry commended the Nigerian ambassador to Cote d'Ivoire, Nwabiola Izinwa, and officials of the embassy for their effort in securing the release of the detainees. The ministry also advised Nigerians living or traveling abroad to obey the laws of their host countries and maintain contact with the nearest Nigerian diplomatic mission whenever necessary. The vice presidential candidate of the Nigeria Democratic Congress, Rabiu Kwagwanso, has paid a courtesy visit to the former president, Olusegun Obasanjo, in Kano, days ahead of preparation for the 2027 general elections. This was disclosed in a statement released by Kwagwanso's media aide, Saifulahi Hassan. According to the statement, Obasanjo is currently in Kano on an official assignment, received Kwagwanso at his temporary residence in the state. Kwagwanso was accompanied on the visit by the NDC governorship candidate for Kano State, Comrade Aminu Abdusalam Gwazo. The statement added that the meeting provided an opportunity for warm exchanges between the political figures, but did not disclose details of their discussions. The visit comes amid growing political activities ahead of the 2027 general elections. A federal high court sitting in Abuja has sentenced a Boko Haram member, Alkhali Yarima, also known as Larry, to death by hanging for his role in the 2015 terrorist attacks on Maiduguri, the Borno State capital. Delivering the judgment, Justice James Omotosho convicted Yarima on a 7-count terrorism charge brought against him by the federal government. The court sentenced the convict to death by hanging on the count relating to his participation in the 2015 Maiduguri attack. Justice Omotosho also imposed a life sentence on count 6 after finding him guilty of receiving arms and weapons training in preparation for terrorist act. In addition, the court sentenced Yarima to 35 years imprisonment on count 1, 30 years on count 5, and 10 years each on count 2, 3, and 4. 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Turning to the 4 in CE now, a former high-ranking Ukrainian intelligence official has been sentenced to life in prison for spying for Russia's FSB security service. Ukraine's prosecutor general said Colonel Dmytro Koyura was found guilty of high treason under martial law. He was previously chief of staff of the security service of Ukraine's SBU Anti-Terrorism Center. The SBU said an operation codenamed RAT found he had used a safe house in Kyiv to communicate with Russian handlers seeking classified information by Ukraine's military and leadership. The prosecutor general said Koyura had agreed to share information constituting state secret for financial reward and deserved harshest punishment. Kyiv has announced numerous operations to expose Russian agent on its soil since Moscow launched its full-scale invasion in February 2022. And finally, the sport news for this morning. Sevilla have turned down an offer from newly promoted Serie A side Venezia for Superego striker Ako Adams. According to report, Venezia's bid was worth less than 10 million euros. The Spanish club are unwilling to part with the forward for that fee and are believed to value him between 20 million euros and 30 million euros. Adams joined Sevilla from League One outfit Montpellier for 6 million euros in January 2025 and has since established himself as an important member of the squad. And with that, we've come to the end of the news for this morning. But before we go, a recap of the news headlines. The federal government has secured the release of 6 Nigerians detained in Cote d'Ivoire. Federal High Court in Abuja has sentenced Boko Haram member to death over 2015 Maiduguri attack. Outside Nigeria, we told you that senior Ukrainian intelligence official has been jailed for life for spying for Russia. And from the world of sports, Sevilla have rejected Serie A club offer for Super Eagle striker Ako Adams. For more details on the news, you can visit our website on www.splashfm1055.com. 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We have now come to the end of the news on Splash 105.5 FM, the integrity station and the best radio station in the southwest of the country. The news editor is Tunde Olawuwo, assisted by Chinwe Churchill. I am Ibukunluwa Olagunju. 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

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No way, though. It not cost too much to play this Tino. Oh, yeah, I'll carry your phone right now. 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Remember, say, now only 500 naira. 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
3: 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God bless you as you listen.
4: Welcome to Moments of Transformation. My name is Chris Sholamini. Today we're taking the third part on our series on praying through. We're concentrating on praying through by God's grace. You find the prophet Isaiah declaring in the 7th verse of chapter 62 of Isaiah, say, and give him no rest till he establishes, till he make Jerusalem praise in the earth. Now, the emphasis in that word, give him no rest, meaning that you know him, you know he can, you know he will, and you know you are qualified and you are not disqualified. And these are basic requirements for you to pray through, to break through in the place of prayer. In our last session, we emphasized the Luke 18 verse 1 concept of men ought always to pray and not to faint. We emphasized the dimension of always. We gave an acronym of always as you are availing yourself to the leading and help of the Holy Spirit. L for you, laying aside all distractions. W for you, waging warfare against the flesh. A for you, attending to God's word first. Y for you, yearning for more of God. And S for you, seeking to please God at all times. Our key verse today will be from the book of Hebrews chapter 4, verse 16. But permit me to read from verse 14 to introduce us as we go ahead. Bible says, seeing then that we have a great high priest who has passed through the heavens, Jesus the Son of God, let us hold fast our confession. For we do not have a high priest who cannot sympathize with our weaknesses, but was in all points tempted as we are, yet without sin. Verse 16, which is the last verse there. Let us therefore come boldly to the throne of grace, that we may obtain mercy and find grace to help in time of need. Praying through is persistent, faith-filled prayers that continue until God answers, and that there's an assurance or conviction that is obtained. So when we're talking about praying through, we're talking about you praying to get answer. We're talking about you praying with an assurance that God has answered, with a clear witness that what you are praying is settled. In Hebrews chapter 4, verse 16, which we're concentrating on today, you find Paul the author. Permit me to emphasize Paul as the author. That let us therefore come boldly to the throne of grace. The first emphasis there is that we should come boldly to the throne of grace. Why? Because we don't have a high priest who is far from us. We have a great high priest who can feel our infirmities, feel our pains, feel our struggles. For you to pray effectively, you must pray through. You must come with boldness of faith. Come with boldness of faith means that you are coming with full assurance that God is able. So when we're talking about boldness here, it's boldness in the spirit, not arrogance. It's boldness of the conviction of Jesus as your great high priest, and boldness of our righteousness in Christ. So if you are not condemned, you are far from doubt, you are far from fear, because without boldness, persistence is difficult and flesh will be exalted. It takes boldness to break through in the place of prayer. You can imagine the boldness with the widow in Luke 18. She kept on knocking the door of the unrighteous judge. You can imagine the boldness of Anna. She prayed to the level that Bible says her lips were moving, her voice was not heard, and yet she was praying in her heart. She prayed to the level that Eli thought she was drunk. We all need that type of boldness when we are praying. In Acts of the Apostles chapter 4, when the apostles were picked up by the Sanhedrin and they were forbidden to preach in the name of Jesus, when they came to their company, they raised an altar to God in prayer. Permit me to read to you Acts chapter 4, verse 29. Now, Lord, look to their threats and grant to your servants that with all boldness they may speak your word by stretching out your hand to heal, and that signs and wonders may be done through the name of your holy servant Jesus. I need to let you know these two forms of boldness you need. You need the boldness to access the throne, and you need the boldness to confront the gate of hell. The boldness you are coming before the throne is the boldness of your assurance of your status as a righteous one before God. The boldness that you have a high priest, but then you need the boldness to confront the gate of hell. For God has not given you the spirit of fear, but of power, of love, and sound mind. You will pray well when there is no fear in your heart. The author of Hebrews said we should come with boldness to the throne. So the next emphasis will be on to the throne of grace. We should come with boldness to the throne of grace. Look, it's not just throne, it's the throne of grace. This throne is the throne of refuge, where judgment and justice are executed. That woman in Luke 18, the widow that came, she came to meet the judge. Even they called the judge unrighteous judge. And she came to demand for justice. She said, avenge me of my adversary. Beloved of God, today, I want to provoke you to know that the throne of grace is not far from you. The distance between you and the throne is your knee, is your heart, is your faith. So God is not far off. The throne of grace is not far off. It's not located in Israel. It's not located in one mountain. The throne of grace is located beside you. The kingdom of God is near you now. Scripture saying we should come to this throne with boldness. I want to let you know this throne is available for all God's children. We're going to break, and after the break, we'll continue.
5: 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Ministering are Reverend Eleki Mayakine, Shile Ambusaya Obasa, and the host Shola Antopemene. Don't miss any session.
4: Welcome back. Now, for the sake of those who are joining us, we continue on the series that started 2 weeks ago. This is the third episode on breaking through by God's grace, and we are emphasizing Hebrews chapter 4, verse 16. Let us come boldly to the throne of grace that we may obtain mercy and find grace to help in time of need. Now, we've been able to emphasize the dimension of boldness required. We've been able to emphasize that it's a throne. It's called the throne of grace. It's called throne of grace for us to obtain mercy. It's called throne of grace because grace is A to Z of our life. We are saved by grace. We're going to continue by grace. We'll fulfill the destiny by grace. There is nothing to boast of. There is nothing we have that we have not received. In that passage, you find Paul moving on from the throne of grace that we may obtain mercy. We obtain mercy. This one prayer God never turned down. Everyone who cried for mercy in the days of Jesus, they got it. We've come to this throne to obtain mercy because mercy primarily addresses our weaknesses. Mercy addresses our failures. Mercy helps to clean up your past. Mercy can give you a new beginning. Jesus saw a man at Pool Bethesda. The word Bethesda means house of mercy. The man was there disabled. And when Jesus saw him, Jesus never asked him, do you have faith? Jesus said, do you want to be made though? The guy started the history class. He had no faith, but mercy spoke for him. I'm praying to you that God's mercy will speak for you. Bible says mercy triumphs over judgment, or mercy rejoices over judgment. Therefore, came boldness to come before him without any form of condemnation. That today, all the errors, all these mistakes you made, all the abortions you've done, all the lies you lied, all the money you've stolen, you can come before him and cry for mercy. And God, in his infinite mercy, will accept you back in the beloved. And the scripture says in that same Hebrews chapter 4 verse 16 that we may obtain mercy and find grace to help in time of need. Now, mercy addresses your past, but grace picks you up from there. It gives you the ability for your present and for the future. Grace enables you to do the will of God. Zechariah chapter 12 verse 10 talk about the spirit of grace and supplication. Grace makes you to stay more or to pray more. Grace makes you to gain the necessary enablement to do what God revealed. Grace makes it possible for you to do the will of God. Look at the latter part. To find grace to help in time of need. In time of need, the chosen time, the time of need, the kairos, the exact time. And God is waiting for you that this is the time. This is your maturity time. This is the peak of you waiting. And God wants to break forth on your behalf. Beloved, don't be lazy this season. Let your knee not be too hard to bend. Let your heart be clean enough to hear from God, to cry to God, and let it be said that you have come to that level. Genesis chapter 32, we have a record of Jacob's encounter at Jabbok. He was afraid of meeting his twin brother. The fear and the condemnation of what he had done was there. But Jacob prayed. And after he prayed, he had an encounter with God. The Bible says in Genesis chapter 32, verse 24, that Jacob was left alone. And a man wrestled with him until the breaking of the day. He was left alone. When it comes to breaking through or praying through, it is you alone. There is the mention of corporate one done in by the apostles in Acts chapter 12, done by the apostles in Acts chapter 4. But here, Jacob was left alone. Your destiny, God and grace being constant, your role is the variable that would make the equation to be balanced. You can't be lazy and make progress. You can't be prayerless and enjoy the fullness of his plan. Bible says in that Genesis 32 verse 24, there wrestled a man with him until the breaking of the day. Look at verse 26. Bible says he said, let me go, for the day breaks. For he said, I will not let you go unless you bless me. This is a man who wants to break through in prayer, who wants to break through in life. He told the man he was wrestling with, and he said, I will not let you go unless you bless me. The question is, was Jacob cursed then? No. But he knew that there's a dimension of blessing he must enter into. One, he knew also there's a dimension of blessing that must manifest in his life. Two, so you find Jacob saying, yeah, I will not let you go unless you bless me. He was blessed by the father before he left home. The word bless means empowered to prosper. The father prophesied, prayed over him, was blessed. When he got to the house of Jacob, he was literally blessed. Blessed with 4 wives, 12 sons, and a daughter. With all manners of sheep, goats, small ruminants, large animals. He was blessed. And yet he still said, I will not let you go until you bless me. Verse 27, the man he fought with said, what is your name? He said, Jacob. This is where you know fully well that Jacob was right when he said, I will not let you go unless you bless me. Scripture says that the man said, what is your name? As far as heaven was concerned, the root of Jacob deprivation is a misname. As far as heaven was concerned, what needed to be changed in the life of Jacob was his name. Sometimes you don't know what's really wrong with you, what's really wrong. You are asking for the cosmetics, you are asking for the superficial, when there are certain foundational issues that need to be dealt with. I'm praying that the Lord will visit your foundation with his mercy. He will visit your foundation with his power. Jacob never chose the name for himself. He grew up to find that his name was Jacob. The guy said, what is your name? And he said, my name is Jacob. Jacob, the cheat. Jacob, the knee grabber. Jacob, the supplanter. What a name. With that name, he had 12 sons and a daughter. With that name, he got 4 wives. With that name, he got massive, large business. But yet, that name was not acceptable for the next phase of his life. What am I trying to tell you? There are foundational issues that if you deal with, you will explode into the future. Posterity will celebrate you. Verse 28, the angel said to him, your name shall no more be called Jacob, but Israel, for you have struggled with God and with men and have prevailed. Now the name changed from Jacob to Israel. That's the blessing. He wasn't given silver. He wasn't given gold. All they needed to do was to reprogram, rearrange, re-engineer Jacob's destiny. From Jacob to Israel, till now they call them Israelites. A name that became the center point of destiny for nations, even for all of us believers. This was because one man got it right. Don't embrace mediocrity. It's time for you to wrestle for your destiny and get your place right into your future. It's in your hand. This is the day that the Lord has made for you to experience a new beginning. You know, when Jacob left that place, he left as Israel. When he met his brother, they embraced each other. No more war. He that was afraid to fight with men wrestled with God. This is the integrity of praying. Don't go and begin to fight with men using carnal stuff. Bend your knee. Settle everything on your knee. When they see you, they will embrace you. I pray for you today. God's will prosper in your life. Are you hearing me? You've not given your life to Jesus. Why not say after me, Lord Jesus, I welcome you into my life. Forgive me my sins. Write my name in the book of life. In Jesus' name I pray. 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Keep in touch with the program. Same time, same station. 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
2: 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And when the time of men came, five tribes settled on it and called it Wakanda.
1: Why?
3: We are black. 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

Good morning. Good morning, Africa. Good morning. Oyo State, good morning. Ibadan, how are you? Welcome to this side of time. Welcome to the class of politics, the class of history, the class of power. The program is State Affairs on Splash 105.5 FM, the Integrity Station. I am Edmond Obilo.

0: A former governor of Ekiti State, Ayodele Fayoshi, granted an interview to Channels Television during the week. I want us to reflect on that interview. 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
1: If you respect me, you get all the values and support of Fayoshi. If you disrespect me, you get the downside for Fayoshi. I'm not a politician that is taking for granted.
2: So this is a vindictive move against Shehima Kende because of your anger on what he did.
1: So who takes a woman's child away from him? He becomes the enemy of that woman immediately. Never in your life take the child, the baby of a woman from her. She will become a lion immediately. Even if she's a dog, she will become a lion. I became a lion against Shehima Kende when he messed up.
2: Are you happy?
1: Very happy. I mean, I say to you, Shehima, again, in the coming of your election, we will work against you.
2: You will work against
1: my name is
2: what is your interest in
1: I just
2: politics?
1: Told you how Makinde destroyed the Southwest PDP, took all my structures, did a lot that is not fair in party politics. When we're in politics, we are meant to be fair, respect each other. I'm a former governor, he's the serving governor. Courtesy demands you giving us our own right of way. If you want to take my head, I will take your head.
2: So you are going to put fire in Makinde's house?
1: Fire is already
2: in
1: there.
2: I've started. So you work against
1: him?
2: You have the capacity to...
1: Let's time will tell, sir.
2: You were once doing business in Ibadan. And those were years ago.
1: Makinde was a small boy at the time. I am almost, with all due respect to him as a governor, I'm almost 11 years older than Makinde, about 10 years. Makinde was a small boy at that time. Remember when he said he made his first million? I didn't make a million, but I was consistent in life and doing well. But this coming election, I was born in Ibadan. I was born at Oluyoro Hospital in Ibadan. My father used to live at Isaleusi. The current Olubadan was a colleague. We are all working together, including the Olubadan, including all Makinde's enemies. The Yoruba man says, too many enemies will destroy a wise man. He has a long walk with us.
2: What offense did he commit?
1: They say, we are politicians, we are not journalists. Makinde has taken the land of the Otigbale Osa. Makinde has taken the land. And

0: greater.
1: That was his undoing. He has a right to contest for president, but you don't betray trust. We are all members of the G5. I tell you again, Makinde Tigbale Usha. Usha Magbale Padalo Makinde. The elections are not firing me. We'll get there.
0: But his people love him.
1: Congratulations.
0: He's won election back.
1: My people loved me.
0: He delivered.
1: My candidate never won. Chung, when you see crowd, don't measure it as a result of an election. When they clap for you, don't imagine it as victory. Politics, the more you see, the more you look, the less you see.
0: So you declare a political war against Makinde?
1: I have no war.
0: What if he defeats you?
1: Time will tell. And I want to say to you, I stand here. Most of the times I've come to your station, whatever I said has come to pass. Nobody could have defeated me with votes. When it was time to take votes, they took it by storm. And there was nothing I could do. Makinde Tigbale Usha. Usha Gbale Lowo Makinde. My name is Ayo Fahashi.
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3: 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Stay tuned.

That is Ayo Fayoshi on Channels Television. The interviewer is Shane Okimbalui. Interesting, isn't it?

0: Okay, let's reflect. This is reflection time. And it's always good to reflect. Fayose makes the point, who takes a woman's child becomes the enemy of that woman. Did Chima Kinde take Fayose's child? Or is Fayose talking about Tinubu's child? Perhaps Chima Kinde took the child of the Olubadan. Chima Kinde, whose child did you take? Fayose says, I became a lion against Chima Kinde when he messed up. Did Chima Kinde mess up? Governor Makinde, did you mess with Fayose? Fayose says, in the coming Oyo election, we will work against him. Makinde took all my structures in Southwest PDP. Fayose, are your structures the child? How did Makinde take your structures from you? Does that mean that Makinde is more powerful? Fayose says, if you want to take my head, I will take your head. Who wants to take Fayose's head? Is Chima Kinde a head taker? Is Chima Kinde going for Tinubu's head too? Then Fayose calms down and makes the point. The current Olubadan was my colleague. We are working together, including all Makinde enemies. He has a long walk with us. The current Olubadan is my colleague. We are working together. Working together. Olubadan is working with Fayose. Is Olubadan neutral in this politics? Hey, come. Can Ladoja be neutral? Ladoja is politics. Politics is Ladoja. Olubadan is just a title. It is about the character of the man who occupies the office. And the character of the man is politics. Who said Olubadan should not play politics? Ladoja is politics. Ladoja is Olubadan. Olubadan is therefore politics. Leave the Olubadan alone. By the way, the position of the Olubadan is the position of power. If the Olubadan cannot use his position of power to influence politics, why should he be Olubadan? Take note. Ladoja is politics. Politics is Ladoja. Ladoja is Olubadan. Therefore, Olubadan is politics. Fayose says, Makinde has taken the lands of the gods. He has a right to contest for president, but you don't betray trust. Makinde, which trust are you betraying? Did you sign a pact with Tinubu when you were part of the G5? Perhaps Makinde is telling us something he is not saying. Did Makinde sign a pact with Tinubu when he was part of the G5? And by now declaring interest in Tinubu's position, Makinde has gone against the pact. Is that what Fayoshe is saying? What is the theme of this class? The theme of this class is Seyi Makinde the weapon fashioned against Tinubu in Yoruba land? Is Seyi Makinde the weapon fashioned against Tinubu in Yoruba land? That is the theme of this class. Is this just about Oyo State? Remember, Makinde talked about Operation Wear Tear when he was warning. Makinde talked about Operation Wear Tear. Look at another point that Fayoshe made. He says, nobody would have defeated me with votes. But when it was time to take votes, they took it by storm, and there was nothing I could do. You remember that time when Fayoshe cried? He says, nobody would have defeated me with votes. But when it was time to take votes, they took it by storm, and there was nothing I could do. So it's not telling Seyi Makinde, they will take it by storm, whether he likes it or not. And Seyi Makinde is telling them, remember Operation Wear Tear. Can you see where that Makinde statement came from? Makinde, Fayoshe is saying, whether Makinde is popular or not, they will take Oyo State election by storm. The way Buhari and Fayemi took Ekiti by storm, and there was nothing he could do. So Makinde will have nothing to do. And Makinde is reminding them, remember, there was Operation Wear Tear in the 1960s. It can happen again. Interesting time. You remembered when Fayoshe cried? Did you? That was the storm that he could do nothing about. Listen.
1: I am in pain. I am in severe pain. I can't touch this neck anymore. If anything happens to me, the Inspector General of Police to be held accountable.
2: Here we go.
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1: I am in pain. I am in severe pain. I can't touch this neck anymore. If anything happens to me, the Inspector General of Police to be held accountable.
3: State Affairs with Edmond Obilo is live. Stay tuned.

Is Fayose saying to Makinde, you will be in pain? You know, Fayose cried. And he's now telling us he cried because they took that election from him by storm. And he has sworn that Oyo State election will be taken by storm.

0: So what do you think is going on? Okay, let's start the discussion. Call my number. Call me on WhatsApp. What do you think about the point Fayoshe is making? Call 080-999-18449. That's the number to call. 080-999-18449. That's the number to call to join the discuss. They will take Oyo State election by fire, by force. Is that a point Fayoshe is making? That perhaps people should not bother to go and vote. Let's see. He said it's not about popularity. So if it's not about popularity, what is it about? What is it about? Let's listen to that part of his speech. Perhaps I didn't hear him well.
1: He's running for president. He has a greater...
2: That was his undoing. He has a right to contest for president, but you don't betray trust. We are all members of the G5. I tell you again, Makinde tigbale Usha. Usha magbale padalowo Makinde. The elections are not far away. We'll get there.
1: But his people love him.
2: Congratulations.
1: He's won election back.
2: My people loved me.
1: He delivered.
2: My candidate never won. Cheung, when you see crowd, don't measure it as a result of an election. When they clap for you, don't imagine it as victory. Politics, the more you see, the more you look, the less you see.
1: So you declare a political war against Makinde?
2: I have no war.
1: What if he defeats you?
2: Time will tell. And I want to say to you, I stand here. Most of the times I've come to your station, whatever I said has come to pass. Nobody could have defeated me with votes. When it was time to take votes, they took it by storm. And there was nothing I could do. Makinde tigbale Usha. Usha gbale lowo Makinde. My name is Ayo Fayoshe.
3: 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Stay tuned.

0: Okay, JK Olasupo is on the line. Good morning, JK.
1: Good morning, Edmund.
0: Good morning.
1: How's your weekend going?
0: Yeah, the radio man is good.
1: They're very good. I just said I should have my voice concerning what our brother, because I find James, our brother from the kitchen. What he's saying now, IFRJ has suddenly turned himself to be Edmund, we call something Omorogbo in Yoruba land. That stick that we used to turn Amala, he has suddenly become Omorogbo. Omorogbo, do you know how they use Omorogbo? Omorogbo, they will pick Omorogbo, put it inside the hot water, and it will not be able to come back. Anywhere they send it, they send Omorogbo will go. So, Fayose has suddenly turned to Omorogbo in the Badran land, or let me say in Oyo State. Because I don't know his vested interest in your politics. The other time, he came from Bekiti to come and greet Olubadan. Concerning the happenings in Ogbomosho, those people that are still in the jungle up to today. But let me tell you that in Ekiti State, there has been an abduction from in Ekiti State, where the 15 people were abducted. And up to today, those people, they are still in the jungle. But he now came to Ibadan to tell us that maybe Makinde and his government has orchestrated that against the Tinubu. Is he telling us that Bao has orchestrated that of against Tinubu? Because that time one has happened about 3 weeks before that of Oyo State. And he said nothing about that one. But he was so concerned about what is happening in Oyo State. Okay, if he is now saying that he wants to take any election by storm, let me tell him that he has forgotten. Governor passes governor, Mr. Edmund. When you are governor, I'm from Ekiti State, let me tell you that's the reality. But governor passes governor. When you are a governor of Ekiti State, comparing yourself to governor of Oyo State, you are deceiving yourself. Because by the time the politics of Oyo and Okeogun enters Ekiti, it will level up. You haven't touched on Ibadan and Ibarapa. He's talking nonsense.
0: All right.
1: Let me say it openly on radio. Let him know that Oyo politics, or the 2027 election, is not a staggered election like that of Ekiti, where anybody will be able to gang up against anybody. Popularity will tell. Let us see what happens. Thank you very much.
0: All right. Good morning. Okay, let me advise again. Once you call and I pick your call, pay attention to your phone, not to your radio. Since I'm not broadcasting from Ibadan, I am using internet. So there will be delay. If you are using the radio to monitor your call, you will still be listening to what somebody had said. So once you call, just watch your phone. It will begin to read. Then you speak to me. Hello, good morning. Hello, good morning.
2: Hello.
0: Hello, good morning.
2: Hello. Good morning, sir, Mr. Edmond. My name is Inyobong, calling from Ibadan. I am beginning to see Fayose as a weapon fashioned against Oyo State. And if we continue like this, if permission is easily granted to people that have free will to attack a state from another state, I'm sorry, Nigeria will soon be out of extinction. Nigeria will soon become a former country. Because we can't continue like this. I will relate this with the kidnapping in Oyo State. I'm considering the timing Shehi Makinde declared for president at the kidnapping of that state. But I won't say anything. But I will keep it to myself. But there is something concerning that The timing Sheyimak indeed declared for president and the kidnapping of those innocent children and their teachers. But I won't say anything.
0: You won't say anything, but you have said something already.
2: I won't say more than that.
0: That's what you say. I won't say more than that.
2: I won't say more than that. So they should question Ali of Fayoshe.
0: But are you saying that Fayoshe, are you saying Fayoshe, as a political leader, does not have a right to comment on the political affairs of Oyo State?
2: That comment is not from Oyo State. Ayo Fayoshe is not from Oyo State. If you want to comment reasonably. Ayo Fayoshe comment is a threat to our state, Oyo State. It's a threat to Oyo State. His comment is threat. So he should comment reasonably. All that right. is my take.
0: All right.
2: Good morning, Mr. Edmund.
0: Thank you.
2: Thanks. Yes.
0: Thank you. Fayoshe, they are saying you should leave Oyo State alone. Is Sheyimakinde the weapon fashioned against Tinubu in Yoruba land? Is this all about the 2027 election? Hello, good morning.
3: This is Olatunji Ibadan. You see, when we have less educated leaders, when we have leaders whose stomach is their reason for coming into politics, leaders whose vision are blurred, leaders whose head is down, that is the kind of comments Ayo Fayoshe will be making. I have read a lot about him, and I'm believing that if there will be progress in Nigeria, what happened in Ghana must also happen in Nigeria.
0: What happened in Ghana? Hello. Now, I want us to listen to this statement keenly. Let's listen. I want to know what Fayoshe meant by this. Taken by storm.
4: He's running for president. He has a greater.
5: That was his undoing. He has a right to contest for president, but you don't betray trust. We are all members of the G5. I tell you again, Makinde tigbale usha, usha magbale padalowo Makinde. The elections are not far away. We'll get there.
4: But his people love him.
5: Congratulations.
4: He's won election back.
5: My people loved me.
4: He delivered.
5: My candidate never won. Chung, when you see crowd, don't measure it as a result of an election. When they clap for you, don't imagine it as victory. Politics, the more you see, the more you look, the less you see.
4: So you declare a political war against Makinde?
5: I have no war.
4: What if he defeats you?
5: Time will tell. And I want to say to you, I stand here. Most of the times I've come to your station. Whatever I said has come to pass. Nobody could have defeated me with votes. When it was time to take votes, they took it by storm. And there was nothing I could do. Makinde tibale usha. Usha gbale lowo Makinde. My name is Ayo Fayoshe.
6: State Affairs with Edmond Obilo is live. Stay tuned.
4: So you are going to put fire in Makinde's
5: house? Fire is already started.
4: So you work against
5: I have
4: you have the capacity to
5: let's time will tell, sir.
4: You were once doing business in Ibadan. And those were years ago.
5: Makinde was a small boy at the time. I am almost with all due respect to him as a governor, I'm almost 11 years older than Makinde, about 10 years. Makinde was a small boy at that time. Remember when he said he made his first million? I didn't make a million, but I was consistent in life and doing well. But this coming election, I was born in Ibadan. I was born at Oluyoro Hospital in Ibadan. My father used to live at Isaleusi. The current Olubadan was a colleague. We are all working together, including the Yoruba, including all Makinde's enemies. The Yoruba man says, too many enemies would destroy a wise man. He has a long walk with us.
4: What offense did he commit?
5: They say, we are politicians, but not journalists. Makinde has taken the land of the Otigbale Osha. Makinde has taken the land, I don't know how they call
4: Osha,
5: of the gods. The gods are hungry, and the gods will take the lands back from him.

0: Hello.
1: Hello, good morning.
0: Good morning.
1: Yeah, my name is Gbenga. I'm calling from Limerick in Ireland.
0: All right, Mr. Gbenga.
1: Yeah, I think it is quite unfortunate for somebody like Fayose to be making this kind of very harsh and negative comments on the TV. It seems to me like he has a personal grudge against Shehi Makinde. Now, if you have a personal grudge against somebody, you shouldn't bring that to the people of your state shouldn't be part of that. And I think the problem started from when they were trying to, decide who will be the PDP leader for the Southwest and all. And after that time, Shehi Makinde was the only governor, was the only PDP governor in the whole of the Southwest. And, the way they make their rules, the governor is the leader of the party. I think that's where their problem started from. So saying that Shehi Makinde is Balusha, there is also a proverb in Yoruba that the king, the supremacy of the king covers the Odisha, that is the gods and the people. So Shehi Makinde is the king of Oyo State now, and his supremacy covers even the Odisha that he's talking about. Fayose is not from Oyo State. Fine, he might be born in Oyo State. Anybody can be born in Oyo State. But that doesn't mean that eat up the policy and now trying to incite people against the governor. The last time he came out, he was saying that he think the governor might be the one to orchestrate the kidnapping of the people in Ogbomoso. That is a very, very, very, I don't expect it from somebody of, but I'm not surprised anyway. Fayose has turned himself to a content creator of recent. So because, if not, as at the time when Fayose was a governor, where was Wiki? Who was Wiki at that time when Fayose was a governor? But now you can see that he has turned himself to a lab dog of Wiki. Anywhere that one directed him to, that's where he's just blabbing and, always trying to eat up the policy and all. But the Oyo State people are very, very political wise. They are politically wise. And the Oyo State politics is different from any other state. The whole of Ekiti is not up to two, three local governments in Oyo State. So you cannot say because you're a governor in Ekiti State, you want to come and, come head to head with somebody that is. Being a governor of Oyo State is like being a governor of Ekiti in 15 or 5 times. You understand? So, and the diversity in Oyo State, you cannot compare it to what you have in Ekiti. So that you are a governor in Ekiti does not mean that you have the political spread and the political sagacity of a governor in Oyo State. So he should mind himself and keep face whatever is happening in Ekiti State. He should not come to his tentacles. Did not reach Oyo State. Did not reach Ibadan. You understand? So
0: he said he is working with Yolubadan.
1: He's just trying to incite people against the governor. Every one of us can see. Although I'm not in Nigeria, but I have my family in Nigeria, and I came to Nigeria not quite long. You can see what the governor is doing in Oyo State. Okay, he's working with Olubadan. So because you're working with, is he saying that the Olubadan is against the governor?
0: That's the point. That's the point he's making.
1: He's just trying to incite people because he knows that people love the Olubadan. Because everybody was happy when the Olubadan became the Olubadan. Mm. Everybody supported it. He's just trying to incite people against the governor. That's just what he's trying to do.
0: Right.
1: And the time will tell whether he is the supreme, because as the governor, no matter how small a governor is, his supremacy even, fine, we Yorubas, we respect the elders, but forget that Olubadan is a former governor. If Shehi Makinde decide today that he doesn't want the Olubadan there again, he will remove him. The Olubadan is under a local government chairman. So the supremacy of the governor covers the Olubadan himself, covers the Orisha that he is even talking about. If he turns himself to Orisha,
0: all right.
1: The governor's supremacy covers that.
0: Thank you.
1: So you should understand that.
0: Thank you.
1: Thank you very much.
0: Thank you. The program is State Affairs on Splash 105.5 FM, the Integrity Station. 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
0: Do you know that you have the right to quality broadcasting? 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

0: It is Splash 105.5 FM, the Integrity Station. Fayoshe has told us what is going on behind the scene. You know, Fayoshe tells his own truth bluntly. I became a lion against Shea Makinde when he messed up. Fayoshe has spoken, and his words are interesting. You want to join the discussion?
1: Hello?
0: Good morning.
1: Good morning again. Just I want to add another. If back in the day has determined to play the pattern of Fayoshe's politics, by now Fayoshe will not be able to enter Ibadan. Just in general, because he will not allow it. Somebody who wanted to go the way he went when in his first term, he was fetching water for the people of Adoekiti. That was his introduction to politics. Somebody who has wished to do something like that, he deliberately blocked it. That what he did, he would not allow anybody to do it to hijack the power problem. That is it. They use his former PA, Lere Olayinka, the one he sold to Wike now. That one has been attacking Makinde and his government since. And thank God Makinde has never for once replied him. He just left him at that lower rung for him to be ranting there. So, Fayoshe should take note that Oyo politics is bigger than Ekiti's politics, because Ekiti cannot measure up in terms of that Ekiti state is the only nation state in Nigeria, just speaking one language, and that is the only state. But when you enter Oyo state, you have Okeogun, you have Oyo, you have Ibadan, you have Ibarapa. All these things is not as distinct in Ekiti. They have only zones in Ekiti, not as distinct as that of Oyo State. That is what I want to add to it.
0: Listen, thank you very much, Mr. JK.
1: Okay.
0: Fayoshe says running for president is Makinde's undoing. Yes. What do you think?
1: Yet he's talking nonsense to me, because Makinde has the right to vie for any post in Nigeria. And let me come back home. What is happening now against Shea Makinde in terms of his presidential ambition is what is happening to Oriyomi in terms of his gubernatorial ambition in Oyo State. Because Shea is looking at Oriyomi as if he will take part of his vote during that one, that one can cause many things. And that is what is happening to the presidency now. They are looking at this that Shea Makinde is not going against the president in other states, but that of your state, the president is interested.
0: Now look
1: and
0: at
1: that is why they are sending the cemeteries to your state now. That is the part of your cemeteries, Wike and the Layinka and this our former governor Fayoshe.
0: Look at another point.
1: That is what he's doing.
0: Look at another point he made.
1: Okay.
0: The current Olubadan was my colleague. We are working together, including all Makinde's enemies.
1: What happened around that statement is that initially, you know, there was this saying that Olubadan was interested in one particular candidate for your state. And Shea Makinde is not going that way. So that one is so clear that they cannot be friends on that matter. And that is why Fayoshe wants to use that avenue to enter Olubadan. Look at the other time he came to Olubadan, portraying to Olubadan as if Olubadan was in grief, that somebody wanted to remove him. And this was a governor who put Olukere into the Oba of Ikere Ekiti during his term. He put him he locked him. For more than 2 weeks, people were begging, and you have come here that somebody wants to remove Olubadan, weeping sentiments against somebody. So I don't believe in him.
0: Thank you
1: very much.
0: Thank you.
1: Yeah.
0: Okay. Hello, good morning. Hello. Let me make some point. Are you there? The statement attributed to Fayose, a former governor of Ekiti State, against Makinde, the incumbent governor of Oyo State, is a raw artifact of Nigerian political warfare. To analyze it is to dissect a specimen of power, that kind of power operating within the ecosystem of the Yoruba socio-political sphere. So to do this analysis, I will examine the nature of loyalty, legacy, and cosmic justice. And I will do this as I assess the raw calculus of power. I will look at perception. I will look at survival. Game on. It is the game of power. Who wants to join the fight? The ring is open. Come in. Let me take this call. I pick your call and you don't say a word, I'll cut off.
2: Hello.
0: Hello.
2: Hello.
0: I can hear you.
2: Yeah, this is Dial from Ringo.
0: Yes, Mr. Dial.
2: Yeah, so my take on, you know, what the topic you came up with today concerning Fayose and Governor Seyi Makinde is, you know, I'll just use a Yoruba proverb that says, Yoru Iro ni Borun. You know, what does that mean? You know, Iro is a wrapper that our mothers used to wear, you know, when they wear their traditional attire. And the Borun is the one that they used to cover their neck, you know. So what that simply means is those two materials, they are made from the same cloth. Or is the difference is just that their size, the way they are cut, is different. Now, these two people we are talking about, they are all the same. Including Wike, they are all the same. Were they not in the same camp before? It's just that when the politics now came in, that everything now scattered, and then some people are not taking sides. Are they not all the same? Their politics are the same. Brutal politics, that's what they play. Also, the difference now is just that these two other guys, they are very blunt with what they're going to do. They say it. And then Seyi Makinde is more discreet and more cunning. He pretends. But at the core of it, their politics is the same. No. When this Fayose was talking, he said he took his Southwest structure from him. That's the PDP Southwest structure. We all remember how that happened when they went for their Southwest whatever executive election. Then, when they all went with dogs, we saw everything on the social media.

0: and telling us how they destroyed PDP. Because he said he took a Southwest, we cannot see when Wike also stopped, he left government. He also tried to take the national structure from Wike, but I guess Wike is more stubborn, coupled with the fact that Wesoma is in bed with the new government, so he still has some powers. That is why it became difficult for him to be able to take the national structure from Wike himself. Otherwise, he would have done it. And that is the genesis of their problem. That is why PDP is destroyed today. So some people who are taking sides now are saying, Fayose is here. Well, we all see that they speak anyhow. They talk anyhow. No decorum. But let us not excuse Seyi Makinde himself, because they are all cut from the same cloth. They are all the same. So that's my take today. Thank you very much.
1: He has taken us back to Southwest politics, the PDP politics. So let's go back into that time. Fayose granted channels interview then on Makinde taking his structure. He talked about auxiliary. Let's go back to that interview on channels.
2: They said, Fayose, this will kill you. We are waiting for you here. We are going to kill you. This is the chairman of the road transport workers in Oyo State. These people came with Governor Makinde's convoy. If Governor Makinde, a first-time two-year-old governor, yet to be two-year-old governor, are parading characters like this, it simply shows the kind of people behind him.
3: No, but it does also speak about the character and the quality of the people in your party too, isn't it?
2: This is shameful for our party. I take responsibility in the 21st century. Togri is shameful for our party. And you remember I was in Ondo? These same people came to Ondo to attack me. These same people came to Ondo, and I told Governor Makinde. So I'm glad the whole world is seeing this. Governor Makinde, he looked quiet but deadly. Parading these people to wait for me, there were over 1,000. And they were doing this to me on the video. We'll cut your neck if you dare come there. And that was why I made up my mind. I must attend that Congress. Even if I die there, I die. So I attended the Congress. By the time I got there, you interpret that to the whole world. Omojomolo, they fled. So I don't think that is right for Nigeria. It's not right for our party, and it's condemnable. If anybody wants to do election, you parade talks, 200 buses of talks. It's sad.
4: Here we go.
5: State Affairs with Edmond Obilo is live. Stay tuned.
2: Is it what this gentleman, because I've seen this video, this what this gentleman was saying at the time, they came to the venue. They said, Fayose, this will kill you. We are waiting for you here. We are going to kill you. This is the chairman of the road transport workers in Oyo State. These people came with Governor Makinde's convoy. If Governor Makinde, a first-time two-year-old governor, yet to be two-year-old governor, are parading characters like this, it simply shows the kind of people behind him. In the 21st century, Togri is shameful for our party. And you remember I was in Ondo? These same people came to Ondo to attack me. These same people came to Ondo, and I told Governor Makinde. So I'm glad the whole world is seeing this. Governor Makinde, he looked quiet but deadly.

Makinde looks quiet but deadly. You know, Fayose granted that interview in 2021, 5 years ago. 5 years ago. Makinde looks quiet but deadly. Is that why they are

0: afraid of him. Is that why they cannot go to bed? Quiet but deadly. You saw the fight at the national level. Makinde fought Wike. If Wike didn't have Tinubu, Makinde would have grabbed the PDP with ease. There would have been no competition. There would have been no competition. But that is politics. And now the fight is on. They are going to give Makinde a run for his money. Fayose says, who takes a woman's child away becomes the enemy of that woman. What is Fayose saying here? Fayose invokes the most ancient and immutable law of nature. That law is maternal protectiveness, the way a mother protects a child. By framing his political structures as a child, Fayose feminizes his own political structure, casting himself as a nurturing political man, defining himself as a life-giving force. Remember, the mother, Iya, is the ultimate source of legitimacy and grievance. To take her child is to commit a crime, an act that transcends policy and enters the realm of blood feud. Who takes a woman's child becomes the enemy of that woman. You see, this is a masterstroke of emotional framing. Fayose declares that he is the one who has been wronged, thereby justifying his anger. Fayose is saying that Makinde is not a political leader making a rational choice. See, he says, I became a lion against Seyi Makinde when he messed up. Let's break this down. What Fayose has done here is to admit to a transformation. I mean, a change from a statesman, in quote, a change from a statesman, in quote, to a predator. I became a lion. He became a predator. So what do lions do? The lion is the king of the jungle. But when the lion is hungry, it does not reason. It just devours. This is a confession. That the social contract is over. You see, when a political ally messes up, the civilized mask drops and the animalistic pursuit of dominance takes over. Their claws are out. They want to devour Makinde. The lions are out. They want to devour Makinde. Who will save Makinde? Perhaps Makinde will save himself. You see, this is a declaration of a state of exception. By declaring himself a lion, Fayose is signaling to his allies and enemies that he has abandoned the fox cunning for the lion's brute force. Remember, there is a lion in Bodilum who has now moved to Aso Rock. The lion of Bodilum is now the lion of Aso Rock. And now, a lion springs up from Ekiti. So, there is the Tinubu pride of lions. Tinubu's pride of lions. Tinubu heads the pride. And Fayose is a lion in that pride. Come, come with me. See. When a lion beats its chest and say, I am a lion, you can describe it as a performative act of intimidation designed to inject fear into the system. Lions do not negotiate. Lions are hunters. Makinde, the claws are out. Who will save him? Perhaps Makinde will save himself. Remember, Makinde is deadly. Does Tinubu know that? Fayose must have told him. What about the Olubadan? Take note. The Olubadan is not neutral in this game. Did you hear me? Ladoja is politics. Politics is Ladoja. Therefore, Ladoja is the Olubadan. Therefore, the Olubadan is politics. In the coming Oyo election, we will work against him. Makinde took all my structures in Southwest PDP. That is Fayose. Wait, wait. I want to listen to Fayose again. I want to be sure I heard him right. I want to be sure. Did I hear him right?
1: If you respect me, you get all the values and support of Fayose. If you disrespect me, you get the downside for Fayose. I'm not a politician that is taking for granted.
2: So yeah, this is a vindictive move against Seyi Makinde because of your anger on what he did.
1: So who takes a woman's child away from him? He becomes the enemy of that woman immediately. Never in your life take the child, the baby of a woman from her. She will become a lion immediately. Even if she's a dog, she will become a lion. I became a lion against Seyi Makinde when he messed up.
2: Are you happy?
1: Very happy. And may I say to you, Shingo, again, in the coming of your election, we will work against you.
2: You will work against
1: my name is
2: what is your interest in my
1: I just
2: politics?
1: Told you how Makinde destroyed the Southwest PDP, took all my structures, did a lot that is not fair in party politics. When we're in politics, we are meant to be fair, respect each other. I'm a former governor, he's the serving governor. Courtesy demands you, giving us our own right of way. If you want to take my head, I will take your head.
0: The lions are out. Their claws are out. They want to devour Makinde. Who will save him? Perhaps Makinde will save himself. See, Aya Fayose has hit the nail on the head, and I like him for that. He has made it clear. We know the crux of the grievance. It touches on the idea that power is a finite resource tied to land, patronage, and human networks. Makinde uprooted the trees in Fayose's political jungle and transplanted them into his own. Makinde, why did you do that? Why? Should have given him something. Now you have made him a lion. Is the Olubadan part of the lions? This is akin to a younger brother clearing the elder's farmland and claiming it as his own. Is that what Makinde did to Fayose? I thought they became chummy again when they were in G5. Ah! Is it just about the structure that annoys Fayose? I thought they had reconciled in the G5. So what happened again? Oh, why did Makinde do that to him? Poor Fayose. At least he's now a lion in Tinubu's pride. They have come for Makinde. The forest is rumbling. Who wants to join the fight? This is a brutal admission of strategic failure. Fayose admits he has been stripped of his structures, his tributaries of power. His threat to work against Makinde is not a threat of victory, it is a threat of spoiling. Since Fayose cannot win outright, he will become a spoiler, right? But the point that Fayose is making with his words is that it is better to be feared than loved. But if you cannot be feared, ensure that your enemy cannot be loved either. It is the game of power. By aligning with Makinde's local enemies, Fayose ensures that the Oyo political terrain becomes a quagmire, forcing Makinde to expend enormous resources to defend his home base while contesting a national election. Game on! Who wants to join the fight? If you want to take my head, I will take your head. I like that. If you want to take my head, I will take your head. I'll come back to that. Hey. Hear what Fayose is saying here.
2: Put fire in Makinde's house.
1: Fire is already
2: started. So you work against
1: him.
2: You have the capacity to.
1: Let's time will tell, sir.
2: You were once doing business in Ibadan, and those were years ago.
1: Makinde was a small boy at the time. I am almost, with all due respect to him as a governor, I'm almost 11 years older than Makinde, about 10 years. Makinde was a small boy at that time. Remember when he said he made his first million? I didn't make a million, but I was consistent in life and doing well. But this coming election, I was born in Ibadan. I was born at Oluyoro Hospital in Ibadan. My father used to live at Isaleusi. The current Olubadan was a colleague. We're all working together, including the Olubadan, including all Makinde's enemies. The Yoruba man says, too many enemies will destroy a wise man. He has a long walk with us.
2: What offense did he commit?
1: They say, we are politicians, but not journalists. Makinde has taken the land of the Otigbale Osha. Makinde has taken the land, I don't know how they call it,
2: of the gods.
1: The gods are hungry, and the gods will take the lands back from him.
3: Here we go.
4: State Affairs with Edmond Obilo is live. Stay tuned.

0: Mackenday has taken the land of the gods. They are angry, and the gods will take back the land from him. The current Olubadan was a colleague. We are working together, including all Mackenday's enemies. He has a long walk with us. You know, this invokes the power of the cabal, the secret society of the aggrieved. By name dropping the Olubadan, the traditional ruler of Ibadanland, Fayose is not just boasting. He is invoking sacred ancestral authority. Say, come. Let me bring the voice of the Olubadan. Remember, Ladija has always been around. That he has become Olubadan has not stopped him from being Ladija. Ladija has a candidate in this election. But let's go back to time so that we understand the voice of Baba Kabiesi. Listen to Baba when Baba was in the ring himself.
1: Let me bring you back to the PDP. Is it true that the likes of Folarin don't want you there?
2: I don't know, and I don't think that they don't want me. I think they want me to boost their own image. Because Folarin came to see me in London.
1: And told you?
2: And told me that we are expecting you in PDP. I said, yes, we are expecting me in PDP. But when we tried to join PDP, you changed the names in Abuja of members of the board and local government executive.
1: So he really did.
2: So he said, yeah, he said that. But you know, in PDP, we hijack. I'm a hijack bani. If you don't know what it means, we hijack things. I said, well, in accord, we don't jagba. We don't hijack. We allow people's will to prevail. I said, now that you have hijacked it, how will you feel if the party now says that they want to carry out a sin harmonization? He said, we will go to court. He said, because Oyo State is not one of the 10 states where they said that the congresses were not conclusive, and that in any case, the party has recognized our congresses, they have recognized our chairman, and has been attending the NEC meeting. So if they try to tamper with it, we will go to court. And as I told you, I don't want to turn Oyo State to another Ogun state, whereby we will be going to court. It doesn't pay. It will just be cloud your thinking, and you will not be able to carry out the normal mobilization, and it will not serve the purpose of the people of Oyo State.
3: State Affairs with Edmond Obilo is live. Stay tuned.

You know, then Folarin Jagbad Babaladoja. Folarin Jagbad Babaladoja. Has Babaladoja Jagbad Folarin back now in the APC? You know, Folarin has been quiet. Has Babaladoja Jagbad him now? Okay, we'll come to Jagba at some point, not today. But the point is that Ladoja is in charge in APC. Politics is beautiful. With your Lubada in this story, it becomes a triangulated war of succession in Oyo State. It is no longer about Fayoshe. This was Makinde. Fayoshe is peripheral in this battle. This is the Olubadan's war. Don't mix it up. Don't pretend about it. Who said Olubadan cannot play politics? So Ladoja will become Olubadan and he will not play politics because it's Olubadan. When the position of Olubadan positions him as a powerful man in the game, Baba play politics. See, what we have now is a classic Yoruba political drama of the kingmaker versus the king, where the throne itself has become a weapon. The throne is always a weapon. Alafia DME was political. The Oba of Benin is political. Why should Olubadan not be? The Olubadan throne has become a political weapon. Very strong. The throne has become so powerful. For some time, the position of the Olubadan was weak. You now have a powerful Olubadan. And it's within his power. There's nothing Makinde can do about that. The Olubadan, Oba Rashidi Ladoja, is not a neutral traditional ruler. He is a reincarnated political warlord wearing a crown. Did you hear me? The Olubadan, Oba Rashidi Ladoja, is not a neutral traditional ruler. He is a reincarnated political warlord wearing a crown. His ascent to the throne does not signify his retirement from politics. It signifies the sacralization of his political vengeance. Oba Ladoja is expected to be above the fray, a neutral arbiter. That is for those who are idealists, not for people like me who are realists. You see, by ascending the throne, why actively sponsoring an APC candidate against Makinde's candidate? Oba Ladoja is declaring that the throne is not a departure from power, but its ultimate fortification. Kabiyesi, I greet you. The Olubadan cannot shed his political skin because his skin is the throne and the throne is power and power is politics. Did one Olubadan not try to tell Adedibu not to play politics? Did Adedibu listen? Because Adedibu is politics. Why Fayoshe attacks Makinde from the outside? As a lion, Ladoja walks from the inside. Inside the city, he's trying to control the political geometry. He's Tinubu's man. Ladoja is big. He's Tinubu's man. He's Tinubu's man. The lions are out. Their claws are out.
Who will save Makinde? Perhaps Makinde will save himself. Ladoja has weaponized his ascension to create a zone of impunity from which he can sponsor political opposition. I think he's entitled to it. He's entitled to it. In the coming Oyo election, we will work against him, Fayoshi tells us. With Ladoja now in the fray, Fayoshi's threat gains tangible military weight. Ladoja is not fighting for himself. He is feeding a candidate in this election. What about Senator Ali? We'll come to that later. You see, what is going on is the politics of the proxy. Politics of the proxy. The radio man is here. It is Splash 105.5 FM, the Integrity Station. 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Stay cool.

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0: It is Splash 105.5 FM, the integrity station. You know, Fayoshe said they would take it by storm. They would take it by storm, by fire, by force. And Shema Kinde reminds them of Operation Wear Tear. Okay, I want to bring in Dr. Kayode Fayemi here. Because Fayose said he was popular, but they grabbed Ekiti from him and he could do nothing. Would they grab Oyo from Makinde and Makinde would do nothing? So I'm asking Fayose, I'm asking Fayemi here, did they grab Ekiti from Fayose? Dr. Kayode Fayemi on State Affairs. And you blame Jonathan for that?
1: Well, we've moved on from that. These are my brothers now. It was Jonathan's government. he may not have been personally involved, but it couldn't have been done without him. Don't forget that Ekiti election was the prelude to the 2015 election. Ekiti and Oshun election.
0: Yes.
1: And a lot transpired, which will come out in my memoirs. All manner of complicity.
0: You're not ready to write a memoir. You said it here.
1: No, I'm not ready. Not yet.
0: You are 61.
1: Exactly.
0: So why not write it now?
1: No, because the time is not due. I'm still on a journey.
0: Do you still want to be president?
1: My political journey is not ended.
0: You still want to be president?
1: I still want to serve Nigeria. To
0: as president?
1: To the best of my capacity. I want to serve Nigeria.
0: Now, the PDP treated you unkindly. And during Buhari's time, you stepped down as Minister of Mines.
1: Yes.
0: Did the APC treat the PDP unkindly too, for you to win?
1: I don't believe so. If you know President Muhammadu Buhari, the late president, you would know that he was aloof to a large extent. He never really directly intervened in any political shenanigans and left to him. He probably would have preferred that I stayed, but because I insisted that I had unfinished business in Ekiti, he gave his blessing that I could go and try my luck. But I don't think anyone could have accused him of dealing the PDP any blow. He would not even subscribe to it. If you look at all the elections that transpired during Buhari's time, I don't think there was anything untoward about it.
0: Remember, the sitting governor at the time was crying.
1: Well,
0: Fayose cried.
1: The sitting governor at the time, everybody knows him as a dramatist.
0: Fayose cried.
1: I don't know about that, but he's a very comical person.
0: And he's not your friend.

0: that I'm not going to court. And the tension came significantly down in the state. Don't forget, we have a history in that part of Nigeria, well, in this part of Nigeria. This is the Operation Wetear zone. This is the 83 Omobori Owo Ajashin zone. So it could have been a Fayemi bloodletting, and the houses would have been, the carnage would have ensued, the state would have been destroyed, property and life would have been lost, and then what? Over a position? I believe I was justified to have walked away from that. And I also believe they contributed significantly to the way Ekiti people saw me when I came back to say I wanted to finish the work I was doing.
1: Here we go!
2: State Affairs with Edmond Obilo is live. Stay tuned.

0: The line is open. Call on WhatsApp 080-999-18-449. That was Kayode Fayemi. We had that interview in May 2026. Hello, John. Hey, John, you shouldn't do this now. I've picked your call.
1: Good morning.
0: Yes, good morning.
1: This is Oisi speaking from Mashupa.
2: Hello, John.
1: Good morning, Edmond.
0: Good morning.
1: I'll be hearing your voice this morning.
0: Thank you. Turn down your volume now. Turn down the volume of your radio.
1: The truth of the matter is that a lot of people matter for misunderstood this. Okay. Thank you. A lot of us we misunderstood the statement of the former governor of Ekiti State.
0: John, I will cut you off. Oh. I will cut you off. You are not turning down the volume of your radio.
1: It's a warning call. If you see the cloud is heavy, I begin to hear
0: you know, John, you are listening to your radio, you are not listening to me. He's listening to his radio, he's not listening to me. And I made this point. When you call, turn off your radio and make your point. Hello, good morning. Hello.
3: Hello, good morning.
0: Yes, good morning.
3: I'm Seif Musa. Yeah, I really appreciate your program. Now, on your politics. Let us go back in time. There was a time that Governor Seyi Makinde was a nobody PDP. And Fayose Zako, they mobilized, they used their influence within the PDP then. And and all those that were the founding fathers of PDP in Oyo State, they were related to the background. So the supporter of Governor Magnet today, they will not see that. Fayose is a nobody. Okay? Let's fast track to 2019, yes. Governor Makinde wouldn't have become governor without the support and influence of our referral to Ghanaland. I mean, it wouldn't have happened now. And how did it pay back? And let's even look at the Governor Makinde's treatment of whoever that has come, that has crossed his path to hate him in one thing or the other. Everywhere is littered with how he has treated the people who are helping one way or the other. So he said he's a self-made man. I don't know how a man can be a self-made man. Now, today now, why you say, now fast track to, again, how we hijack the PDP Southwest from Governor Fayose. All those things, his supporter, they are so sentimental to look at that. They Fayose is just nobody. Now, going forward now, you see, in Ibadan land, I beg to disagree with you. Don't drag the Olubadan into this game now, as it is now. I beg to disagree with you. In fact, our referred Olubadan will not be happy with you if you are saying that on the radio. But everybody is a political animal. I don't know where, anywhere in Nigeria or elsewhere, where the throne is not part of politics somehow. But you don't come out and be talking like that. I'm sorry. You don't come out and be talking like that. You are too blunt to be dragging Olubadan like that. I mean, for this particular thing that is going on. Now, Governor Magnet, the storm is already gathering for him. Now, it remains if he has the capacity. Because somehow, when in 2019, when Olubadan and the others, when they were with him, so everybody know how we then even fast track to 2023. I mean, yes, in 2023, Governor Magnet would have made the second term, if not for his alignment with Governor Wike. He's very smart. He was very smart about that. He went with Wike, and one of the demands of Wike then was that one of them, only returning governor, was Governor Magnet. He has to return. And got me, when though he supported President Tinubu, but when it was time, actually, when it was time to after the first election, I mean, we knew how the top echelon of APC directed everybody to work with Governor Bakede. If not that, there's no way we'll survive for landing of this one in 2023. That he was
0: right.
3: Put under the bus, as I said.
0: You have made so your now, point.
3: The nemesis is here. If he has the capacity, let's see.
0: Thank you.
3: President Wetia will not help him. I don't know who is going to do Wetia in this regard, loyalty.
0: Thank you. Thank you.
3: And he has played his own part, and it's now a return match.
0: Thank you. Thank you. Return match. He says, yes, the throne plays politics, but we should not say it. That's the point he's making. We shouldn't say it. That's the point. Hello. Hello.
2: Good morning, Henry.
0: Yes, good morning.
2: Yeah, I'm Olatunji Timothy. Yeah. So this issue, I want to actually see it from two perspectives. You know, I first on the issue of Governor Fayose and former Governor Wike. It's more of this sense of triumphantism. They always want to prove that they can control at least their bases unilaterally. And at the same time, we look at this alliance, which is more of a triumvirate alliance, as in involving three parties, the president, that is President Tinubu, then Fayose Wike, then we talk about our own Olubadan. Now, we know that there is a fallout between our Olubadan and the governor. And obviously, it looks very well like the Olubadan is actually looking for another person to support. And we also know that Olubadan is a very close friend with the President Tinubu. So, and the candidate that it looks like the king is trying to support happens to be in the same party with the president. So we can now see the president actually needs the support of some individual to win some zone for him. You know, like Governor Wike winning the South for him and some other places. And then if the president wouldn't mind too, if he can get the likes of Wike doing the same thing for him in this part of the country. And at the same time, why the president need them to do some of these some of these things, the two too need the president as a lifeline, just as you have said earlier on. If not for the fact that they are in close relationship with the president, some of them cannot actually withstand the governor Makinde. So, and that is what is actually playing out. We are having like three parties working together now for each other, you know. Some for just to win the elections, and some to actually prove that they can actually control their basis. But the most important thing is it is very important that the people of your state should actually look beyond any individual. You know, that is very, very important, whether supporting one person or not the other. I think that is not the best thing. The most important thing is they should actually consider what would be in the best interest of the state. You know, it is only then that we can now say we have actually taken the right decision. Thank you.
0: Thank you, Lutinji Timothy, for calling the radio station. Now, Akala versus Alaafin, and there was Olubadan Odugade versus Akala. Odugade versus Akala. There's Olubadan versus Sheyi now. And there was Olubadan versus Abiola Ajimobi. But that Olubadan wasn't that political. In recent time, Ibadan is now having the most political Olubadan because he's a politician to the core, a former governor. He cannot shed his skin because he has become Olubadan. Let's go back into time. Alao Akala versus Alaafin. I asked Akala why. Why?
4: And I said, look, I had a covenant. Yes, a covenant.
0: A covenant with who?
4: With Alaafin. That I will maintain that status quo of the law I made. And that law was made by an Ibadan man, my boss, Governor Lamadishina. So I did not want to amend that law because I had a covenant with Alaafin. And I did also not want to be accused, like I said, of any bad faith. And because of what happened during the election, that I felt that it was not good for Alaafin to be campaigning publicly against me. I was okay. It wasn't a booby trap for the government, but it was a payback for Alaafin. That this is what people have been accusing me for. If I could stick my neck to do this, and you still say you are still campaigning openly for an opposition, then why can't I use my power?
0: So the Alaafin reneged on the agreement you had with him.
4: That's all. That's it.
0: It was your own time to fire back.
4: I did.
0: And you fired well.
4: Perhaps. So that those people who have been accusing me, maybe I can right the wrong by doing that.
0: The people will want to know, at what point did you fall out with the Alaafin?
4: I don't know. It just felt that he did not want to see me again. And it's just one of those things. And
0: did you threaten to kill him?
4: What did I kill him for?
0: But you heard the rumor.
4: I heard the rumor and I debunked it. I did not threaten to kill him. Why? If I claim, would I become an Alaafin? Or if he kills me, the worst he can do is what he has done. How can I kill him? What is killing him for? What would I gain from killing him? I'm a man of God. I'm not joking about being fearing God. It is not a joke.

0: join the discussion. So, first and foremost, I find it quite hard to understand Mr. Fayose's thought process. Because when he was governor, so when they had the election, we saw him complaining, crying, that he was oppressed during the election by an opposition party. So for someone who has been in that situation before, I find it quite unreasonable that he is now clamoring for another sitting governor to face the same situation. Like, why does he even want that to happen when he's been there before? And he could feel it now. He wants it to happen to someone who even is in the same party he was then. And then also, one thing I think Mr. Fayose is mixing up is that he's not on the same level with Governor Seyi Makinde. Mr. Fayose has the performance of in Sandy Crap, while Governor Seyi Makinde has the performance of a BMW. So the gap is quite wide. It's not the same. I went to uni in Ekiti State for about 4 to 5 years. And then the shift from living in Oyo State to living in Ekiti State, I could feel a massive gap. There was this, in Oyo State, there's always this touch, like the presence of a governor in the state that we have in Oyo State. But in Ekiti State, it wasn't the same at all. Like, Ekiti State was such, I don't want to use the word backward, but it was really, I don't want to say that, because after 2015, 2016, we had a lot of towns, that had no access to electricity, no electricity at all, for like years back, and they had a sitting governor. The road connection, everything was so terrible. And then I had customers whose parents were civil servants. They used to complain so much about salary, pension. So even his performance was even terrible. So what is he talking about? I don't understand this obsession with Governor Seyi Makinde. The gap is very wide. And then also, the last interview you played about Governor Fayemi, he spoke about winning President Buhari, not really paying attention to the gubernatorial election, and then saying, I think he was trying to make it look like he won the election free and fair. That right there is quite wrong, because during that election for his first tenure, I was in Ekiti State then as a university student, and that was like the first election that I witnessed. I mean, as a teenager, someone who's able to vote. And then it was chaos. It was chaotic. That was not a free and fair election at all. It was so terrible. There were lots of votes buying. It was more like the highest bidder. And then that really affected our thinking, because then we're in uni. We're just in maybe 200 level then. That really affected our thinking.
1: All right, Randolph.
0: Oh, yeah, okay. Yeah, that's what I want to say, really.
1: Thank you. Hello.
2: Hello, sir. Good morning, sir.
1: Yes, good morning.
2: You are from Iwolod.
1: Ife, the ball is in your court.
2: Yeah. I've been in Ekiti when Fayose was there. Just like so said.
1: Hello.
2: I can hear you, sir. I'm okay. You can never throw them out. What does has a personal reasons why he does these things? He's never thinking of the masses. So whatever the man is doing, you stop disturbing your state. Because Ekiti is on fire now. I was thinking, as a responsible man, you should be focused on Ekiti, not on your state. So all he's saying is in the form of hatred. I don't know why you have.
1: Hello?
2: It's not you being political. I can hear you, sir.
1: Okay. I can hear you.
2: So, it's more like he hates someone, not like he is trying to be political. Because you should be able to state the difference between when you are being political and when you hate someone. So what he's saying, the statement coming out from him, seems like he hates Seyi Makinde. And even if you have a good ideology that you want to propose, in my friend, if you so one kind of his ideology or something, I won't take your ideology, because hatred is in it. When you want to build something, don't build it on hatred. And what I see is that I think this man saying Martin is trying to break some things free. And something that is like a social, a cut in between them. It's like it's very trying to break free from them, or trying to make another standard that is better than what they are doing now. So I think whatever it is, just be focused.
1: All right, your line keep breaking. Your line.
2: For me, I think it's Martin doing the right thing.
1: Thank you. That line keep breaking.
2: Yes. Thank you, sir.
1: Thank you. Okay. The number to call is 080-999-18449. WhatsApp call. Hello? It's about politics. It's about history. It's about power. We've talked about the Olubadan. We've talked about Fayoshe. I'm looking at Makinde. I have a lot to say about Makinde, but not on this edition of State Affairs. The science of Shea Makinde's politics. Hello? Hello, JK.
3: Yeah, well done, sir. I just want to add again that somebody will always help somebody to become a king or governor or anything. Fayoshe cannot say he single-handedly run around his own first election, because in his first election, he ran against one Shifeske Babalola in the Ekiti State. And that primary was very, very, very awful. But Mr. President there, Obasanjo, he was not ready for him to go to court, because the president was looking at Ekiti State. He wanted to hijack Ekiti State at the federal level. So he impressed it on Eske Babalola to go to court. Later, he found something for Eske Babalola. He made him as a special advisor on education to the presidency. Then, so Fayoshe should not brag as if he just came single-handedly without anybody making him. Obasanjo was his father who stood for him that they should leave him alone. Not as if Obasanjo knew him before, but he wanted him to go. He was not ready to ruffle shoulders with him. So that was why they left him alone. And another one is that the other time when the AG, in the after 1999 election, 2003, when the OBJ hijacked everybody from the Southwest, it remained only the Lagos State. And who became the leader? The president who became the leader hijacked everything from Afenifere Group. So he hijacked everything across the Southwest. And that is it. So if Shehi Makinde is the current governor, and is the only one there, because that of Oshun just joined him later. If he's the only leader leading the Southwest, why is the fire chase problem?
1: Right.
3: Does he want... is fire chase looking for Shehi Makinde to just put his hand at the back in his front?
1: Thank you.
3: A sitting governor will always be a sitting governor. Thank you very much.
1: Thank you. Now, I was speaking with the legendary filmmaker Tunde Kelani. I was discussing his movies with him, his films, the concept behind his films, the kind of stories he tells. I was looking at Mainframe production. And in the course of the discussion, the name of the Olubadan came into the story. You see, one of the ways to identify a powerful thinker is to keenly watch what he puts his money in. Ladoja is a powerful thinker. His politics is principled. Ladoja is that politician that can stand alone to fight. So while discussing themes with Tunde Kelani, Ladoja's name popped up again. And I was saying, how? Okay. Tunde Kelani on State Affairs. You co-produced your first film with Adebayo Faleti, right?
4: Yes.
1: And it's The Dilemma of Reverend Father Michael.
4: Yes.
1: What was it like working with Faleti?
4: No, it didn't start like that. I was in television and I realized it's almost 10 years I left the London Film School. So suddenly I realized, oh my God. Let me just start again this way. Mm. I was in television, but I was on bond for 2 years, but I left. And then I had to pay them back, so I came back and finished the 2 years. As soon as I could get out, started a company called Cinecraft Independent Films with my late friend, Wale Fanon. And so we saved money and we bought our camera. It was the RE16BL and some lights. And then I said, it's time to make a film. Again, I went to adaptation. Idamopa Adimikalu, written by Adebayo Faleti. But see, we didn't have money. We had some equipment. And till today, my skills are usually donated because I don't have to pay myself, you see. So, the one I could only think of is if I approach Adebayo Faleti and say, I want to make a film with this book, let's do it together. That means we won't pay him. You see, so we've done all that. But I had a partner, Wale Fanon, and Adebayo Faleti has another partner, Alhaji Lasisi Oriekun, who was one of my bosses. When I was in Western Nigerian Television, he was our chief cameraman, you see. So that means there are four of us. And then Adebayo Faleti said, if we are to do something like this, perhaps we should get Chief Yemi Farombi, that we should add Yemi Farombi, who should sort of supervise everything. So we all agreed. And then we're about to start this, but we needed a cash element, and we budgeted 85,000 naira as a cash element. And Alhaji Lasisi Oriekun said, I have a brother, maybe we should tell him. And so he told this his brother, who agreed instantly and provided 85,000 naira. And who? It was Rashidi Adebolu Ladoja, KBAC, the Olubadan of Ibadan now. And just before we started, Chief Adebayo Faleti was appointed as director of MAMSA in Oyo State. So that means he dropped out of the project. In any case, we went ahead and shot this film, processed everything, went well, some success, because we had a film at the end of the day, which we screened around and so on. Anyway, I discovered certain things on the way, which I learned as an experience, because if you are motivated or something and things go wrong, you're about the only person that's always left, you know, to carry responsibility. In any case, we are just taking this money from KBC, Rasheed Adeboru Ladoja. And at the end of the day, from our end in Lagos, the money that we had was 33,000 naira. And I wrote a check for 30,000 naira. I went to him and said, "Excuse sir, please take this now. Because this is what I'm sure that we'll get done." We probably never recouped that investment. But something happened.
5: What happened?
4: By that time, I decided to leave my partnership and start Mainframe Productions. I had some equipment left, but it couldn't take me far. So I went back to Kabisi Rashidi Adeboru Ladoja and told him what I needed, whatever it is. And so, and it's very interesting because he probably had studied me, I don't know, but it is history today that he wrote a check, first check, for 50,000 pounds sterling through his son in London to pay for all the equipment that I wanted to buy.
5: Did you say 50,000 pounds?
4: Sterling, yes.
5: At that time?
4: At that time.
5: So Ladoja has always been rich?
4: Of course. At that time, he was a businessman. He had ships on the ocean now.
5: I was going to ask you, how come there's always Ladoja in all your movies?
4: No, because of that relationship. And Kabisi Ladoja is related to so many people like that who he has supported. An interesting part of it is I think we went back, you know, to ask for more money for post-production. And Tunadi Bola was the engineer who liaised with London, and we set up the first post-production semi-automatic computerized post-production equipment in Nigeria at that time. Now, what I'm saying, in effect, is that by that time, the technology has changed by the time I started, but we approached video differently, professionally, not... That's why we were able to, you know, make decent films. And we set out in the first place to take advantage of technology to tell our stories, primarily to promote, to conserve Yoruba cultural heritage.
6: Here we go.
7: State Affairs with Edmond Obilo is live. Stay tuned.
4: We set out in the first place to take advantage of technology to tell our stories, primarily to promote, to conserve Yoruba cultural heritage. You know, I'm not, you know, I've probably forgotten what we set out to do, but that was perhaps the summary of what it was.
5: Our Yoruba heritage is so rich.
4: In fact, it's so vast. Once you know, we have never appreciated it. But I give Kabisi Olubadan because he saw what it meant. Because without his support, there probably won't be this kind of Tunde Kelani. And certainly we'll not be talking about all those films. You notice that he gave him the credit of the executive producer.
5: Yeah.
4: Yes. Because he made it possible.
5: He made it possible?
4: Yes, he made it possible. But you see, we stopped when he went to politics. Because he would, if we continue, then probably thinking that it was propaganda, but he never interfered in the creative process or any kind of story we told. But in all of this, he never asked for any money back.
5: Was it that he knew the power of films?
4: Of culture.
5: And he wanted the story to be told.
4: Well, he just supported me. He believed me. He believed that there's something about about Maine that he felt gave him the confidence to support it.
5: And today, Mainframe is being celebrated.
4: It's Mainframe.
5: Ladoja is Mainframe.
4: It is.
5: And it's now Olubadan.
4: Oh, yes. He deserves it.
5: Interesting. Because I keep seeing executive producer Ladoja. Executive producer Ladoja. So I was going to ask Sunday Kelani, when did Ladoja become a filmmaker?
4: He's a filmmaker. He's a filmmaker and more.
5: And more.
4: You know, when our films come out, and I give him a few copies, look, he hold this film to his heart, and he boasts that we did it. This is what we did. This is what we did. You know, recently, when he became the designate, before he became the Olubadan, and we planned that we screen Cordelia during the ceremonies, and we are planned during the planning process, I showed him the invitation card that we had designed. And when he was looking at it, he had a friend with him, and the friend thought that we needed money or support. So Andy was saying, what do they want? What do they want to Kabisi Ladoja? And Lawyer looked at him and showed him the invitation card and said, this is my life. That's what he said. You know, at that moment, I don't know how the man felt, because he won't understand. But all along, I felt, you know, he has supported all of us, some of us.
5: No, for some time, I was worried about why men of power are not looking at the power of films in changing society. That film is for development, telling the story of a people, and then translate it into material development. I didn't even know that Ladoja had been backing Mainframe
4: Has been backing so many people in whatever they excelled in. You understand? And as to film being something, if it's not in your educational policy or cultural policy, it is meaningless. You understand? You can go through university and not even have the points that you are just expressing.

0: I hope that interview with Tunde Kelani has taken you into the mind of Obaladoja, the Olubadan of Ibadan land. Watch out for men who bankroll film productions, especially on Yoruba history and culture. There is something about their mind. They are always men of power. They know how to deploy power for development. The Olubadan is a man of power. Seyi Makinde is a man of power. Tinubu is a man of power. The power game is on. Game on. It is Splash 105.5 FM, the Integrity Station. The program is State Affairs. I am Edmund Obilo. 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
1: State Affairs with Edmond Obilo is live.

It is Splash 105.5 FM, the Integrity Station. The program is State Affairs. I am Edmund Obilo. You see, this political struggle has transformed Makinde from a defendant, a man on the back foot defending his state against Fayose. It has turned Makinde into a strategic insurgent with a national, almost messianic mission. How far can he go? If Fayose is the scorned lion and Obaladoja is the sacred king, then Makinde is the revolutionary spear aimed at the heart of the incumbent president, Bola Tinubu. Take note, this is no longer a local grudge.

0: If Fayoshe is the scorned lion and Obaladujo is the sacred king, then Makinde is the revolutionary spear aimed at the heart of the incumbent president, Bola Tinubu. This is no longer a local grudge march. It is a proxy war for the soul of the Southwest and the future of the Nigerian presidency. The line is open. Make your point. 080-3491-8449. 080-3491-8449. Remember, if you call, there will be delay, especially if you are listening on your transistor radio. There will be delay because I'm broadcasting through the internet. So once you call, look at your phone. Once your phone begins to read, that means you are on. You turn down the volume. Don't use your radio to monitor. There will be delay. I hope you understand. There will be delay. Baba, you are calling my personal number, but because you are Baba, I will pick your call. Hello, Chief Bolaniwa. Hello. Baba, I can't hear you. All right. I will give that concession to Baba. Don't call my personal number. Call the number I give you on air. But I'll give that opportunity to Chief Bolaniwa. Kane has been trying to call. His voice have not been heard for some time.
1: Good morning.
0: Hello, good morning.
1: Yeah, this is Lucky calling from Norwich, United Kingdom.
0: Happy to hear your voice.
1: Thank you, Mr. Ebon. I appreciate what you're doing. I just want to... I've been your student for some time now, and I've noticed the argument. It's a dangerous path we are treading, trying to drag Kabiyesi into politics. I think it is our duty to call these people to order. Like yesterday, funny enough, yesterday you were talking about what led to the Northern people dealing with Chief Awolowo, that he raided the Sultan of Sokoto Palace with leaflet. We don't want to go back to those days. Let's learn from history. Let Seyi and Fayose play their politics. Those days are just gone. Are you still there?
0: I'm with you.
1: Yeah, those days of the traditional ruler getting involved, it might be political, but after ascending that throne, I don't think it needs to be political. It needs to be a father to all. It needs to be a father to all. That's just my contribution. And I pray God will turn our country around for good. God will bless our country. God will bless our president. God will bless Seyi Makinde. And may Kabiyesi reign long. Jesus' mighty name. That's my prayer for the country. Thank you.
0: Thank you. Thank you for joining the discourse. Hello, good morning.
2: Hello. Good morning, Edmund Obido.
0: I can hear
2: Hello,
0: you.
2: Good morning.
0: I can hear you.
2: Good morning, Edmund Obido. This is Akim Adeto Eseshola speaking from Ibadan.
0: Good to hear your voice.
2: Let me quickly talk about the topic in the class today about the viruses opposed against Seyi Makinde. I think we need to properly dissect the politics between Fayoshe and Seyi Makinde since 2015. I could vividly remember when she actually supported Fayose financially and otherwise. Because Fayose to win back the second time. And also, during this time, I believe Fayose must have studied Seyi Makinde and know that he's not only cool in face, but deadly politically. So when Fayose said that he had come together with our referred team to defeat Seyi Makinde, I think they must have studied their political arsenal very well, because if you look at the way Seyi Makinde has been operating since most especially after his second term, he has always been practical politically about his movement. I am not in his party. I don't know how he thinks. I don't know. I only study his political tactics. And I think we need to also know that 2027 is going to be a very an interesting political year. Because if you look at the candidates Seyi Makinde chose for APM, so to speak, is more or less APC. And if you look at the deputy governorship candidate too, it's more or less APC. So you should be able to know that I think Seyi Makinde is also ready for the battle that Fayose has staged. And we need to also know that it's going to be very, very interesting. As regards Babayola Rasheed Adoja, Kabiyesi, there is no way in politics, there is no way you can study the tone without studying the personality that occupies the tone. There is no way that politics can be separated from Babayola Adoja. Because Babayola has always been a politician, even right from the IMP Abiola days and so on and so forth. So, for someone to not say that you are very blunt in saying it, there is no shortcut to say the truth. You cannot remove the politics from Babayola Adoja. That is my take.
0: Thank you, Adetuyi. Thank you. Join the discourse. Hello.
3: Hello.
0: Yes, good morning.
3: Yes, my name is Shidi.
0: Good to hear your voice.
3: I want to learn my voice on what the topic is this morning. The truth of the matter is that there's no how anybody can say Ladoja is out of politics in Oyo State. The handwriting is very clear. And if he wants to do himself good, I believe, I'm suggesting, and I'm also advising him to keep out of politics. Because if there is a way Seyi Makinde eventually win Oyo State, the traditional stool in Oyo State will not remain the same. Thank you.
0: What will Seyi Makinde do? The position of Oluolubadan is not threatened in any way. I don't think Makinde would threaten that position. Position of the Olubadan is not threatened. It should not be threatened at all. Nobody should even think in that line. It is healthy. You know, we pretend a lot. We want to be politically correct. It is healthy. Even Edmond Obilo, I have my political position. It is healthy. He's still our father. Hello, good morning.
4: This is Olawale calling from.
0: Are you using hands-free?
4: No.
0: All right, you're not loud enough. Okay, make your point.
4: Okay, good morning. Can you hear me clearly?
0: Yes, I can hear you.
4: I've been listening to your program for a very long time, since I moved to about 2017, and this is my first time calling into you. Well, concerning the politics of Oyo State, the game is the game. The president, Shivani Bola Netanyahu, was totally threatened by Governor Seyi Makinde's intention of becoming president of Nigeria. Because definitely you'll be thinking that the governor of the state may take part of his votes in Oyo State. Just the same way the governor is also looking at Amzat. So the game is the game. Everyone is just of politics. So Imagine wants to also be relevant. Imagine wants to be relevant after his reign as governor of Oyo State. So the game is the game, and those are saying the former governor of Ekiti State, Fayose, does not know what he's talking about. He definitely knows what he's talking about. We have known him to be dramatic all the while. But like I said, the game, everyone is trying to play the game of politics. And the only thing that we should know as people, these people, what they are doing is for their own benefits. Governor Shehima Kinde, Ashiwadi Bola Ahmed Tinubu, and everyone involved, everything they are doing is mainly for their pockets and their stomach. The people's interest is not in their hearts. God bless you, sir.
0: Thank you for joining the discourse. Join the discourse. Hello.
5: Thank you for joining the discourse.
4: Hello?
5: Join the discourse.
0: You know, once I hear my voice in your radio, on your radio, I'll cut you off. Hello, good morning.
6: Yeah, good morning, the radio man.
0: I greet you.
6: Yeah, this is Adekola Adegoke. Adekola Adegoke is on the line.
0: Is it the same color Adegoke I know?
6: Yes.
0: Okay, make your point.
6: See, the Olubadan Fayose issue of a team is beyond what we hear on radio. It's something personal to them that they don't want to face. So they are only relaying some things we don't expect. But what is happening between the Olubad and Fires is something they don't want to reveal to the public. It's personal. So that's my opinion.
0: Thank you. Thank you. Okay, I'll take two more calls as I prepare to round off. It is Splash 105.5 FM, the Integrity Station. It's about history. It's about politics. It's about power.
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0: Deji Esufu is on the line. Hello, Deji.
1: Yeah, good morning, Edmund.
0: Good morning.
1: So I'm more concerned with the quality of mind of the average Nigerian. And this is where I want to take it from. It appears you spend about, let's say, 10% or probably even 20% of your time educating callers on what to do, how to call. I mean, it just shows that there is something wrong with the average Nigerian mind. And if the average Nigerian mind is like this, it cannot be educated. What happens to our politicians? Because at this time in our political life, we should not be talking about Ayobayoshe at all. He should not even be in the public space. But those are the kind of minds we're dealing with. So that is where the challenge is. Now, this is where there is hope. I do not know whether you have been able to visit University of Ibadan recently. The kind of young people we are producing, they are first-class A students. I predict in another 10 years, a lot of these old people with their old-fashioned minds are going to be taken away. And I'm hoping that very soon, bright minds will take over our politics. I am seeing a great future for us. But for now, it's not encouraging. That's what I want to talk about, sir.
0: Thank you, Deji. Thank you.
1: Yeah, thank you. Bye-bye.
0: Okay. So let me make this final point as I round off. Tinubu. Okay. Look at this. Makinde has refused to be intimidated. Tinubu has not been able to intimidate him. The Makinde I see is ready to fight alone. By saying this, I perhaps elevate Makinde from a politician to a tragic hero. Take note of the word, tragic. A man who knows the absurdity of his solitary fight, but chooses to rebel anyway. Such a man is deadly. Makinde is no longer just a governor. He is a node of resistance against Tinubu. Makinde is the brave warrior celebrated not for his victory, but for his willingness to stand alone against the tide. See, that is a deadly man. Makinde is the only credible counterweight to the presidency in the Southwest. This gives Makinde a strategic advantage, the attention of the center. A governor who is watched by the president is a governor who cannot easily be crushed by local thugs. Thugs will come. Politicians will come. Traditional kings will come. But any overt move against him will be interpreted as a conspiracy. Makinde has successfully nationalized this local crisis, making himself too hot to handle. Remember, Tinubu has long positioned himself as the political father of the Southwest, the grand custodian of Yoruba interest at the federal level. For a Yoruba governor to become a weapon against him is an act of rebellion. It breaks the illusion of a monolithic Yoruba political bloc. Makinde is saying, the father has failed, the son must rise. Makinde is saying, the father has failed, the son must rise. By pitting himself against Tinubu, Makinde makes the point that in a country weary of the current administration, Makinde himself becomes the voice of the new generation, untainted by the Lagos cabals that surround Tinubu. They've tried to suck him in, he has refused. Every enemy of Tinubu in the Southwest, from aggrieved PDP elders to disenchanted APC members, did not have a natural rallying point in Makinde. This is the fight. I will tell you more as the game heats up. Game on. Let's fight. Power game. Who wants to join the fight? I am Edmond Obilo. It is Splash 105.5 FM, the Integrity Station. The radio man is signing out. The next program is Bangba Lashata with Abiodun Adewole. I worked with Bosun Alayode to bring you this edition of State Affairs. Next week is another time. Thank you for being there.

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4: Ọ̀rọ̀ tó bá dáni lójú kìí kọ́ni lẹ́nu. 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

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Here's the news read by Grace Akin-Francis. First, the news headlines. President Tinubu signs NIMC Act 2026 into law. ADC opposes court ruling on NDC, says opposition must unite. And on the foreign scene, United States strikes Iran after attack on cargo ship. And in sports, Senegal becomes African team with most goals in one match in 2026 World Cup. And other news in details. President Bola Tinubu has signed the National Identity Management Commission, NIMC Act 2026 into law. This comes as the federal government announced that the country's integrated identity database has already contributed to the arrest of seven suspected Boko Haram and Islamic State West Africa Province commanders returning from the 2026 Hajj pilgrimage. The signing ceremony took place at the State House, Abuja, in the presence of the Senate President, Godswill Akpabio, World Bank Representative Taimur Samad, and the NIMC Director General, Dr. Abisoye Koka Odusote. According to a statement issued by the Special Advisor to the President on Information and Strategy, Bayo Ononuga, the new legislation marks a major milestone in Nigeria's effort to modernize identity management, strengthen national security, improve public service delivery, and deepen the country's digital economy. Speaking during the ceremony, the Minister of Interior, Dr. Tunji Oju, would describe the presidential assent as a landmark achievement in the federal government's ongoing reforms aimed at strengthening internal security and expanding access to government services. In the meantime, the Deputy Speaker, House of Representatives, Honourable Benjamin Kalu, has assured Nigerians that funding will not pose a challenge to the proposed establishment of state police, saying the National Assembly is working on mechanisms to ensure sustainable financing of the new policing structure. He gave the assurance while briefing journalists in Abuja following his return from a week-long engagement at Chatham House and the London Climate Action Week in the United Kingdom. Responding to concerns that may

0: Abdullahi has reacted to the Federal High Court in Lokoja's decision to set aside its earlier judgment recognizing the National Democratic Coalition. In a post on X, Abdullahi described the ruling as another sign that opposition parties are under pressure from the ruling party. According to him, efforts to deregister political parties close to an election are a threat to democracy. However, he urged opposition parties to work together to defend democracy and Nigerians' right to choose their leaders. Over now to Lagos State, where the Governor Babajide Sanwo-Olu and his wife, Ibijoke Sanwo-Olu, today led the monthly environmental sanitation exercise across communities in Surulere local government area of the state. The exercise came as Sanwo-Olu issued a 72-hour ultimatum to occupants of shanties and makeshift structures along the median of the Lagos-Badagry Expressway. While addressing journalists after the exercise earlier today, Sanwo-Olu said the state government enforcement team would be deployed to the area from next week to demolish the shanties. The governor said the clearance exercise would cover the stretch from Orile Gomu to Okokomaiko, warning that all illegal structures along the corridor would be removed. However, he urged residents of the state to support the government efforts through responsible waste disposal and prompt payment of waste collection bills. And on the foreign scene, the United States military has conducted strikes on Iranian targets after President Donald Trump accused Iran of a foolish violation of its truce following an attack on a cargo ship in the Strait of Hormuz. U.S. Central Command said it had struck missile and drone storage facilities and coastal radar positions on Friday in response to a drone attack on a cargo ship on Thursday, which halted a planned evacuation of sailors stuck in the region. Tehran said the cargo ship was attacked because it was using an unauthorized route to transit through the Gulf waterway. After the U.S. strikes, Iran in turn accused the U.S. of violating their interim deal and said it had struck targets linked to American forces. Iran's foreign ministry also released a statement this morning saying the country had carried out strikes against targets linked to American forces in response and blamed the treaty-breaking U.S. regime for the situation. The Kremlin has said that Russian President Vladimir Putin and Belarusian President Alexander Lukashenko held talks this weekend and discussions were expected to focus on the war in Ukraine. Meeting at Putin's Valdai residence in northwestern Russia, the two leaders addressed trade and economic cooperation, the implementation of joint projects and issues of regional security. Kremlin spokesman Dmitry Peskov earlier told state news agency that no press statements or document signings were planned after the meeting. The meeting follows mounting tension between Belarus and Ukraine, whose President Volodymyr Zelensky says he believes Putin is trying to get Lukashenko to step up his support for Russia in the conflict. Meanwhile, the Kremlin has accused Ukraine of threatening the sovereignty of Belarus after Zelensky last Friday gave Minsk a week to remove signal relay stations he said were being used to help guide Russian attacks. Bringing you sports now, Senegal have become the first African team in history to score 5 goals in a men's World Cup match. This follows the 5-0 thrashing of 10-man Iraq in the final Group 1 fixture. After both teams lost to France and Norway in the first two matches, only a win would be enough to keep hopes of progression alive. Ismaïla Sarr, Pape Gueye and Illmane Ndiaye all scored and assisted as the Teranga Lions gave themselves a chance of qualifying for the last 32. The last game a team had 3 players score and assist in a World Cup match was when Germany hammered Brazil 7-1. Just before we go, a recap of the headlines. President Tinubu has signed the NIMC Act 2026 into law. ADC has accused has opposed a court ruling on NDC, saying the opposition must unite. On the foreign scene, the United States struck Iran after an attack on a cargo ship. And in sports, Senegal has become the African team with most goals in one match in the 2026 World Cup. Now, for more details on the news, visit our website on www.splashfm1055.com or simply follow us across all social media platforms, Facebook at splashfm105.5 Ibadan, X and Instagram at splashfm1055. We've now come to the end of the news on Splash 105.5 FM, the integrity station and the best radio station in the southwest of the country. The news editor is Tunde Olawu, assisted by Babatunde Murunkeji. I'm Grace Akan Francis. Thank you for listening. Good afternoon.
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2: Green, how will you lose to Stuttgart at home?
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2: Yesterday, that's...
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3: And Stuttgart also missed penalty, so it goes both ways. 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
2: You need to score goals to win games. 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
3: A very pleasant afternoon to you once again, wherever you are, this beautiful Saturday afternoon. 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

0: just 17 minutes gone past the hour of 1 p.m. Today, the 27th day in the month of June 2026. Of course, it's another time to take you through the length and breadth of the world of sports. Officially, let me welcome you to the very last edition of World Sports for the beautiful month of June. Permit me to call it the month of the World Cup. And of course, just happens that this weekend an end comes to the group stage. In fact, what am I saying this weekend? Today, an end comes to the group stage games of the FIFA World Cup. Well, early hours of tomorrow morning, but in the United States, it's still today. And I can assure you, tomorrow here in Nigeria, I mean, this is actually the first time. This is one of the issues with the expanded World Cup. We're going to talk about it. Before now, there is usually a one-day break or so between the group stage and the round and the knockout stages. You know, one day of rest, and then the knockout game starts. The round of 16 finishes, one day rest, then the quarterfinal starts. The round of 16 finishes, the group stage finishes today. The round of 32 begins tomorrow. No rest. If you want to rest, go home. We are here for the World Cup. Anyway, welcome to the show this beautiful Saturday afternoon. It's a time once again to take you through the length and breadth of the world of sport. My name is Oluwafemi Akinsho. But of course, you can simply call me Femaiti. Of course, me, myself, and I, together with my amazing crew, and the street balance will be in the bay this Saturday afternoon. Of course, there's so much to talk about. There's so much to get into today. As the month of June winds up, so does the group stage of the champ of the FIFA World Cup. And of course, also as the month of June winds up, so does it usher in the third Grand Slam of the season. When it comes to tennis, it's Wimbledon time. And so today we're going to talk a bit about Wimbledon. Also, Serena Williams is back. Novak Djokovic is back for a possible number 24. Serena is back for a possible number 24. Djokovic is back for a possible number 25. And in between all those, there is Jannik Sinner. There is Alexander Zverev. Well, the new guy who has just had a taste of a Grand Slam title. You know, sometimes the first time you eat something, you develop an appetite for it. So has the French Open given Alexander Zverev an appetite for Grand Slam titles? Can he build on that win at Wimbledon and maybe get number two? And of course, when it comes to the transfer window, well, interesting times right now. So many deals, so many talks, so many negotiations. The latest, of course, Arsenal finally getting serious in the transfer window. I mean, for a while now, it has felt like a wild goose chase. But finally, a concrete link to Arsenal in the transfer window. This and many more will bring your way this beautiful Saturday afternoon. So sit back, relax, and of course, enjoy the ride. Well, you can get the ride better on the show this afternoon by joining us on our Facebook fan page. That's where you get to like, share, comment, and let us know what you think and where you're joining us from. So go on our Facebook fan page right about now. There is already someone there, Clem Abie. Thank you for joining us this afternoon. And of course, later on the show, you get the chance to win for yourself 25,000 naira through cash. Yeah. But before we get into cash, yeah, let me make welcome the guys in the studio. We've got Testimony INA. We like to call him the Lamine Yamal of the group. Yamal has only scored one goal at this tournament. Well, down to hamstring.
1: Yeah, good afternoon, Femaiti. Good afternoon, guys in the studio. Good afternoon to our listener and viewer. It's nice to be here on World Sports to talk about everything happening in the world of sports. Well, the World Cup has actually been on our face for a while now, and we've actually been enjoying the fever of the World Cup. And a few days ago, England played a draw against Ghana, and there was actually a juju man in Ghana named Kwaku. He said Ghana was not going to lose that game, and he has done something to Harry Kane. After the game, he said he has released Harry Kane. Now, we saw that game. Harry Kane had 18 touches, and he even missed one sitter at the end of the game. And after that, maybe when he gained his popularity, he said Portugal is going to win the World Cup. We don't know if this is going to work. Maybe after he felt the first one had worked, maybe Portugal will really go ahead and win this World Cup. Maybe Cristiano Ronaldo might just relax, and since the man that said Harry Kane is going to flopped, maybe he can just relax and the World Cup is going to come.
0: It sounds to me like the man is using Agbari. I mean,
1: well, it actually worked for him, and maybe he's going to continue at this point.
0: But then, I like his prediction. Nah, I mean, I go with it.
2: Come on, when, Walo.
0: Yeah.
1: I don't go with his prediction, but it is his opinion, so there's nothing that is going wrong with his opinion. And we've seen a lot of goals throughout the group stage of the World Cup. We've seen a lot of goals, and very funny that a particular team in England have not produced a player that have scored right there in the World Cup. It's actually very funny. A lot of teams have scored.
0: We've seen teams from Chelsea.
1: The London boys, actually.
3: Your boys have scored now.
0: No, he's not talking about Chelsea.
1: We've seen over 150 goals right there at the World Cup.
0: But no Chelsea player has scored. How many Chelsea players are at the World Cup? They are all defenders. Chaloba is James Cucurella.
1: Does not matter. You should actually score. Defenders score goals.
0: Delap is not there. Garnacho is not there. Gittins is not there.
3: How many Barcelona defenders are scoring?
0: Pedro Neto made an assist. He didn't score. He crossed for.
3: How many defenders even scored the World Cup?
0: Exactly.
2: Not so many now.
1: Well, but.
3: It's
1: still a fact that they have not scored yet.
0: But they have midfielders too. There is Moise Caicedo.
1: Yeah, and even Moise Caicedo has been.
3: Fernandes, until you don't score.
1: Fernandes knows what matters. Is it what matters? Fernandes only is just to deliver what matters.
3: Okay, but all that defenders is to score.
1: So Fernandes is actually different, but Chelsea players, they should find it. And very soon, Fernandes might as well not be a Chelsea player anymore, because Cucurella, his partner, is actually tipping him off to go to Madrid. He said it would be nice to have them go to Madrid in the same summer. And that's like two players at the same time dunking on a particular club.
0: But these are also the two players that have, said something against the board. So naturally, everyone is saying maybe they have kicked against the Hornets' nest, and it's time for them to just go.
1: Yeah, we have a lot more to talk about. Let's get started.
0: Absolutely, let's get started. Also, we've got Toby Akintola. Well, the Sports Pal.
2: Yeah.
0: Repping Manchester City proudly. You don't belong to Man City. Don't deceive yourself. Don't just forget. Don't even say it. Good afternoon to you, Toby. Great to have you. Yeah, this is really nice.
2: Okay, thank you. Good afternoon, Fem IT. Good afternoon, guys in the studio. And good afternoon to our esteemed listener and viewers. A pleasure once again to talk sports this lovely Saturday afternoon. And well, as many as 8 or 9 African countries could be in the round of 32 of that competition. Some have been confirmed already. Some will be confirmed later today. I'm particularly happy for the African countries, except for the categories of Tunisia, who are out of that competition.
0: And they've been the worst team. Because definitely. Guess what? Out of 12 groups, about 9 groups have played now. And they are the only ones of all the teams that have played.
2: Yeah. 0 points from
0: that have 0 points from 3 games. They have lost. The worst teams have even been able to get at least 1 point. Mm. They are the only ones that have finished so far with 0 points from 3 games.
2: And I have used 2 managers as well. Sabri Labuche and of course Ave Reina. So a lot to talk about. Cape Verde against Argentina.
0: We're getting there. Come on.
2: All right.
0: Okay.
2: Let's get started.
0: Definitely, let's get started. And of course, last but not the least, we've got the sports eliminator, Raymond Dunlope, in the studio this afternoon. So good afternoon to you, Raymond. Great to have you here.
3: Yeah, good afternoon, Fimati. Good afternoon, guys, and everybody who listening and watching. Now the World Cup's about to start on Monday.
2: It's not like to
3: No, I
0: play.
3: Now we want to get into the real deal of the World Cup. I mean, before we get to the final.
2: And I also like the schedule right now. We have more games around 6 p.m. 9 p.m.
0: Yeah, because his round was still.
3: Round of 32. We are in the knockout.
0: He's so, round of 32. You can't be playing in the middle of the night.
3: There's no time.
0: If you have noticed, this World Cup has been scheduled to be Europe friendly. Not so important games are moved to midnight, and then the crucial games are played.
3: They are looking at the TV, right? Looking at the finances and everything. So the World Cup is about to start, and it's about to start for me. I don't know for anybody, but so the game start officially for my side for Monday, and let's get the knockout stage games on. So good afternoon.
0: Okay, good afternoon, and of course, without further ado, let's talk about the FIFA World Cup.

0: Okay, well, talking about the FIFA World Cup, I mean, you know, Toby hinted it, but I want to talk more about it. As of this moment, 7 out of 10 African countries participating at the World Cup have qualified for the round of 32. South Africa, Morocco, Cote d'Ivoire, Cape Verde, Senegal. Senegal qualified via best loser.
1: Yeah.
0: With the goal difference they have right now and the amount of teams left to play, there's no way they'll finish below 9th.
2: Scotland, Lumafuri, Kunti.
0: Yes. There's no way they'll finish 9th on the best loser table.
1: Yeah.
0: So they'll be among the 8th at least.
1: Definitely.
0: So Senegal have qualified. Egypt qualifies 2nd. Ghana right now with 4 points. The worst they can do is best loser. So, three groups remaining to conclude their games, but three African teams still to play, but then two African teams are still expected to pick up a place, and that is Algeria, who only needs
1: a draw.
0: Austria. Yeah, a draw against Austria to make it, and of course also DR Congo, we need to defeat Uzbekistan to also make it.
2: Well, I mean, it's looking good for African countries at the FIFA World Cup. We started with 10.
0: So this shows that the best African countries actually represented us at the World Cup.
2: Yeah, I agree
0: maybe
2: with you.
0: Maybe less, apart from Tunisia.
2: Yeah, I agree with you. I mean, fantastic performance. 10 African countries started this competition, and realistically, we could have as many as 8-9 in the round of 32 of that competition. That is actually a big deal for African countries. Remember the last time out in Qatar, Morocco got into the semi-finals of that competition, and we are looking at the fact that 10 African countries are playing this one. We should have as many as possible in the knockout stage of that competition. So I'm particularly happy for the African countries, South Africa especially, after losing their first game to Mexico, they came back against Czechia, got a point, and then their last game against South Korea also won that game. Morocco has been fantastic in this competition as well. I think for me, Morocco has been the most impressive African country in this competition.
0: Seven points. They also finished with the highest number of points. Egypt also finished
2: With
0: 7 points.
2: Yeah, in the same group as Brazil. They finished with 7 points, same as Brazil. They only finished second because of an inferior goal difference. Same as Egypt as well, it'll be fantastic. Cape Verde as well. Though Cape Verde have not won any game in this competition.
0: Egypt finishes 5 points, actually.
2: Cape Verde have not won any game in this competition, but they have played three games.
0: And they have not also lost any game in this tournament, and they have played Spain. They've played Uruguay.
2: Yes.
0: They've played two former champions.
2: You've
0: got to give them their flowers.
2: Of course, they are the masters of low block, but I think they need to re-strategize going into the round of 32 of that competition. So I think it's been good for African
0: countries. Low block can work in the round of 32.
2: Yes, it could, but again, when you are facing a team that has quality, they will break you down. Forget about the low block.
0: Spain could not break them down. They have quality.
2: Against Argentina, forget about that low block.
0: What does Argentina have that Spain does not have?
2: So don't worry, when we get there, we'll talk about what Argentina has that Spain forgot to use in their game against Cuba. So I think it's good for African countries, and for me, even realistically, we could have as many as 4 African countries in the round of 16 of the World Cup.
0: Well, you name them later, but then Raymond, what has been working for African countries at the World Cup? This is obviously, even without looking at any star, this is obviously the most successful World Cup for African teams since the World Cup started. I don't know if they would have been this successful if there was no best loser, because quite a number of them have finished as best losers, but also quite a number of them have finished second. South Africa finished second, Morocco finished second, Egypt finished second.
2: No one finished first.
0: No one topped the group. Morocco finished second.
2: No, Egypt finished second.
0: Egypt finished second behind Belgium. So, what has been working for African teams at this tournament? What's different this time?
3: First of all, kudos to all African teams for doing a good job. I mean, at the World Cup.
2: Except Tunisia.
3: Is their way. We have, at the moment, we have 7 already. We're waiting for Congo and Algeria, which I believe they will also. What has worked? I think, first of all, they got their tactics right. And we also have to look at the quality of teams they also played. Yes, some of them are also possibly third or fourth.
0: But some of them played really good.
2: Play Brazil.
3: Yes.
0: Africa's played Germany.
3: I know. What I'm saying is, some of them are third or fourth tier.
1: Yeah.
3: Yes, but then they put up the performance. Their tactics come ahead of whatever. I mean, whatever analysis. I mean, they got it right. And in football, actually, there could also be what we call a fairy tale performance, which is what we saw with Cape Verde. It doesn't always happen, but it does happen once, twice.
2: It happens for debutants most times.
3: Yeah, debutants. Yeah. I mean, so the quality of football has increased. I mean, it's good. I mean, for African football, some Morocco. Senegal was disappointing. Yeah, they got it at the end of the day. Mm-hmm. They can move from there. We saw Ivory Coast also. If they are more clinical, they could have topped that group ahead of Germany.
0: Germany,
3: but
0: yeah.
3: It didn't happen. Okay.
0: Ecuador showed that Germany is beatable. It was
3: yes,
0: just
3: definitely.
0: Ivory Coast that was not serious.
3: The quality of play, fantastic. Football has gone wild. And of course, African players in Europe, scattered all over the world, has made sure that we are closing the gap on the big players as well. The quality of play, the tactics from the coaches also matters. Then the last one is having extra third place teams also worked out for African teams.
0: Best losers.
3: Position. I mean, some of the African teams have used that one as a chance to move into the round of 32. So I think all this together has worked out for Africa. But in the knockout stage, we have to watch out for another set.
0: But you know, well, funny enough, so far, of all the teams that have qualified to the round of 32, only one team from Africa has qualified as a best loser, and that's Senegal. Every other African
3: second,
0: team.
3: Cape Verde was second.
0: Yep, Cape Verde was second. Cote d'Ivoire was second.
2: Impressive.
0: Morocco was second. South Africa second. Six of them were second. Only Senegal have been a best loser so far.
4: Impressive. Ghana might join them, and DR Congo will qualify
0: as the best loser.
3: Yeah. But, we have
0: but so far, right now, we have six out of seven.
3: Ghana becomes,
0: second.
3: I mean, finishes second. If DR Congo finishes second, or DR finish third as best loser. We have more teams.
0: Yeah, we have six
3: second
0: than
3: so. The quality of play tells you how far African football has gone. So we can go into FIFA World Cup.
0: Can we link this to the expansion of the Nations Cup to 24 teams?
3: No, I don't think. No. I'm not linking it.
0: Because Cape Verde have had a chance to qualify for the Nations Cup, where they now qualify for the first time they qualified for the Nations Cup was the first time it was 24 teams. Yeah. And then they qualified again and they showed themselves good in those two. And then from there, they build on it to the World Cup. Do you think if they didn't really have a chance to qualify for the Nations Cup, they could be here on the stage?
3: I will not want to use the expansion to overshadow the development of football in their country.
0: Mm.
3: The World Cup is expanded. Nigeria is not there.
2: Yes. The giant of Africa.
3: So, if you put the expansion,
0: Expansion. Cameroon was not there.
3: Yeah, Italy also is not here.
2: Yes, so it's not about.
3: So it's not the expansion.
2: It's not the numbers now.
3: It is because their football is developing.
0: Mm.
3: They played, they gave their all, and they deserve to be there. Mm. So yes, the expansion is good for the game, but you still have to work so hard to get there. If you sleep, I mean, you'll be out of it. So. You cannot use the expansion. So you have to, give kudos to whatever all these countries are doing right in their various nations. What the FA are doing, what they are putting to place. You see what Morocco is doing? Senegal, they point at the under 17, under 20, under 23 national team, everybody winning all the competitions. Morocco is the under 20 champion. In fact, the coach of Morocco now
0: was
3: the
0: under 20 manager. Coach, yeah.
3: So it tells you that there is a pattern they all continue. And Cape Verde, I've known them. They have been bringing in the boys from Europe, infusing them together. We've seen it, and they still continue that. So
0: are we on our path?
2: And that's what
0: with Eric Chow, taking charge of the under 23, being in charge of the Chanigus.
3: Yeah, I think so. I always clamor for Eric Chow to stay, so I'm happy that NFA eventually allowed him to stay. Because I know there are little some people, they will have sacked him. But so, Eric Chow being in charge of the under 23, create a template for Super League. He has gotten hold of the national team already.
0: Yeah.
3: So, on the Formula 23, whatever players he got, is definitely going to affect the Super League. So, he can infuse both together. He can, promote them. And that brings everybody together. So, if you give him, the other thing is just, if you give him the chance to operate, don't tell him to go and bring a player you are paying or sponsoring to be inside the team by all costs. We saw it at AFCON. So, I'm glad he did not get to play.
0: Because they were
3: quota players. So they should just allow him to play. And if all this work, I think we also be seeing Super at the 20 2030 World Cup, we are most likely going to see 2034 teams. So.
0: Yeah, 64. They are working towards 64. Yeah.
3: And of course, I think it's 100 years of FIFA.
0: World Cup. Yeah.
3: So most likely going to see
0: 1932, 2030.
2: I also think that the quality of players in Africa has actually improved. Because if you look at the influx of African players
0: Now. Players in Africa or African teams?
2: Players playing in different parts of the world, especially in Europe as well. Because if you look at
0: there are two things. Africans being exported or Africans being imported?
2: No.
0: Africans being imported both.
2: I'm talking about
3: before you go. So the son of Obi Van Persie wants to play for Morocco. Mm. He said he's not playing for the Netherlands.
0: Mm. Wow.
3: So he's playing for Morocco.
2: So it's a combination of the two. But I'm just saying that we have more influx of
0: We have the son of Zidane playing for Algeria.
3: Yeah.
2: I'm just saying that we have more influx of African players right now playing in Europe. They are playing in the best leagues in Europe.
0: For example,
2: they are becoming mainstay.
0: When you look at the DR Congo team, for example, can you call it an African team?
2: No. Yanwusa is
0: it? Wan-Bissaka right back. Chasel Bemba. Ato Masuaku.
3: Wait. Let me address.
0: Sadiq Mokambu.
3: So don't let us make
0: it. How many of them were born in Diago?
3: Wait, Femaiti. Don't let us make it look as it's like a taboo.
2: It's not
0: that we should import.
3: It is Africa they even started.
2: The French team that won the World Cup in 1998, how many of them are native French?
3: Yes.
0: How many of them are native French?
3: A lot of Africans that even started. So in 2004, Portugal took Pepe, took Deco. They are Brazilians.
2: They are Brazilians now. Mm. They are not Portuguese.
3: They are not Portuguese. You know how much fight Spain and Brazil fought because of the Costa.
0: Yeah.
3: So it is everybody. Everybody is, in fact, 2006. The reason why Solomon Kalou played for Cote d'Ivoire is not because he wanted to play for Cote d'Ivoire. From January to June, Marco van Basten and the Dutch FA, they fought the Dutch government. Give this guy the citizen. Dutch passport. Give him. The Dutch government said, there is a rule they cannot go against. He has not met that rule. That was when, after the World Cup, Cote d'Ivoire decided, at that point in time, it would have become a Netherlands. So, it's not Africa alone. Everybody is a thief now.
0: Bobby, is he?
3: Is he Dutch? Nah, both of them are so either. So everybody there is a thief.
2: Lamiyama, is he Spanish?
3: It's not Spanish.
4: Moroccan, Equatorian.
3: So everybody is not a thief. Tomati, he can play for you.
2: Yes, now.
3: Quickly.
2: Fulani Balogna is playing for
0: Kylian Mbappe is a Cameroonian.
2: Somebody is playing for you.
3: In fact, what Morocco is doing now, I'm just going to do a breakdown. Morocco had scouts around most European countries, especially the Scandinavian countries. They are monitoring every player that have not have that name, including academies.
0: Mm. So that's how they got Boadi. He was captain of under 21 France.
3: So they are preaching the gospel of Morocco to them. So from the early stage, they poison your mind to come and play for Morocco. Before you start thinking, I want to play for Sweden, I want to play
0: before
3: for France.
0: Before you start even realizing that you want to make a choice, they already give you the choice.
3: In fact, they could also...
0: I think it's just being smart.
3: So, they brought some of them into the academy in Morocco. Okay, come. We'll take care of everything you want. So from there, you go. So that's why I said, in the future, if Morocco continues with this, don't be surprised that they might be the first African team to win the FIFA World Cup. Never, and they will be hosting in 2030.
0: Mm.
3: So it could be so they have template. When I read that thing, I said, NFF, what are you waiting for? The number of Nigerians abroad
0: that should go and
3: is many.
0: You know that Eze wanted to play for Nigeria.
3: He came
0: to the camp even.
3: So the number of Nigerians outside there. If we use that tactics for them as well, be serious.
0: Before you know it,
3: we have a nationality. You see, the exposure in Europe is not the same in Africa. It's the reason why if we play a European team, they just need a small chance.
0: Mm.
3: They will beat us.
0: Mm.
3: Because you cannot compare it.
0: All right, well, we've got to go for a quick commercial break right now. Well, it is what it is. Beautiful African teams are what they are doing there at the World Cup. 7 so far in the round of 32. And of course, we've still got about 2 more that can still be added to that 7. So 9 out of 10, beautiful one. We're still broadcasting live on our Facebook front page. Let us know what you think about the African team's performance. And of course, your best team at the World Cup so far. We've got to go for a quick commercial break. When we come back from this break, we'll talk about the round of 32. It begins tomorrow, and it starts with another host country. Now, the tournament started with a host country against South Africa. Round of 32 will begin with another host country against South Africa. We'll talk about those games and more when we come back from this break.

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0: And back from that break. And before we move on, let's talk about how you can win for yourself for 25,000 naira this afternoon. Yes, Cashier is live once again on the show this afternoon. To join, you can put yourself in the draw by dialing *347*1004*1#. Once again, *347*1004*1#. Every time you do that, of course, it costs 500 naira. And people usually ask, what is the trick of winning? Well, from my experience, the trick is to play multiple times. Make sure you play at least three tickets. I mean, you play three tickets, that is multiplied by 10 and gives you 30. That means you have exponentially increased your chances of actually getting to be the number I call later on the show. So get playing right about now. *347*1004*1#. When you do that, it brings you some prompts. Press 1 for splash, and then it talks about how many tickets you want to play. Just put how many number of tickets, 1, 2, 3, 10, 50, 100, and then it will take you to the payment options. Do your payment options, and then, you know, you are in the draw. In a little, about 30 minutes from now, I'll do the draws, and of course, I'll call the number. I hope that it is your number I'll be calling. So get playing right about now. All right, guys, still talking about the World Cup. Well, the round of 32 begins tomorrow. So let's talk about the games. Tomorrow night, 8 p.m. Nigerian time. By the way, when we talk about the group stage games, there are still a couple of group stage games to be played tonight. You know, the games are played concurrently. So tonight, Group L will be concluded with Panama taking on England at 10 p.m. and Croatia taking on Ghana also at 10 p.m. Ghana needs a point to qualify second. But even if they do not get that point, with 4 points, even if they lose to Croatia, they still qualify as one of the best losers. And then in Group K will be concluded by 12:30 a.m. It will be Colombia against Portugal by 12:30 a.m. Nigerian time. And then DR Congo against Uzbekistan. DR Congo with 1 point, they get a win against Uzbekistan. They also qualify as one of the best losers. Colombia and Portugal would already secure a place in the round of 32. And Group J will be concluded at 3 a.m. Nigerian time. So for some of us, and tomorrow is church. Well, it is what it is. Algeria will take on Austria by 3 a.m. Algeria needs a draw in that game. After defeating Jordan, they need a draw in that game to at least secure a third place finish. And then Argentina takes on Jordan. And we have heard that Messi will not start that game. How do you feel about that testimony?
1: Well, I don't
0: know. You think it's a wise decision, Messi, not to start against Jordan?
1: It goes that way, actually, because you need to protect your best man. And you need to know what the rest of the guys can offer.
0: If you could score a hat-trick against Algeria, score a brace against Austria, imagine what you do against Jordan.
1: Yeah, but the game is actually not needed for the Argentina squad because...
0: But are you sure Messi doesn't need this game?
1: Well, Messi might actually...
0: He has 5 goals. Mbappe has 4. Kylian Mbappe has 4. Now, Ousmane Dembele also has 4. He has a real pack chasing him now.
1: I actually, on my path, if I were to be the coach, I would have started him because this game is going to be a lot easier to get goals in than the round of 32 games against Cape Verde because, you know, they are expecting a very perfect
0: block. So they locked it up against Spain.
1: So you need Lionel Messi to start pad and get every goal he's going to get from the group stage because you don't know what the knockout stage is going to disable. They want to protect their best man. Since the start of this tournament, you know, Messi has been the only Argentine to score in this tournament, and so you want to protect your best man going into the knockout stage because it's looking like everything in the Argentine squad is relied on Messi. So maybe Scaloni wants to give the fans another idea that without Messi, if Messi is injured or if Messi is out,
0: we can
1: actually
0: do
1: something. So I think that is what he wants to prove.
0: Okay, so that number 10 is this. Copa's time. I mean, Raymond is your guy, the best attacking midfielder in Europe. And we have just heard that some agreement has been, you know, had between Como and Real Madrid. You know, we'll buy him for 6 million, then we'll sell him back to him for 60 million, then he can sell him back to us for 80 million. Whatever that is, it looks like Nico Paz should be starting in this place of Lionel Messi today.
2: Funny, Messi has not played as attacking midfielder. He's played as a second striker.
0: Well, so behind Lautaro Martinez, at least.
2: So Nico Paz is an attacking midfielder. He's not playing Messi's role.
0: So Julian Alvarez comes in.
2: So of course, I don't know what is happening to Alvarez's head as we speak.
0: Maybe that botched Barcelona transfer.
2: You can see in his game.
0: He's not at the top of his game.
2: He's not there at all. So that's one thing. But then I expect Nico Paz to play. I want to see him play. Will Alvarez play? Maybe. I think they need to
0: come. Do you expect them to drop some players? Like maybe Christian Romero draws for Nicolas Otamendi. Yeah, maybe of course, drops his two center backs.
2: Emiliano Martinez.
0: For maybe you need to refer level of these guys. Or something like that.
2: Of course, you need to refer. They need to be filled with
0: the likes of Enzo, McAllister.
2: It's not compulsory. It's not compulsory because if you look at.
0: They have qualified. You know, no, 6 points. In fact, not only have they qualified, I think they have topped. Okay. They've Austria can
2: good.
0: Still.
2: No, they've topped the good. They beat both. Is that weird now?
0: Okay, yeah. Thank you.
2: So, it might not drop anybody. The distance between games in days is enough for you to lose some match in him, actually. So you might decide like I'm not fielding a second team. I need to give you guys.
0: We saw what France did yesterday. Yes, there's no way. Two players.
2: Because you can get into the knockout stage now. That is just staying like 10, 11 days out. And you might play a team. Okay, like Cape Verde who wants it more. For instance, and you might not. What if the really doesn't come out? It has happened. In 2008, the Dutch team rested their team in the last game, and they were facing Russia. It was like juju. Their legs were heavy, and after the game, the first thing that they said was, "Maybe we should have rested for the third game."
0: We lost rhythm.
2: The rhythm was just off. So it can happen in tournament. So, but then it can change alternate his team. But then I expect him to not to use all this first 11. I don't think so.
0: Okay, definitely 3 a.m. Nigerian time. Well, by 2 a.m., 1:30 thereabouts, we'll have known the starting 11. And then we'll see how much of changes Linus Scaloni will make. But quickly, let's talk about the round of 32. Well, Toby, the first game of the round of 32 will be tomorrow night, 8 p.m., South Africa taking on another co-host, Canada. They lost to one co-host, Mexico. How do they fare against Canada?
3: Well, it's going to be an interesting game tomorrow, 8 p.m. Nigerian time, between South Africa and, of course, Canada. Well, I think Hugo Bruce might have learned one or two lessons from the first game that they lost to Mexico. And then, because this time around, this is a knockout stage. If you blink, you're out of the competition. So I'm very sure he will have perfected everything possible so that it will do better than they did against Mexico. For Canada is not a special country in terms of football.
0: They've had one of the best results this tournament.
3: Of course, they've got quality as well in that team. But I don't think they should scare South Africa. I think if South Africa is determined, if they know what they are doing, they should be able to beat Canada tomorrow. It's a game that they can win. Forget about the fact that Mexico is
0: Canada 6, Qatar
3: yes, but again, I mean,
0: they can score goals.
3: The game will not be played.
0: Jonathan David.
3: The game will not be played in Canada. It will be in USA. Yeah? That should be an advantage for South Africa. So it's going to be a very interesting game. But I think Hugo Bruce must also be able to take risk. I don't expect him to sit back tomorrow against Canada Mexico.
0: One thing we can be sure about Hugo Bruce is he has done it and he has realized that.
3: Yeah,
0: so
3: yes.
0: against Mexico, he used the back three.
2: Yeah.
0: You know, it blew up in his face. And now he has in the second game, he played a 4-3-3. They played better, got a better result. And obviously, in that last group stage game against South Korea, they were the better team.
3: So
0: they had much. In fact, they were wasteful.
3: So
0: they should have had a more comfortable win than that against South Korea.
3: So they must be.
0: So it feels like he has grown into the tournament. And and he has discovered his team.
3: Of course, they must be expressive tomorrow against Canada. They can't afford to be conservative against Canada. Canada is not Brazil. Canada is not Argentina. It's against Canada. You're not playing against Germany. You're not playing against Spain.
2: Against a more attacking team or high-profile team, you would have said.
3: And if they score first, I think
2: I don't think I've ever seen South Africa sit back against anything.
3: Maybe that was just the fear of the first game.
0: They did against Mexico.
2: That was the first game. They were overwhelmed by the crowd. And now, good thing is Canada is not playing.
0: Canada is not playing in Montreal. They are playing in Dallas.
2: In Dallas, in the US. So they should be able to. A neighbor, but then it's like a neutral gun.
3: Yeah.
2: So all out, tipping South Africa to get to the round of 16.
0: Yeah. Okay. Brazil against Japan. Testimony. I mean, Japan also have been decent, but then can they send Brazil out of the tournament?
1: Well, it's actually going to be very, very tough for both sides. You have a Brazil that depends a lot on individual brilliance, like so Vinicius and Cunha, because if these guys does not turn up in one of their games, maybe especially Vinicius, may actually not have anything in their game. I have a team in Japan that plays collectively. These guys play a very beautiful style of football. You see their game against Netherlands.
0: Vinicius goals.
1: Yeah, that is the
0: money
1: show.
0: Is on. It will probably answer it.
1: And then
0: Neymar is back. You know, our wonderful number 10
1: Neymar
0: is back.
1: Playing Neymar in that game or giving him a lot of minutes is actually going to be a big disadvantage to the Brazil national team.
2: Neymar, please. I just switch on my TV. I come back. They beat Brazil.
1: Because you are going to disrupt the settings that you've created for Vinicius Junior.
3: They have him already. So
1: Vinicius Junior is the main man. Is the
0: face Neymar
1: of the
0: could
1: team.
0: Be number 10. I mean, we're not talking about 10, him playing as left winger.
2: He uses Bruno.
0: Bruno Gomes, Casemiro,
3: Lucas Paqueta.
0: You just drop Paqueta and put Neymar.
1: He has actually cancelled the destroyed the rhythm of the team because you have a particular Vinicius that we saw Vinicius.
2: Vinicius is the face of that team.
1: At Real Madrid before Mbappe came, we saw how Vinicius is always flying, and we saw him when Mbappe came. We saw how we can be overwhelmed by somebody else's image
0: taking his shine.
1: So when you now bring them back into that stage, and Vinicius is actually a very good cup tournaments player, because Champions League, Copa del Rey, any cup tournaments, you always see Vinicius sign. But it's going to be very tough, an individual team against a team that is very compatible.
0: Another round of 16 fixture. I mean, not every fixture has been confirmed, but we're only talking about the ones that have been confirmed. I'm very worried about this one. Morocco against Netherlands.
3: Of course, that would be, for me, that's the peak of...
0: We have to stay up to watch it. 2 a.m. Nigeria time Tuesday.
2: You gotta get your coffee.
3: That would be a very tough game for the Atlas Lions of Morocco. I think they've been fantastic in this competition. 7 points from 3 matches. Well, I also do not think that they will fear Netherlands, because they played against Brazil. They played against bigger countries. So I think they don't have the fear of facing Netherlands. But again, on paper,
0: they only had one good half against Brazil. And that was a half where they dominated Brazil's midfield. Immediately, Ancelotti changed the midfield in the second half. They couldn't. Can they dominate the midfield of Netherlands? That's Frenkie de Jong, Ryan Gravenberch, and Tijani Reinders.
3: Last time out, they got into the semi-finals of the World Cup. That should count for something. And I think they have been able to keep a core of their players. Forget the fact that they have a new manager right now. I mean, look at the first 3 matches. Against Brazil, they were decent. In their last game too, they were a bit shaky. But this is a game that they must take seriously against the Dutch national team. Holland also started very slowly in their first game, but again, they've been very good right now. Even defenders are scoring for them as well. So it promises to be interesting. It's a game that could drag on to extra time, maybe penalties. I don't think this match will be decided in normal 90 minutes. I think this is a game that will go to extra time.
0: All right, quickly, let's go on our Facebook front page. And of course, let's see what you're saying. Ebo Christiana, thank you so very much. We appreciate you. For Larry Ayedun, always there to put a comment, and a very long one too. It says, good afternoon to the sports crew. I believe that the African representatives have done well so far. However, there is nothing wrong with this if they also go as far as making it to the final and winning the World Cup. When you say this is as a result of football development in Africa, I won't agree with you fully. Football development, as we know, is beyond poaching talent. It's about being intentional and developing your football from grassroots up onto the national level. Also providing the necessary facilities that will help with development. You can recall the last time Nigeria won the under-17 or under-20 competition. Can you recall, rather? That's what he said. These age groups should be the supply chain to our national teams or the Super Eagles development is much deeper and we would require vision of what we want. Careful planning and being intentional in achieving the objectives aligned with the set vision. Wishing you guys a blessed. This feels like a dissertation, like a project, like the statement of a problem. Is it literature review of a project? Well, then, thank you so very much for learning. Abdul Jibuta says, good afternoon, guys. Another Saturday again to enjoy our football crowds in the studio. Well, Manchester United players registered their goals in the World Cup games. I stand with Brazil to win this World Cup. My special regards to Mr. Toby from Zaria. Thank you so much, Abduzib. How many Manchester United players have scored?
2: Rashford.
3: Rashford has.
0: Rashford is a United player. His loan deal with Barcelona is over. He's back with Manchester United now.
2: Are you sure?
0: So

0: My best dear for you. You're whining yourself. Baba Tunde Adimosho says, hello guys, the French football team is what I call African Union. It's Prince Bami says, nice analysis, sir. And you can also add the infrastructure in sports facilities in Morocco. Even if they are preaching to you to play for your father country, they will still use those nice infrastructures totally convince you, or like West African countries. So what Morocco is doing will last compared to Ivory Coast, Senegal, and others. Thank you so very much for your contributions. Of course, you can keep them coming in. Our Facebook fan page is still open, Splash FM 105.5 Ibadan. That is the word, that's the place to be. Okay, so moving on, I mean, we're going to predict some of the results of those games. Germany, Paraguay, not even need to talk about this one. I mean, soft, Abi.
1: It's not soft, though.
0: Ah, is it not soft?
2: On paper, it is soft.
1: It's not soft.
2: And Germany
1: should be
0: Germany, Paraguay.
3: Paraguay are always disappointing.
1: Yeah, they're inconsistent.
0: They are not disappointing. They'll beat Germany.
1: No, I don't expect them to beat Germany. It's not going to be an easy game for Germany. It's not going to be an easy game that we just beat them 3-4-0. No.
3: No, Germany.
1: This is a round of 32.
3: Paraguay score.
1: No,
0: they finished as best loser. Now I don't think they only won one game.
1: We all agree that
0: they beat US. I think that was No. Well, what group is Paraguay? I think I have to check that first and then realize.
1: I mean, we all agree that they are going to beat Paraguay, but it's not going to be an easy game for them. This is the
0: round of Paraguay is in the US. Is in the US group. They finished 4 points as best loser.
3: How goes this score?
0: They scored 2 goals, considered 4.
3: Two goals.
1: This is the I know.
0: They should collect.
1: They are not going to lose scandalously.
3: Don't be surprised
1: that maybe Germany will win 2-1. Don't be surprised. Don't worry.
3: They will collect.
2: They were the one US played in the first game, and the way US played them, battered them
0: 4-1. How many was it?
2: It's very obvious that.
1: I beg, this is the round of 32, not group stage.
3: Germany will beat them.
1: I know. We all agree, but it's not group B.
0: Another game that worries me a lot. Côte d'Ivoire, Norway.
2: End of the year for Côte d'Ivoire.
3: I don't agree.
0: Alan, it's not the Norway that did not start Odegaard.
3: No, I'm not talking about that. So
0: we are talking about the Norway that has Alan.
3: Yes. So Ivory Coast, Norway. So the only thing about I've watched Ivorian team very well.
0: They're wasteful now.
3: That's my point. Ivory Coast played out Germany.
0: Yeah, they did.
3: The only thing missing was them converting their chances. If against Norway, they repeat the same feat, all they need to do is score goals. If they can be clinical, they will beat Norway. No, it's not that Norway.
1: To be honest, I will not be surprised.
0: I have to know that Norway scored 1-2 games from the opening 2 games. Yesterday was not a true representation of Norway.
3: They rested like 10 players. I'm not talking about yesterday's game. I watched their 2 games as well. I've watched Ivory Coast, right?
0: They beat Senegal.
3: So, this is not what it does.
0: They beat Senegal
3: Yes, of course, 3-2.
0: But it was at 0.20, it was at 0.31.
3: So, now we have a clinical striker in Haaland.
1: Yes, that one will score.
3: If you allow the pass to him,
1: he will score.
0: Is Ivory Coast better than Senegal at this tournament?
2: Yes.
3: So far?
1: Yes, now.
3: So far.
1: I also think that Ivory Coast, they've been very wasteful in front of
3: goal. They're not clinical.
1: I mean, there was a ball that Pepe gave Simon Adigra. I think
3: is it Adigra or Yomande?
2: Adigra missed one.
1: I mean, can you miss that kind of a chance? I mean, if you are playing against, if you are lucky to get that against a team like Norway, you should be able to score. But it's going to be a very tough game. But I will not be surprised if. Ivory Coast beat Norway.
0: All right, let's move on the show. And of course, let's talk about all the games that have been confirmed. Okay.
1: USA, I think USA.
0: Yeah. I'm getting there. I mean, France against Sweden, is there even any doubt? Isaac and Jokeres.
3: They'll
0: go and rest for Liverpool and Arsenal.
1: They'll beat Sweden, but like I said the other time, it's not going to be an easy game.
3: Except Sweden decide to play low block.
1: They will not play any low block.
0: Gran Potter is not a...
3: If Sweden comes as France, they will top 5.
1: No.
0: Yes. No, but Sweden doesn't know how to play low block.
3: That's what I'm saying. if Sweden comes out at first.
0: They came out to Netherlands now. They collected five now. That's the way they play.
3: So, as you go further, you employ some tactics pragmatic, to help your team. You have to be pragmatic and conservative. Can I because you want to do gen, you're Bielsa. You're Bielsa, you're Jalai.
0: What's the jungle stage?
1: And when Carlos Queiroz was asked, the coach of Ghana. Yeah. Why did you play low block? Do you have one star?
0: If you reach your top,
3: if you're playing first, we've got fleet-footed players who can catch you on the break, do everything. Then you cannot go out on toe-to-toe on there with them. You will suffer for it.
1: And this is a knockout. You can employ any tactics.
3: So if Garapota says, I had your guys at Isaac.
0: USA against Bosnia. I think USA will win. All right. And finally, from the ones that have been confirmed, of course, there are a couple of games that are yet to be confirmed. But these two involves African countries, Australia, Egypt. This is actually a fine one. Is that some level of balance to it? Like,
3: yeah.
0: Amage if Tora one.
3: Yeah.
0: It could go either way.
3: Because at the end of the day, Belgium won 5-5 goals. So the goals
0: different. They all had 5-5 points.
3: Yeah, so Egypt, Australia look balanced, very, very balanced. But you have to count on the fact that Australia are much more experienced at the World Cup than Egypt. But then I think I expect Egypt to put up a fight. If by going by what I've seen so far from Egypt in the tournament, then I expect them to also make sure they do enough. I think I also see Egypt in the round of 16.
0: And the last but not the least of the confirmed fixtures, of course,
1: Argentina,
0: Cabo Verde.
1: Well, I think this is the end of the road for Kivad.
3: I like that.
1: I know they are going to.
0: These guys held it tight against Spain.
1: I know they are going to play.
0: Let me explain.
1: I know they are going to employ the same tactics that they used against Spain. Play low block, but against Argentina, I don't think
0: the
1: that
0: problem
1: will work.
0: Is Messi doesn't need to enter a 10-yard box.
1: I don't think that will work. They have players that will break any low block. So I think they should also be able to take little risk, but against Argentina.
0: Little risk where? Come out.
1: They don't come out.
3: They took risk against
1: Uruguay. The only thing that they can reduce is just the goals that they will concede. Do you understand? They will definitely concede. You cannot play low block against Argentina for 90 minutes.
3: What if Kivad beat Argentina?
1: It's not going to happen.
3: What will happen?
1: It's not going to happen.
3: No, are you God?
1: I'm not God.
3: It's not going to happen. What if Kivad beat Argentina? What if it happened?
1: No. 90 minutes.
3: What if it happened?
1: So let's say they will score in the first 10 minutes.
3: I've watched Argentina. Now see how they play. Of course, I saw him at Lionel Messi, which is a danger man. And I always said the issue I have with Argentina is because one player cannot be scoring all your goals. It's dangerous for any team. One player. Every other person have gotten their chances.
1: And that could be the undoing of Kivad because they might focus on Messi.
3: No, they don't need
1: only
3: to focus
1: Messi.
3: On see.
1: Other players can
3: see,
1: do the damage.
3: You people have not seen Messi in this World Cup. Messi does not do anything. Messi strolls on the pitch.
0: On the pitch on TV.
3: When he gets to the final third, he knows where to eat.
1: That's what I'm saying.
3: For somebody who has been scoring goals for all his years, he knows where to pick his spot. So you don't need to go on Messi. All you need to do is cut the half spaces and the center off. Basically, that is where low blocks work.
1: How will they do that? For 90 minutes.
0: Let's quickly do our predictions. South Africa, Canada, who goes through?
3: 2-1.
4: South Africa.
3: So you don't join me.
0: Brazil, Japan.
1: Brazil beat them.
4: Japan qualify.
3: Japan 2, Brazil 1.
0: Germany, Paraguay. Netherlands, Morocco.
1: Netherlands will beat Morocco.
4: Netherlands.
1: Extra time penalty.
3: Netherlands take Morocco 1.
0: That's serious? Côte d'Ivoire, Norway.
3: Côte d'Ivoire 2, Norway 1.
1: Norway will beat Côte d'Ivoire.
3: Côte d'Ivoire 2, Norway 1.
1: Norway 3, Côte d'Ivoire 1.
0: Well, maybe I should ask, by how many goals will you
3: fall? France force with this 0.
1: It's 3-1.
0: USA, Bosnia. 2-1.
1: I think I said 2-1.
0: Australia, Egypt.
4: Egypt.
3: 2-1. Penalty shootout, Egypt.
1: 2-1 for Egypt.
0: Argentina Cabo Verde, or should I rephrase it to like France?
1: 2-0.
0: Like, by how many goals will Argentina?
1: 2-0 for Argentina.
0: You think it will be that respectful?
3: Cabo Verde 1, Argentina 0.
0: Okay. All right, we've got to go for a quick break right about now. When we come back from this break, we'll talk about other sports. Wimbledon begins tomorrow.
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0: Welcome back from that break, and of course, this is still World Sport. All right, quickly, I'm moving away from the FIFA World Cup. Of course, let's talk about Wimbledon. Serena is back. How far can she go?
1: Well, I don't know, to be honest. That would be very tough for Serena Williams. I'm very sure she's going to win her first game in the Wimbledon, but I don't expect her to get to the quarterfinals, semifinals, or probably the final of that competition, because she still has a lot of top guns to contend with, the likes of Aryna Sabalenka, Madison Keys, Coco Gauff. For example, can you put your money that Serena Williams will beat a Coco Gauff or probably world number one, Aryna Sabalenka? We're happy that she's back to tennis, but I don't think she will do much in this competition. Talking about Serena Williams, I mean, she's a big woman in terms of that sport, but I don't think that she will go far in this Wimbledon. Maybe second round we do, but anything after the second round, that would be
0: as of this moment, all she has to think about is Australian Maya Joint.
1: Yeah, of course, I expect her to win that one, but quarterfinals.
0: From there on,
1: I mean, I don't know. I don't know.
0: All right, and of course, for the men's singles, I mean, interesting one. Before, we used to have three contenders. I think we still have three contenders right now. It's just that the contenders have changed. So before, it used to be Carlos Alcaraz, Yannick Sinner, or Djokovic. Now it's Yannick Sinner, Novak Zverev. Or should we still remove Zverev? I mean, he's the champion of the last Grand Slam. He deserves to be mentioned.
2: Why not? I mean, a new champion. Last Grand Slam.
1: That might be his only Grand Slam.
2: So, Novak, Zverev, Sinner. I want to see where it starts. I know open.
1: Time for Sinner once again. I think, you know, he got knocked out early at the French Open. So I expect him to bounce back in this one, Wimbledon. And I mean, there's no Carlos Alcaraz, so we don't expect Novak Djokovic to turn up in this competition, because Djokovic has not been the usual Djokovic that we don't expect Djokovic to do very well in this competition. So I think another Grand Slam win for Yannick Sinner.
2: And they beat him, Abby.
0: What? So what are we predicting for the men's and singles?
1: Yannick Sinner will win.
0: Are you sure? I mean, we thought Yannick Sinner was going to win the French Open, right? Until he didn't.
1: No, he got injured. Injury.
3: Carlos Alcaraz is back.
0: Carlos Alcaraz, no.
1: No.
0: He's still out of the
1: game. No, lost that game. He lost that game because of injury. Talking about Yannick Sinner, you know that a fully fit Yannick Sinner is a beast any day. So I think he's going to do enough to win this competition. Talking about Yannick Sinner, maybe Alexander Zverev will come close. And who is that guy? Stefanos.
0: No, Stefanos. Okay, well, it is what it is. I will wish them all the best. What about the ladies? I mean, who is getting this one? Sabalenka.
2: Sabalenka is the current champion, right?
0: Yep, defending champion. She won it last year.
1: Go and write it down. Sabalenka is winning this one.
0: She usually disappointing.
1: Do you know Sabalenka? I think that's what she does.
0: Sabalenka, did she win the last one? She didn't even get to the final.
1: She won the Australian Open now.
0: Yeah, but she didn't win.
1: What she does now.
0: She win the French Open.
1: She win one, she will lose one, win another. That's what she. That's his style.
2: Okay.
1: She won the Australian Open, lost the French Open. She's going to win the Wimbledon.
3: She starts losing back to back.
1: No, she does. She doesn't lose back to back.
2: Okay.
1: She's going to win.
2: Me, I did not know.
1: She won the Australian Open now.
2: Me, I did not know that we have Sabalenka's PA inside the studio.
1: Raymond. She won the Australian Open, lost shockingly in the French Open, so I expect her to. She's won number one for a reason. I mean, she's won number one. So.
2: No, he didn't win. She didn't win the Australian Open.
0: All right, I think we should tell you
2: last
0: that
2: last Australian Open title was in 2024.
0: I think we should tell you that this is your last chance. We're about to do the draws or about now. So if you have not played, well, get in there at about now. *347*1004 *1#. In the next 2 to 3 minutes, I will do the draw, and I'll be calling the winner live in the studio here. Okay, moving away.
1: Maybe Naomi Osaka.
0: Huh?
3: I was expecting that.
1: Maybe Naomi Osaka. Say the one.
2: Let me shock you. Sabalenka has not won the Grand Slam this year.
1: But she's won number one. I expect her to turn up. It doesn't matter.
0: Two Grand Slam. So she didn't win. That's the truth. She didn't win.
2: She hasn't won anything.
1: She's going to win this one.
0: Okay, as you have said.
3: She did not get to the last Grand Slam final.
0: Toby, she has a fiancé.
1: It's not like that.
0: I just say. Because this is not for Sabalenka. She's engaged. She's engaged.
1: My name is even Naomi Osaka. Osaka is the...
2: This is the women's...
0: Osaka will not be more.
2: This is the women's organization. You don't know the winner until the final.
0: Okay, all right, let's talk about some transfer stories quickly. Well, Arsenal for Bruno Gumerage. What's going on there?
1: Well, they want to get a good player. But
0: they're not willing to pay.
1: Yeah, I think Newcastle United, they're asking for too much. Because you think
0: 80 million for Bruno Gumerage is too much?
1: It's too much, Femaiti. Bruno Gumerage is an established player in his prime. He will turn 29 couple of months. So that would be too much money. But we all agree that he's a fantastic player. But I think according to Fabrizio Romano, Arsenal will come with an improved bid. Maybe they will come with a bid of around £70 million. And according to reports, it's also pressurizing Newcastle United to align to join Arsenal Football Club. I think Arsenal is cooking something big this summer transfer
3: window. Barcelona can sell Marcasado to you for $70 million.
1: Right now, Arsenal, they are at that level where they need to get quality players. Do you understand? Mm-hmm. Players that will improve the team. Not Casado that
3: game against Bayern.
0: Let's go on our Facebook front page. Let's take some more comments. Akisulo Mike says, good afternoon, guys. I want to predict my four teams in the semi-final. Yes. He said France, Argentina, England, and then either of Germany or Spain.
1: Are you sure they won't even?
0: He said, I hope I get a gift for this. I think if you get it correctly, you actually get a gift.
2: No, stop, Ferretti. Before you go with this, you have to check the route.
0: Maybe he has. He's his prediction now. France, Germany, England, and Spain. France, Argentina, Germany or Spain, and then England. All right, Tommy Daniel says, good afternoon, guys. Yes, let's go knockout stage. This is where the best loser always sends the leader of the group back to his country.
1: Yeah.
0: Tournament competition is the best. All right, so let me quickly, let's call the winner now. We've done the draws. The number starts with 0703 and ends with 07. So we're calling

0: I've been told that the number that I've dialed is not reachable at the moment, so I will not. I will have to delete this winner. I mean, it was really an interesting number. I was hoping that that person would be the winner, but then we don't decide here. We only do a random draw, and another random draw has been made. This is a very lucky person. I'm dialing the number now. Start to 0703 also, but in this case, this one ends with 19. Well, if you are this person, don't be like the other guy or the other lady, whoever it was. Please pick your call. Also, we don't know what Tottenham Hotspur is doing. I mean, it looks planning. Like they want to sign everybody.
1: They're planning whatever they are planning.
2: Imagine Tottenham beating United to
3: the
2: player signing.
0: Hello, good afternoon to you.
3: Good afternoon.
0: Good afternoon. My name is Femi. I'm calling from Splash FM. Can I know your name, sir?
3: Shitu.
0: Okay, Mr. T. Shitu, I have one question for you. Did you play cash? Yes, I play cash. You should wait for me to tell you you have won. But then you have won 25,000 naira award sports this afternoon.
3: I knew.
0: All right, congratulations to you. We'll reach out to you after the show, of course, get your details and credit you. Just to talk about a couple of more transfer windows, Tottenham Hotspur really moving really great at this tournament. Yeah. They have signed three defenders,
2: two on
0: free, one acquired. They have given Pedro Porro another contract, which means he's the only defender they trust. They are looking to let go of Vicario and make Kinski their first choice.
2: They survived death last season.
0: Apparently, De Zerbi used Kinski. I mean, when he came in, Vicario was injured, and he loved what Kinski gave him, and he said to give Kinski the number one shirt next season. That's the guy that was taken out within 18 minutes against Atletico Madrid.
1: No, just managers.
0: Really, but Kinski did well, and he was in between the sticks, for them to escape relegation. But we hear that they are planning to get both Tonali, Matheus Fernandes. They are planning to get either Gakpo or Rashford for their left wing position.
1: Gakpo, Rashford.
0: Yep.
2: Yeah, one of them.
0: People
1: they can get Rashford. They can't get Gakpo. A lot of people will sell him. Tonali,
2: where are they seeing this money?
1: They have money.
2: They are spending.
1: They have money.
0: They didn't qualify for Europe, so honestly, maybe we need to question their money.
1: No, they are. I don't know have money for this. Tonali coming in, yes. And nobody is battling them for Tonali.
0: No. Arsenal wanted to, but then they have offered Tonali the highest amount of wages. I mean, they offered him 275.
4: Arsenal cannot match.
0: Manchester United too cannot match.
2: Man, you want to know June?
1: Today was one, Bino. Well, I think for
0: but for Tonali, is that the best move for his career?
1: I'm even surprised because maybe good. It's a new.
0: He's an Italian. He loves money.
2: He's holding out for a move to Arsenal. He wants to join Arsenal. That's
0: and Arsenal is going for Burraj. He's not holding out for anybody. He's not holding out for anybody. He's holding out for the biggest payout.
1: It's a new era at Tottenham Hotspur. A new manager, so maybe he could start the revolution for them. Matheus Fernandes is left for him. He will decide.
2: No, West Ham new.
0: According to reports, he wants Manchester United, but he's also willing to go to Tottenham Hotspur. Whoever agrees to deal with Tottenham Hotspur gets him.
2: His transfer fee, £80 million, is what West Ham is asking for. That sounds like a lot of money.
0: I guess we'll see. Ladies and gentlemen, this is the size of the package this afternoon. Very many thanks to you guys for coming. And of course, to our amazing producer, Boswalayan De Bosclev, thank you so much. I mean, Messi against Cape Verde, another 4 goals, quadruple for Messi. Okay, that's one of the biggest Messi fans I've ever seen. Congratulations to our winner on cash share. And of course, to you at home, you are the real MVP. Thank you so much for joining us. This is the size of the package, not just for today, but for this month. Thank you so much for doing June with us. Let's do July again together from next week, Saturday. But of course, tomorrow, by Monday, Sports Bank resumes at 7:30 a.m. Do join us. Until then, enjoy the rest of your afternoon. Bye.
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0: 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This is another moment on your favorite platform for writers and book lovers. I am Michael Olatunbosun. The book for today tells the story of how the author moved from paid employment to entrepreneurship and then on to international relevance. It also details the challenges and trajectory of the author for the education of aspiring entrepreneurs. The book is titled From Living Room to Boardroom: Positioning Your Small Business for Multinational Contracts, published in 2022 by Purple Bloom and written by Efe Fagweja. Efe is a published writer, self-discovery and personal fulfillment coach for women, and convener of Behind Closed Doors, a transformational seminar for women, among others. She has a bachelor's in economics and master's in international business, and she is a GIA certified jewelry designer and a certified emotional intelligence practitioner. She has about 8 years work experience in various roles spanning HR, market research, retail sales, supply chain management before quitting paid employment. In this book, Fagweja draws from her personal journey from the certainty of paid employment to entrepreneurship to charge her readers to make the leap too. She lays the cards on the table right from the book's introduction. It is written for business owners, especially small business owners who wish to play big and get multinationals to look their way. She writes that her intention is to prick others into getting their businesses ready to plug into opportunities when they arise. The key phrase here is get ready. And the way to get you ready is to open your eyes to opportunities all around you to give you the direction and help you to prepare for the big break when it shows up. So, in 59 pages, Efe Fagweja highlights in 9 strategically arranged movements her own journey from the certainty of paid employment to entrepreneurship, starting from her living room. In the first chapter, therefore, she details her first shot at business, the challenges of erratic pricing because of the entry of people with more cash, then being robbed by staff, and then the exit from the business in favor of another idea suggested by a friend. This experience shows that determination is not enough. There must be sufficient knowledge of the industry, its gatekeepers, and cash flow. But for the author, if survival is driving you, you'll not be deterred by all the challenges stacked against you. The challenges will be there: debt, wounds, scars, and fear, as well as trepidation. But the only thing on our mind was daily survival. And when failure stares you in the face, you begin to question yourself and doubt your abilities. But for the author, she writes that she shrugged off these feelings and decided to fall back on her skill of jewelry making. And that was a trigger. At this point, the author makes profound comments about earning as a small business owner. She argues that it may not be always possible to put yourself on a salary, as they always advise small business owners. She avers that when your business is at a small stage, it's advisable to practice strict financial prudence and self-discipline. In this book, the author then states the things that propelled her from a small business, from a small start to big break in business. Some of them, including joining business boot style platforms, exhibitions and fairs, and leveraging social media. She mentions that it requires overnight work and investing in learning, online trainings, and entrepreneurship seminars. The author states that attending these seminars and trainings will afford one the opportunity of access to leads and potent information. Through attending business and entrepreneurship trainings and seminars, one can access life-changing information about courses that will expand one's horizon, and as it did for the author. In this first part of our conversation, Efe Fagweja discusses her motivation for writing the book. She also shares the story of her trajectory from paid employment to entrepreneurship. I have read your book, and my deduction from the book is that you presented your journey from the certainty of paid employment to the highs and lows of entrepreneurship until you got your break. For the benefit of those who are listening to us, tell me why. Why did you write this book?
1: The reason why I wrote the book basically was because I learned a particular lesson that I thought that most small business owners won't find. Nobody tells them. When I started the business, I didn't have any big dream. My dream was, let me just have something to survive on.
0: Survive.
1: And you know, hopefully, maybe my biggest dream was maybe you meet one person that will just buy plenty, introduce plenty of her friends, and then I'll have plenty of work. So that was the biggest dream I had. I didn't have any grand vision or anything. And I was just doing it to earn money. And to find out that through that business, in that business was actually hidden much bigger opportunities. And I may have missed that opportunity because I wasn't prepared for it. And I thought of all the small business owners I know, and I felt like most people are not prepared for it because they don't know. And I thought it was important to share that message with them. Mm. My favorite way of sharing messages is really to write about them. So that's why I wrote the book.
0: So the essence is to prick other people into getting ready. Yes. So for opportunities, when the opportunities came, yeah, using your own experience as the base. Yes. For this. I love it so much. And when you wrote in the book that, so when you quit your job, a few months later, you started a business from your living room. And you talked about how you were trying to up the business and then failing, rising, failing, and eventually giving up on that business and doing something else. Just like you said, a lot of people don't know. You encountered the experience in a very hard way, but not giving up. You mentioned survival, and I want to start from that. Surviving and getting ready for opportunities are two different things. How did you navigate?
1: Well, that's the thing. I think it was really just happenstance and providence. What people would call providence, but I would like to call the hand of God, really. And so I was just doing my thing. After that first business failed, it was a major failure because I don't think I've ever failed at anything in my life. Hmm. Never. Nothing. Everything had worked out for me when it should. Hmm. So there was a bit of hubris. I didn't think I could fail. When I was starting that business, and the thought of it, because somewhere inside me I felt maybe this isn't the business I should be doing, but I asked myself expressly, what can possibly go wrong? And everything that could go wrong went wrong. So when I started making jewelry, I didn't start from a place of confidence. It was just, okay, I can do this, let me just do it. And so I started, and like I said, my one goal was just to basically be able to buy recharge cards and basic needs for myself without having to resort to my husband every time. But some things, there were just some things that, and that's where the providence and hand of God comes into it, that I would instinctively do, like keeping records of everything, handwritten records. I just had this sense that, oh, keep records of your business. And then, I started getting invited for exhibitions and stuff. So somebody says, oh, you have to have a name for your brand. They would ask me, what's the name of your brand? And I said, oh, okay, let me think of a name. I thought of a name. And then I'll just keep records. This is what I sold. This is what I made. And then, just a few things. Then I started attending all sorts of business seminars. The cheap ones then was like $2,500, just cheap. And I would go and I started getting ideas. And then it starts saying, oh, you can actually do, take this step, keep records for your business. And I thought, even the record keeping, the way they wanted it, was a bit too much for me. So I just said, okay, I'm going to make sure every money goes through my bank account, things like that. So just little pieces of information here and there that just kind of helped me navigate. So by the time the opportunity came, when they were asking me for, my audited accounts, I was like, audited accounts.
0: What was that?
1: As in, wrote them back.
0: For business that I'm doing in my living room?
1: I wrote them back. I said, no, we're just one small business operating. They said, send us what you have. I said, okay. I ran to my bank statements. I started tracing out on my handwritten records. So my auditor was able to pull out something from that. And then they said, tax. I said, I'm gone. I just left it. And then the company would call me and call me. I stopped picking their calls. I'm like, because I didn't even want to deal with it, because I was frustrated and I was upset. And I was sad that, so you just lost an opportunity like that because you didn't have those records. So I started from there trying to keep the records. By the time they called the next time, I had a better understanding you know, even though I almost lost that as well, but I had a better understanding and I was able to put together some things. However, they now asked for even more. That was another story on its own. So there are two very different mindsets. When you're trying to survive, you're not thinking of the big picture. But unfortunately or fortunately, especially with social media, you might not be looking for the big opportunity, but it's there looking for you. The question is, do you want it? And most of us want it.
0: Yeah.
1: We're looking for the customer that will just say, oh, I saw your post on social media. I want to order 10,000 cupcakes. Can you do it? And then you're like, 10,000.
0: 10,000. I've not done more than 100 before.
1: Even 50. Mm. You understand? And then you're now left running around. Oh, can you give us your tax? Can you give us this? And then you'll be upset to find out that, oh, I had this order, but I couldn't make it because I didn't have these other things to go with it.
0: Before I come to your engagement with the corporate world and international and multinationals, there's something you wrote on page 9 of your book. I'd like to explore it a bit. You said, I must share this background for you to understand my starting point in the business that this book is really about. I didn't start that new business at level zero. I started at sub-zero, indebted, wounded, and scarred by the experience. I was full of fear and trepidation at the thought of big business. The only thing on my mind was daily survival. But you see, the key for me is sub-zero. So when you are migrating to a new business, a lot of people will think that you need money. And you see, people always talk about that. They say you have business idea, you must have money before you start. But here you are, you said you started from sub-zero. Can you explain how you were able to get going even without that big capital that a lot of us, you know, we naively say you want to do business, you have to have money first? Really?
1: That's a very, very great question, because there's something I reiterate to any business owner I can talk to right now. Money is never the starting point. The first thing is to have an idea and know what you want to achieve with that idea. So starting from sub-zero, I was in a lot of debt. It was horrible. But what I did was to say, okay, I already have some tools at home because I had bought those tools from when I was learning the skill of jewelry making. And so I had, at least I had access to 4,000 naira.
0: 4,000?
1: Yes.
0: And that should be 2010 or thereabouts.
1: Yes. So, I mean, you know, let me explain that the business I had lost, I started with 4 million.
0: Wow.
1: So I lost 4 million.
0: 4 million. Down the drain.
1: Yes.
0: Wow.
1: Maybe I was able to pay back about 1.3 or so.
0: Wow. So that's what you mean by sub-zero.
1: Yeah, and it wasn't my money. People came to me and said, oh, we hear you've stopped your job and you want, and whatever you want to do, just take two people. They gave me 2 million naira each. So now I had to go and stand in front of them and tell them, I've lost all your money.
0: Whew.
1: Yeah.
0: That's a lot.
1: That's a lot. I can only say God kept it. And the main thing that helped me keep my sanity was I looked at my children and I thought, I can't collapse. I have to.
0: You have responsibilities, exactly. So you have to get up.
1: Exactly. You have to find a way, you know. So that was really what it was. So I was able to scrape together 4,000. I went, I bought some materials, and I made what I could out of those materials. And then I was able to sell them through one-on-one contacts, and maybe I can't remember how much I sold them, but let's say I sold them for 8,000. And so now I had 8,000 instead of 4,000. And then not only was I able to sell them, people started ordering stuff. Mm. And whenever they order, if I calculate my pricing, I would make.
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3: Emi omo yin na ni o joli jani mo wa nita bayi lati le mo bi awon eyan se se da mo Maggi chicken flavor si oya espelli celery
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0: 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The book on the table is From Living Room to Boardroom, written by Efe Fagbeja. In the book, the author writes that even while running a small business, record keeping is critical. It is also not a good idea to operate in the small business mode perpetually. This is because small business mode operation will keep you from getting prepared for big opportunities. Thus, she narrates a story about a missed opportunity with a big organization simply as a result of not paying attention to tax records and critical documentation. In the book, the author gives the reader a lineup of opportunities her business explored and leveraged to stay on top of the line and go global. She mentions the international organizations that enabled her to move from single income to multiple incomes and the unseen hands of providence upon her life. In the course of growing her business, the author mentions the place of availability of funds. Moving from small to big and on to great requires access to finance and having personal integrity to pay back as promised. She mentions that it is destructive to personal integrity and business reputation if one borrowed money from financial institutions and government agencies and failed to pay back. She recalls that her faithfulness to a government agency which gave out loans to small business owners opened doors for future business advantage for her. She expresses her anger at the fact that the government agency was castrated later because many people took loans which they did not pay back. For her, this is absolutely unacceptable. So she writes for us a couple of tested financial lessons to help businesses and business people manage their finances. She has in this 59-page book an expose on profitable processes and potent prescriptions for all those who desire to grow from small business to international relevance and impact. And without trivializing anything, she writes that anyone can get up there and play big as she has done. All the lessons are here laid out for anyone who thirsts for greatness, only if they will be intentional. You're listening to Book Splash on Splash FM. In the concluding part of our conversation, Efe Fagbeja gives tips on how to get ready for the big break in business, among other things. There's something about small businesses. I have also been advised around this matter. And in this book, you made profound comments about earning as a small business owner. You, in this book on page 13, you argue that it may not always be possible to put yourself on a salary, as they always advise small business owners. What follows for you? What worked for you?
1: We all know how the reality goes, and sometimes it's not that straightforward. Like, I think that instead of giving blanket structured advice, we should look at the realities of how small business owners operate and why they operate that way. way. And I'd actually heard of entrepreneurs who did what I advised in the book. One very clear example I remember was Mr. Adeojo, the owner of Eliza Day Motors. Yes. He said when he was starting out his business then, his wife was his accountant, and that was how they were starting out as a family. So they had no separate business money and separate
0: personal.
1: It was all the money that was coming in, because he started out as a salesman. He said, but we were very, very prudent. Whatever we're spending, we make sure that, you know, we're spending on the barest minimum, we're not splurging. And luckily his wife was an accountant, so she was keeping records and doing all that, and they were putting most of the money back into the business, and they kept doing that and doing that until the business got to a place where it was able to pay them. So there is precedence for this, and I think that that worked best for me. All right.
0: I'd like to go to the multinational impact, the global impact aspect of your book. You had spoken about it in passing, about record keeping and all that. The multinationals don't see much if you don't have records to prove that, okay, you have experience, you have tax, you have done registration and all that. Many people run personal business without any record. You have emphasized that. I'd like you to reiterate the essence of record keeping.
1: Well, maybe one of the things that kind of helped me is the fact that I'd been to business school. Business school, I studied international business. So it was more business strategy, not even this small thing.
0: The
1: things.
0: Practicality of
1: exactly.
0: it.
1: Exactly. Mm. I had worked in a multinational, so I'd seen record keeping. For me, record keeping was just something I did. I'll just write down, this is what I spent.
0: No-brainer.
1: I was not doing it for any big reason. I just had an exercise book. But when I started attending business programs and all that, and then I eventually, in the course of, just before I went to Shuba, I attended a training with the CBN EDC, Enterprise Development Center there, which was handled by SMID. And when I went for that training, it now opened my eyes, because they now showed us that even for somebody who is frying akara on the side of the road, they now showed how that person can keep records. What they said was, just have two cartons. Every expense, put it in one carton. Write it on a sheet of paper, where it came from, what you spent it on, the dates and the amount, and put it in one carton. And every income, whether it was a loan, whether it was whatever, write on a sheet of paper, write the name, and put it in one. Our facilitator created a record keeping system for the woman who sold akara in front of his office. So that gave me a lot of ideas. What I started doing was that I just made sure that every money went through my bank account long before transfers and things like that became a thing. When I'm going to the market, I would get there and say, I want to transfer. I'm not giving you cash. And they'll be like, no, give us cash. If they insist for smaller things, I'll go to the ATM, I'll withdraw money. And those were the ones I now had to keep the paper records. I'll just say, okay, on this day, I withdrew this amount, and I'll just write what I used it for in my notebook. So I just try to make it easy and practical for myself. But most people think keeping records is a big deal. You know, you have to do it it's just the small things. Just have a book. Today I got this amount. Today I spent this amount. Just something as simple as that.
0: Let's quickly jump to how you now got your international break. Perhaps you might want to tell us, you didn't really express the spiritual part of business. Is there a spiritual part to business success?
1: I would say 100% yes, there is. There is definitely a spiritual part. I think maybe the reason why I didn't emphasize that in the book is because people have different faiths, different ways of looking at it.
0: Mm-hmm.
1: So maybe I would just note it down as providence a bit. But I think anybody reading the book, just like you did, will get that sense that, man, you were just lucky.
0: In this book, you also harped a lot on integrity. You wrote about a government agency that loaned money to small businesses. You wrote that you paid back, conscientiously paid the money back, and that eventually that government agency, you know, went under because a lot of people took money, loans, and didn't refund. You talked about that thing paying back for you much later in the future, where you got recommendation based on being faithful to loan repayment. I don't think we can exhaust talking about that. A lot of people think that it is awoof particularly when you take money from government agencies, when you take grants and all that, they will never ask back. But even if they never ask back, why is it important to pay back?
1: I think most people think that financial capital is the most important thing you need in business. But in my opinion, integrity and reputation are your biggest tools of trade in a business, because your reputation can open doors for you that money cannot open. If I wanted to, for example, do business with the richest man in Africa, Aliko Dangote, and there's no amount of money I have that can impress him, because you know, but if it just takes somebody coming to
0: I know her, she will deliver, she will do it well.
1: So that reputation, that recommendation pays more than my money, because everybody is trying to impress him, but it just takes one person giving him that word of recommendation, and that word of recommendation comes from proven integrity, a proven reputation that you've kept over the years. So I'm very particular about my reputation.
0: Okay, so in this book, and I like to just go back to the beginning. You started in 2009, and then you got your break, I think 2016, 2017. You got the international break. Okay, so tell me how you have sustained, because it's one thing to start a business, it's another thing to keep it going, it's another thing to also pivot and build more. How much more have you been able to do with this just one single break?
1: What happened after that is that, based on those businesses, I have gone on to do other things. I don't actively make jewelry anymore. I've pivoted into something else. I'm running my consulting company, and I've pivoted to start bigger work in the area of women, working with women.
0: Yeah.
1: So it's called Vive Africa Network. But all the learning and everything that I've got from here is what has taken me to that place. I've worked with several multinationals now in the area of consulting, trainings, managing corporate events. You know, I've done a lot of work with multinationals now, and it's now my comfort zone. It's not hard at all. Then it was just jewelry and you know, just trying to find a contract. But now they call me. I remember one multinational I worked for, we had finished the job, they were to pay, we had submitted our invoice, pay me, and they said, oh, we need your tax ID. Just within minutes,
0: we have it.
1: You understand? Because so it's now something that I'm very, very comfortable with, comfortable enough that I can actually take people through it and help them to navigate their own journey on it.
0: So if I'm to ask you, in one sentence, can you tell Nigerians or people anywhere listening to us why this book is important, particularly for those who want to move their business from that small to the global stage?
1: It's important because, I'm just going to correct you a little, it's not even for those who want to. Whether you want to or not,
0: it's critical.
1: The opportunity can meet you anywhere, especially with social media. You just posted a picture of a shirt you made, and suddenly 10,000 people and a company is calling that, can you make this shirt for our staff? And so nobody wants to turn down that business. You didn't plan for it. You were just a tailor somewhere. But before you make us a thousand, we want, is your company registered? Do you have tax ID? You know, all those things. Are your company records up to date? Can you provide certain policies? I learned a lot. By the time I was finally getting to the point of getting that contract, I submitted 26 documents.
0: Wow.
1: 26 documents. And they're all listed in the book. So these are things that they would normally ask you for. And you can do it. Everybody can do it. They just don't know that they need those things. It's easy to do, but most people don't know. They just need that guidance and that understanding, and it's all written there in the book.
0: Is this book in the market? It was published in 2022.
1: Yes.
0: Is it still active in the market?
1: Yes, it is. It's in most bookshops in Lagos, in Ibadan. It's available in bookshops across Nigeria.
0: Efe Fagbeja, thank you very much for your time.
1: Thank you. Thank you for having me, Mr. Olatunbosun. It's been an honor. Thank you.
0: That was my conversation with Efe Fagbeja, author of the book From Living Room to Boardroom, Positioning Your Small Business for Multinational Contracts. 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I thank you for listening, and thanks to my sound manager, Daniel Akinifesi. 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I am Michael Olatunbosun, and I urge you to read the book today.

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0: 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I am yours truly, Grace Akin Francis, the Global Grace. And every week on this show, as you know, we celebrate women who are not just doing things, but doing phenomenal things, absolutely phenomenal things in their various fields. Today, our guest is a woman who is literally at the heart of female well-being. She's a dedicated resident doctor, an avid health educator, a passionate advocate, a wife, and a mother. Please join me in welcoming a true leading woman from the Department of Obstetrics and Gynecology at the University College Hospital Ibadan, Dr. Damilola Akinlulu. Welcome to the show.
1: What? Good afternoon, Miss Drumroll. Miss Grace.
0: Yes, Grace is fine.
1: Yes, good afternoon, ma.
0: It's great to have you. It's great to have you here, Doctor.
1: It's good to be here, too. Thank you. Thank you for having me. I don't take this for granted at all.
0: I do not take it for granted because I know how intense your schedule can be as a doctor. But you being here, it shows how passionate you are truly about educating women, you know, as it pertains to their health. And we really appreciate you for that.
1: You are welcome, ma.
0: Now, let's go back in time for a bit. Take me to your childhood just a little bit. Why medicine? What point did it click in your head that, oh, I want to be a doctor when I grow up?
1: Okay, thank you for the question. I'm Damilola Akinlulu. I came from a family of four girls, the second of four girls. And you know, in a typical Yoruba setting, girls, you always have that thinking like, they end up in the kitchen. But luckily for me, even though my parents are traditional people, they didn't have that kind of mentality. My dad has always drawn me to her ears from childhood that what a man can do, a woman can do better. And we grew up with that mindset. And daddy has this style of always asking us, right from, I can remember from age 7 or so, he would always ask me, what do you want to become in future? He never pushed any specialty to us. It would just be like, what do you want to become in future? Okay, I was always mentioning doctor. Of course, everybody believes that once you are brilliant, you'll be a doctor. But I think my decision was informed by the fact that I was always in the hospital environment. My mom works in the hospital at the university health center. So I was always seeing the people, and there's always something in me that believes I can take care of their health. I can take away whatever thing is wrong with them. So that was the kind of mindset I grew up with. And right from childhood, I was always mentioning doctor. And dad encouraged me so well in that. And when I grew up, entered university, I was doing fantastically well. I got admission, was offered medicine straight. So, but choosing my specialty, I've always been passionate about women. You know, I said I come from a family of girls. Right. We are all girls. Like, I've never had a male around me. And interestingly, I'm a mother of girls. To like I end
0: two
1: up having
0: girls.
1: Yes, I end up having girls. So

0: them, all the female consultants that have come across that I want to end up like them one day. So from my posting days in medical school, I've always known it is either O&G or O&G or nothing.
1: O&G or O&G
0: or nothing. Or nothing. Yes.
1: How has it been? For how long have you been a doctor?
0: All right, this is my 6th year of being a doctor, even though I spent 10 years in medical school.
1: No way.
0: Yes way.
1: You spent 10 years. Which school was that?
0: Okay, so it's the popular Lautec. We were always on strike, so I ended up spending 10 years. I never failed. I didn't repeat. So my set was in school for 10 years. So
1: solely because of strikes?
0: Yes. That ownership tussle that happened between Oyo and Osun State. But luckily, that is almost over now. So I spent 10 years in medical school and I've been practicing for the past 6 years.
1: Now, while you were in medical school and it was looking like this road is never going to come to an end, was there any point that you felt like, bless, I could just leave this thing, go find another thing, do all my mates are out of school, you know? I'm sure back then you'd see your mates who would have left school and been living their lives and all of that. Did you get to that point?
0: Of course, everyone that has ever been in that shoe would think like that at one point or the other. In fact, there was a day I laid all my textbooks in front of me and I'm like, who in heavens asked me to come and do medicine? And like I said, nobody pushed me. If my parents had been the one that pushed me, in fact, I would gladly have dropped out.
1: Right.
0: But I knew this was what I wanted. So I just keep hoping against hope and encouraging myself that, okay, one day it will be over, it will be over. And thank God it was over after 10 years.
1: And you became a doctor.
0: And I became a doctor.
1: How has it been 6 years being a doctor, living the life that you have always imagined as a child, helping people to take their pain away, working with God to heal people? How has that been for you?
0: All right, so it has been an interesting journey. And I must say that it is important that a child decides on what to do, not that people decide for you. You must be as decisive as much as you can. If people has been the one that decided for me, it would have been frustrating. So this specialty that I am is something I enjoy. And everybody that knows me know I enjoy what I do.
1: Right.
0: Though if you are looking at medicine from the economic point of view now, things are now bad. Doctors are no longer
1: tell
0: the people you look up to. Like, they have money. But of course, it's the passion that is driving me. It has never been about money for me.
1: For you.
0: Yes. Money is just a by the way thing, if it comes fine, but it has always been the passion, and that is what has been pushing me to. Because of course, being a resident doctor now, not to not talk of the prestigious university college hospital, it's a whole lot. But my passion has been the driving force. I don't complain. I enjoy what I do. I'm very sure of that. In fact, my husband, my family, everybody knows that she loves what she's doing. So I love my specialty. I love what I'm doing. So, and that has made me not really take notes of all the bad side.
1: Right.
0: So it's a passion and the love for the profession that's keeping me going.
1: That's amazing, doctor. But you see, we can't take away the fact that there are actually bad sides, and a lot of doctors have had it really tough in the system, and that has led to doctors moving out of the country in droves and the brain drain we're currently experiencing in the health sector. The data we have available now shows that we have one doctor to 600 patients, and that is a ticking time bomb. Have you ever at any point felt that pressure to, you know, let me just leave and go to a place where I'm better appreciated?
0: In fact, that pressure is not that have I ever felt. I'm still feeling it.
1: I like that honesty.
0: Yes.
1: Because you were talking about how passionate
0: more
1: you were and loving.
0: Yes, more than half of my classmates that we graduated together are already out of the system, and I have friends that are calling me,
1: what are you doing?
0: You can't be wasting away in that country. What are you doing there? Leave. But of course, I always tell myself, not all of us will leave. If we leave, who will take care of these people? Then this is a country that trained us almost for free, because really, medical education in Nigeria is like the cheapest you get anywhere. I won't tell you my school fees throughout Lautec for that 10 years. You will see how ridiculously cheap it was.
1: Tell us.
0: Don't let me tell you.
1: You see, because you are the
0: first, that's not the situation now.
1: Right, it's different.
0: Yes, things
1: because
0: have changed.
1: You're the first doctor who is talking about that aspect. We know that education here, medicine for that matter, is subsidized compared to what we have in the Western world.
0: Yes,
1: it is. But then some people or doctors, medical practitioners argue that it doesn't mean that doctors should not be given what they are due, even though their education was subsidized. It doesn't mean that doctors should be working under horrendous circumstances.
0: Of course, of course.
1: Not having the tools they need, not being paid as, you know, they deserve and all of that.
0: All right, so talking about that, it's not as if I'm trying to say that everybody was subsidized, everybody.
1: Mm.
0: If you compare the school fees, engineering students, law students, every other courses, the school fees they paid in school, compared it to the Western world, is not the same thing.
1: Mm.
0: So about that, every education in Nigeria was subsidized. But I'm just talking from the viewpoint of, okay, this is a country that has trained us.
1: Mm.
0: We should give back to the country. So that is still the passion I have for now. If
1: so, you are still giving back.
0: Yes.
1: So how long is enough for you to say, you know what, I have paid my dues.
0: Until
1: now it's time to think about myself.
0: Until I get to the elastic limits.
1: Until you get to the elastic limits.
0: Yes. So what? For now, I think I'm still good, but we should not neglect the fact that really doctors are suffering. That's the truth.
1: Mm.
0: We are overworked. People are angry. You know, I saw a post on Facebook recently that someone was asking that doctors don't pay attention to us. Before you mention your complaint to them, they have started writing. I'm like, see, this doctor you are talking to just finished a 24-hour call. And he's coming to clinic to see over 60 patients waiting
1: for
0: him. And this is the same doctor that the rent has expired. The salary is not going to take care of that rent. There are billions left, right, and center. These are doctors that are selling goods on WhatsApp
1: just to go
0: by. So while you were talking to them, others are coming on for them on WhatsApp. So there are so many distractions just because we want to make ends meet, which I don't think it is right. In any same word, a doctor should have a clear head to only think about the patients and the benefits
1: and
0: of the patient.
1: And not worry about their bills.
0: Yes,
1: that their
0: of
1: bills
0: course,
1: are sorted.
0: In Nigeria, what will pay our bills? Nothing. So we have to work. We have to do the extra work. You know, I heard in the US, they've told their doctors once that we don't need you to be thinking of anything else. Just think of patient. We'll take care of everything.
1: Just save
0: so
1: life.
0: They give them everything. That's why people are living in droves. Even me that I'm talking to you, if I get to my elastic limit, like I have said,
1: you will
0: I
1: leave.
0: Might leave.
1: You see?
0: Yes. Because you'll be like, my mate is outside, I have a car, houses, everything.
1: Living the
0: living
1: life.
0: Comfortably. And I'm here, all in the name of, I want to take care of patients. And but of course, that will not stop our love for our job.
1: Right.
0: It will not stop it.
1: I mean, it takes passion.
0: Yes. And I hope our government will get it right one day.
1: I really hope so.
0: And they will know that the health sector is sitting on a very big time bomb.
1: It is.
0: Yes, because things are getting bad.
1: And you know what's even scarier? It's not only the health sector. Even the education sector. Lecturers, teachers are leaving the country
0: in droves. Yes.
1: Every day. That's
0: it's
1: a national crisis we have on our hands. And really, I'm hoping, like you said, that the government will pay attention to this and just do something before it gets too late. Because at the end of the day, it's still the masses that will suffer. Most of them do not get their health care from Nigeria anyway.
0: The masses that always suffer for it.
1: Right. Doctor, thank you. This conversation is getting interesting. And like I said off air, I cannot have a doctor with me in the studio and I will not take good advantage of it. You know, I need to pick your brain.
0: No worries. You are welcome. Insurance has covered you.
1: Fantastic. Thank you. I love that.
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Naimi take you to play this one. 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

0: So now, doctor, let's talk about a foundational topic.
1: Okay.
0: The menstrual cycle. It's something every woman experiences, yet there's so much confusion about it. What are the key things women should know about what a normal cycle is, and when should they be concerned to see a doctor? I was speaking to someone just before I came here, and she was telling me about if your period blood is getting lighter and lighter and lighter, you know, should I be concerned? Should I go to the hospital? What is that thing around the menstrual cycle that women should have at the tip of their fingers?
1: All right. So the question about menstrual cycle is something we get every time I have the opportunity to talk to women. Because, of course, menstrual cycle is a sign of our femininity, is a sign of our fertility.
0: Right.
1: So everybody knows that once something is wrong with your menstrual cycle, it is likely to affect your fertility.
0: Right.
1: And to talk about the normal comes in terms of the frequency, the duration, and the volume. Yes. So for the frequency of menstruation, the normal duration should be a frequency of 21 to 35 days, that you should see your menses in every 21 to 35 days. So that's what we call the cycle, like your cycle length. That's in terms of frequency. So in terms of duration, a normal menses should be between 2 to 7 days. Anything outside that is not normal, so you should seek help. So for some people that say, I only menstruate for one day, that is not normal. It is not. So you should get help. And usually when someone has been menstruating normally and they just found that their menses came just for a day the next month, and the following month they didn't see it, usually they are pregnant. Yes.
0: So you should go and buy a pregnancy test.
1: Yes, especially for someone that is sexually active. If you have had a normal menses and the duration just dropped to just one day. So when you see a pregnant woman, we ask them, when was your last menstrual period? They say, ah, I'm not so sure, because I did one that was normal, then the following month it just came for a day. It was just a drop. Yeah, but it was blood, sha. I knew I menstruated. In my head, I used to tell you, did not menstruate. It's just that one is pregnant. So the normal duration is 2 to 7 days. If it's more than 7 days, it is not normal. And usually the commonest cause of that in this environment is fibroid. Yes, it causes increase in the duration and the frequency of bleeding. And the normal volume of menstrual flow is, the book says, 35 to 80 mils. But of course we don't have measuring cup to
0: be checking it now, eh?
1: To measure our menstrual blood. So the way we make object or a subjective calculation is that we ask patients, how many pads do you use normally for your menses? If you have been used to, okay, I use 3 pads per day, that's been your normal thing, and suddenly you just discover that for this month I've used up to like 5-6 pads per day. That is not normal,
0: right,
1: for you. And you should get help for that. Or maybe you've seen that you were menstruating normally before, and in a month you just discovered that you were passing clotted blood. That's a large volume of blood. Yes. So if you are seeing clotted blood in your menstrual blood, it is not normal.
0: Right.
1: And you should get help. And for that too, the commonest cause in this environment, especially in women of reproductive age group, is fibroids.
0: Thank you, doctor. Fibroids. I was going straight to fibroid. This is something that a lot of women have heard about, some for the first time, so others they've heard cases of other people. Some, they get the news in the hospital and they are wondering, what is this? How common is fibroids? Is there something that a woman does that makes her to have fibroids? What is it about?
1: Okay, so I used to tell people that fibroid is very common, especially amidst the blacks. You know, there are some conditions that, because of genetics,
0: right,
1: they are found more in a particular location
0: than the other.
1: So fibroids is to us, like other conditions like endometriosis is to them,
0: right,
1: in the West.
0: Right.
1: So fibroids is more common in the blacks because of genetics. Then it is common in women that have not gotten pregnant before.
0: Okay.
1: So we call them nulliparous women, women that have never been pregnant. And of course, this supports the Yoruba adage that says, if the womb is not carrying a pregnancy, it will carry fibroid. Okay, so fibroid is a condition that the growth is supported by hormones, hormone estrogen. And estrogen is an hormone that doesn't come when you are pregnant. Like, its action is reduced during pregnancy. So pregnancy is protective for fibroids. When you are pregnant or you have more children, you are protected more from fibroids than for someone that's never been pregnant. Mm. So for someone that's never been pregnant, they have more of estrogen in them because our menstrual cycle is a cycle of estrogen, progesterone.
0: Right.
1: So they have that hormone always in them, which can encourage the growth of fibroid. And in simple terms, I always explain it like our womb, that uterus is like a fertile ground.
0: Mm.
1: It's like a fertile ground. Estrogen are like vitalizers.
0: Mm.
1: Okay, let's just experiment that you saw a fallow ground. You are just pouring fertilizers
0: on it.
1: You didn't plant anything though. Mm. Would something grow on it or not?
0: No.
1: It will grow. Wheat will grow.
0: Wheat.
1: Of course, wheat will grow. So fibroids are like the wheat.
0: Oh.
1: Nobody.
0: So the estrogen is fertilizing the uterus. But if a baby is not there, then fibroids will grow in place of that.
1: Like wheat. So fibroids are like the wheat of the womb. So the womb can never be fallow. So that's like a fallow ground. It can never be. You can see a ground that is fallow and you won't see some wheat on there.
0: Okay, so what if a woman has put to bed, you have one child and then you're waiting for some years? Are you still prone to
1: fibroids? The book says two pregnancies reduce your risk, your lifetime risk of having fibroids by at least 50%.
0: Oh, wow.
1: Yes. So someone can have a child and if there's a delay, they might have some growth.
0: Mm.
1: But of course, it is not everybody because we have the genetic predisposition to eat more than each other.
0: Right.
1: Some people eat runs in the family. So because fibroids follow genetics, so there are several other risk factors. Let me just run through them. So genetics is one of them. If you have a mother that have fibroids, it's likely you have it. If there are other,
0: so it's hereditary as well.
1: Yes, it's hereditary. Another thing is the intake of meat. Too much meat increases.
0: Doctor, you people have come again. Doctor, you people have come again. Which one is meat now inside this matter?
1: That is what the book says, actually. But of course, we've debated this before, and one of my teachers have told me that how much of meat do we actually eat in Nigeria?
0: We don't eat so much. Is like a reward for eating your food.
1: Maybe in Africa, that might not be a good risk factor because really our people are poor. How much meat do we even get to eat?
0: Right.
1: But that's what the book says.
0: Mm.
1: Okay, so I've mentioned about nulliparity. Then anything that makes you to
0: nulliparity again is when a woman has not put to
1: when
0: bed.
1: You have never been pregnant, not put to bed,
0: has never been pregnant. Right. Thank you for that clarification.
1: Yes. Then anything that makes you to be exposed to estrogen for so long. So if you start your menses early, is a risk factor, and you enter menopause late.
0: Oh.
1: So that means you have more time to be exposed to the activity of estrogen. So it's also a risk factor.
0: Wow, that is indeed a masterclass, Dr. Akinlolu. And this is something that a lot of women do not know about. I'm sure that now they're enlightened. I have been enlightened as well in some aspects. But something also very pressing that women talk about these days that's quite popular is PCOS. And I'm sure that women have a lot of questions about this particular condition, PCOS. It's everywhere. You know, it's not even becoming a fancy word for some women. Oh, I have PCOS, you know. So I would like us to talk about that, but that will be in the next episode of the show. Do join us next week, Saturday, and we'll be talking about PCOS and surrounding matters. Dr. Akinlolu, thank you very much.
1: You're welcome.
0: It's been a delight having you on the show.
1: Thank you for having me. I'm also glad to be here.
0: And we will see you next week for by the God's continuation grace. Of this conversation.
1: Yes, by God's grace.
0: Thank you very much for listening. I'll see you next week, Saturday. I'm yours truly, Grace Akin Francis. Stay well.

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It will make you feel alive like nothing else. But when the high fades and you begin to fall, that's when you know how heavy your heart can be.

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0: And we're live. Thank you very much for joining us. It's 2 minutes gone past 5 a.m. You're listening to Your Integrity Dial, Splash 105.5 FM. And we're back like we never left. You already know what time it is. It's time for Ladies Lounge. Ladies are here. And we're ready to take you into conversations that are hot and sizzling this evening. I'm yours truly, Grace Akin-Francis.
1: My name is Tumi. Excited to be back on Ladies Lounge. Hoping that you are having the most fantastic weekend.
2: Thank you so much for joining us again on Ladies Lounge. I am Ibukunluwa Olagunju, but you can call me Oma Jua.
0: So I'm hoping that we're going to be streaming. You guys need to see the ladies. They are shining.
2: to me
0: and Oma. I didn't get the memo. I didn't know we're supposed to be looking sweet this evening. But you guys, join us on Facebook. We're going to be streaming, or we're already streaming at Splash FM 105.5 Ibadan. We'd like for you to be a part of the conversation this evening. But before we go into what we have on the table today, ladies, what caught your interest? What tickled your fancy this week?
1: Oh my joie.
2: For me, is the fact that maybe we have to consider selling akara.
0: Away.
1: Oh, and you don't want to understand. Mommy. Oh.
2: So let me tell you.
1: Mama dada.
2: I mean, she was talking about empowering women, Nigerians, and she was talking about some of the occupations.
1: Ideas, like business ideas, yes.
2: Yeah.
1: So in case you're still wondering what you can do, that's so
0: which one have you guys chosen?
2: And social media has been agog.
1: Honestly, I think the Kunli
0: works for you. Oh my, which one? Is it akara?
2: Or I love akara, so I think the akara will be, you know.
0: Me too, I like akara. I really like
1: the fact that she said it's not even loan, it's a grant. So
0: you know, you don't
1: covered.
0: Have to pay back.
1: Yeah, you're fully covered. So if you're a Toma and you're still wondering what you want to do with your life.
0: I mean, skit makers have done
2: as
0: a number
2: of
0: it.
2: As much as we are trying to make light of this, nothing sat wrong with you guys with what she said?
0: Well, you see, in the entirety of it, it's not wrong if somebody advises you, you know, to start small. You don't have to wait till you have the multi-billion-dollar empire before you think of starting a business. However, that's not the kind of conversation we should be having in 2026. Hey. And I have a problem when politicians are saying, I donated. Hello, sir. You are a public servant, and the monies that you are giving, they are not from your own personal pocket. This is taxpayer money. You are supposed to do this. You're supposed to make the lives better for the people that you're leading. It's not a charity. Nigeria is not a charity organization.
2: And as much as one might argue that, oh, it's commendable that she's saying that they're giving grant and is some form of empowerment for people, no matter how little or small we might think that business or the returns can be for people, it's some form of empowerment. But I think in face of the economic realities, the conversation should be bigger than empower. How many people will you empower with the said akara or kuli kuli?
0: And then you're selling akara.
2: Who will be the customers? So how about we focus on the economic realities and how we can make the realities better, and then that will in turn touch everybody. Don't need the handout, the hand me down or whatever.
1: For me, what didn't sit well with me is the fact that we're thinking about how we want to compete with national with international standards, how that people are trying to advance their own country and they're trying to establish businesses, tech, everything is going digital, and then it is a bit unsettling that, you know, somebody who holds such a high position would come and say you can start an akara business. You're talking akara. I don't know. I feel like it just doesn't sit well with me that would have that kind of conversation or that kind of statement in that kind of situation. It feels a bit.
0: I mean, if you're even talking about akara, gas is even expensive. Okay, we should go back to using the firewood and charcoal to fry the akara. Which is not even good for your health.
1: Yeah, I even feel like we're not supposed to be talking about akara in 2026.
0: You know?
1: We're competing with international standards, and if somebody's telling me I can start an akara business. So we're talking about the fact that we're not getting jobs, we're not being paid well, we're still being taxed.
2: Yes, I don't even have any problem against sweet akara.
0: No disrespect.
2: What I have against it is discussing it as a way of empowering.
1: And then discussing it in a big way. It feels massive, you know, and then I'm getting the, it's not even a loan. It's a grant. So the emphasis.
2: The government is doing a lot.
0: Guys, let's state that there is no disrespect for there are mothers, there are people who have used akara business, even roasted corn, you know, little micro businesses like that to train their children to universities.
1: Yes.
0: There are even some you would hear have taken their sent their children out of the country with those businesses.
1: But
0: the realities are different.
1: Year?

0: the effect of the economy on people, really.
1: Yeah. Ladies, thank you very much. You can be a part of this conversation. You can let us know if you have already collected shop to start your business, or if you think that really in 2026
2: Boston has been he's looking for granite oil.
1: Whether we should contribute,
2: whether we should not be asking for more now.
1: I was even, who was I telling on Friday that we have space in front, we have enough space in front of Splash, we can just
2: start our own,
1: put table and just
2: honestly,
1: it's not
2: Splash
1: hard.
2: FM Akara luxury meets
1: satisfaction.
2: No, we'll call it bean cake, Sha.
1: Okay.
2: Yeah, so it has a bring
1: a little
2: it.
1: Bit of juice to it. All right, guys, you can be a part of this conversation. Let us know what your thoughts are about this. We're streaming on Facebook at Splash FM 105.5 Ibadan. That's where we're at on Facebook. Also, you want to see the pretty faces on the show this evening. Yes, I'm not going to stop talking about this. All right, ladies, let's now move to what we have on the table this evening. And it all started when a Nigerian rapper, YC, went on the Afropolitan podcast and dropped a heavy critique on youth culture. He basically said Nigeria has stopped celebrating academic excellence and intellectual curiosity. Instead, we are shifting into what he called a Pella culture and an Olodo uprising, where society dumps down, accommodates, and heavily rewards ignorance just so that nobody feels left out. So today on The Lounge, we're asking the hard question. Do you think that YC is completely right? Have we, as a people, as a society, officially traded books for clout, for social media? Or do you think this is just a classic case of an older generation looking down on how young people are surviving in a broken economy? Now, for decades, we have told our children, our parents have told us, go to school. What's that song they sing in Yoruba? Very good. You know, so every child had that. I'm not even Yoruba, but I knew that song as a child. If you don't want your bata to do koko ka abi, you have to kawe, you have to read your book. But these days, we're seeing that some young people, those who didn't even go to school, they are raking up millions on social media, on live stream with content creation. Some the content is not even an intellectual content. It's something that is absolutely ridiculous. But guess what? They are raking in money. They are bringing in the funds. They are living, you know, the classic luxurious lifestyle. And we have always told children, go to school, go to school. But we hardly see intellectual prowess being celebrated in this manner, ladies.
3: I would kind of sit on the fence.
1: Okay, you know what?
3: Way.
1: I think we should play that audio so that we hear Wise's audio, just so that we hear from the horse's mouth. What's happening?
2: Okay, we can just pick up the conversation without the video.
1: This audio was playing just before I came here. The devil is a liar.
2: Okay.
4: Let's see.
5: Olodo uprising
4: that we even have right now.
5: Olodo uprising?
4: Yeah, bro. It's terrible. I promise you. It's like we are trying so much to accommodate unintelligent people and ignorant people because we don't want them to feel bad and all these things. So now they are now like the majority. There's a massive attack on the educational system in Nigeria, bro. Aside from like the kidnapping and the Boko Haram, which is like, bro, those guys are literally going at that nerve center. Other factors, you know, leadership not prioritizing things that are important, the society not celebrating academic excellence. People don't even want to go to school anymore. Like, it's just like, why?
6: It's Yahoo culture.
4: It's not even just Yahoo culture. Now we have Pella culture. So if we keep rewarding all these guys, like, oh, people see that, oh, you just have to just do dumb, crazy shit, just go online, you know, maybe do some obscene, whatever.
2: Okay.
1: Okay, maybe we can just continue. We already have an idea of what we're talking about.
3: Yes, I was going to say that I'll kind of sit on the fence, right? Because as much as I do agree that the trend that we have now is watering down the quote-unquote value that education system used to have, education system still has its value. There are still industries that prioritize knowledge, your skill, among other value system that the education actually provides. But at the same time, even the so-called content creation is the olodo now. Like, mm-hmm. our social media is now encouraging people not to value education, right? Right. Even the content creation itself, it's not a joke. It is work. It is hard work. And that will link me to one of the things that you said, that maybe this generation is, has not, I mean, the, what was the word now? The quote and unquote mommies, daddies are not able to wrap their around, your head around the evolution that is happening.
5: Mm-hmm.
3: Content creation, I mean, the advent of social media in itself, how it's still relatively new, especially in this part of the world, and how, yes, it might be strange to embrace the things that it come with. But content creation is no joke. It is hard work. There is psychology. There is storytelling. There is communication. There is video editing skills. There are different things that have to be incorporated to put these things that you think are senseless or just playing around, just to get the right traction, just to get the right attention for the visibility and whatever that is, that it comes with. At the same time, the Pella culture that you talked about, there's a place of luck. How these people, that's why I say I will kind of sit on the fence.
5: Mm.
3: There are some people that you would say, okay, maybe they do not have to challenge themselves so much with maybe these skills that I just talked about that content creation also involves.
5: Mm.
3: The Pella culture drives on luck.
5: Mm.
3: How, and I'm talking about live streaming, but even the live streaming in itself, you have to strategize the kind of content that you're going to, you know, get yourself involved in, for you to have that quote unquote credibility, for people to keep coming to your live stream. Basically, let me wrap up what I'm trying to say. I am not saying that the young generation are not getting the wrong notion from the returns of content creation.
5: Mm.
3: But at the same time, education still has its value. It still has its own place. There has to come to finding that balance between understanding that, yes, content creation is now one of the sectors that you can get money, that you can get economic value. That's what I've been looking for, economic value.
5: Mm.
3: The system that we have in Nigeria, to a large extent, we can argue that it doesn't really reward education with so much economic value. Mm. But there are still sectors that still do.
5: Mm. Okay. But before you come in, has anybody been on Pella's live?
3: I've kind of bumped into it once in a while,
5: what,
3: and now he just talks anyhow. But at the same time, I do not think that he didn't start out with something that must have caught
5: the attention of the people.
3: That's why they will tell you that even actors start out, for instance, by taking any kind of script, just to get the attention, just to get the visibility. Then after the visibility in itself, they can now stream it down to whatever it is that they want to do, which may make sense, may not make sense in itself. So I do not think that Pella, that has such a cultic following of young people watching his live stream, I do not think that he didn't put in the work to getting the attention. But at the same time, like I said, there's a luck factor to these things.
5: Mm.
3: And as much as it gets the traction, it gets the visibility, there is the risk of not having long-term value like education has in itself.
5: Mm. Oh, to me, oh my God.
6: Oma has made a really interesting start.
5: Okay, so where do I pick it from? I think that if I will fault YC, I would just say that it's the name calling, you know, it's the mentioning, it's the spotlighting someone and then, you know, calling them out and calling them an outright olodo. We cannot rule out the place of that public humiliation, which might have come to the person who answers the name. So if I would fault anything, I would fault that. But the flip side of what he said, which is the most important part, is the fact that there's the dearth and death of education, because less and less value, say year in, year out, people place less and less value on education and its worth. And you find it in the, even in the educational system in the country, you would see it. So GEM now reduced the
6: cut of mark
5: to 180.
6: Is it 150?
5: 150. So what does that tell you in itself? So it means that, I saw a video before I came on the show, Tayo was saying that standards are not where they are anymore. Standards are now coming to meet people. So where you are, standards will come and meet you there. So because the old lesson, so he was saying that, why not let people fail and let them try again? Because when you fail, jam, How do you feel? You don't feel good, right?
6: Right.
5: And then what does that tell you? It tells you that when you're coming in next year to rewrite it, you're putting more effort. But if you're saying that the cutoff is 150, it means that even if I don't read like I did last year, once I can get 151,
6: I'm good.
5: I've even passed the cutoff mark, or like someone who had 148. So that tells you that something is wrong and we're not addressing it. What is wrong? People don't love education anymore. You see it when, even when people go, even people in school. So 2 days ago, the video was trending, even let some people losing their, I think they said they should withhold their results. So I don't know if they're junior students. They did the sign out and then they were just doing this very nasty thing on social media. And that tells you that they don't, some of them don't care because they know that if it trends, it might just give them numbers. Go viral.
6: And before you know it, they have the following.
5: So some of them, they might get their results withheld, and they said they were, they expelled some of them as well. So some of them will not choose to go to school anymore because if they start content creation, they can still make numbers. So now, you know, the other time we discussed how that people are no longer paying attention to the business or the value or the exchange of value in itself, because now everybody just wants to get their ring light and do content. So what I see here is the fact that we're not paying attention to what works anymore. We're looking for something that gives us something fast. You know, the quick money, the fast money. So before you go to school for 4 years and go and learn how to do this and that, somebody is doing get a day in my life as a content creator, and then they're getting numbers, and then when they get numbers, in some countries they make money because of those numbers. In Nigeria you get deals, and those go a long way, if a longer way than if you're actually working an actual job. And you can see it, even one time we talked about apprenticeship in Nigeria, how that, you know, people don't want to learn anymore, people don't want to sit and go through the process of learning, going to school, knowing anything, because they don't have to know how. As long as you can put your camera and say, guys, so I went to this place today, let me even tell you what happened. And then you tell people story, and once you are good at storytelling, you don't think you need education anymore. So we're not, I don't think that what he said in itself, the idea he was looking towards, I don't think it's wrong in itself, but I think that the name calling wasn't right. But the idea of education, the worth. So back in the day, if you could speak English, you were somebody
6: highly respected,
5: and you would say the hallmark. You see, when you talk to some of your grandparents and they talk to you and they converse
6: in English,
5: but now we're saying it is giving, and we don't even remember terms anymore. So I'm here and I'm saying, oh my God, your effort is giving. Giving what?
6: Like a lot of young people cannot string words together.
3: To me, as much as I get your point, it's not about to say it's giving. There are slangs.
5: I'm not saying that we shouldn't use them, but I'm saying that deep down, some of us don't.
6: A lot of young people cannot compose sentences, cannot string words together anymore.
5: If you're trying to have a conversation with a number of young people, you would realize that so many people don't have so much to say.
3: I detox my social media people, things that come to my TL, because if care is not taken, there's a way that these things go into your subconsciousness.
6: And you begin to speak.
3: You're saying a sentence and you're like, okay, what did I just say? Because there's a way that it subconsciously gets
6: social engineering
3: into your mind.
6: Ladies, I like the fire you're bringing to this conversation. But you both have made a point that I'm going to bring out. You talked about how a lot of work goes into content creation, and that is true. The video editing, the storytelling, color grading, filming, it's a lot of work. And we must give credit to content creators who are actually, you know,
5: taking time
6: to do that and putting out educational content. But I think when YC mentioned the Pella culture, it was a euphemism. It wasn't he wasn't exactly attacking the person of Pella. It was the kind of content.
5: Pella,
6: now, for instance, if you take your phone now, we're broadcasters, right? You take your phone, you do a video breaking down World Bank figures, statistics, you know, in very clean English. There are only a few people
5: that will
6: who will relate with that content.
3: I love where you went to, because it got me thinking about one of the points I wanted to say earlier but skipped my mind. There's a difference between you having visibility and the visibility yielding returns for you. Credible brands want to know what you stand for before they get associated with you. Because when it comes to the Pella culture in Nigeria, there's a limit to the returns. Yes, it's good that you're known for whatever on social media. You have TikTok, Instagram, Facebook. That does not mean that you're making money off it too.
5: Some people actually are.
3: I'm going somewhere. In some countries, the platforms for your views, you're getting conversion of dollars or pounds, depending on the currency. In Nigeria, there are selected platforms that give the returns for your views, and even the percentage is lower than other countries. TikTok does not do the conversion for Nigerians, but it does for other countries. I'm saying it to say that these people that believe in the content creation and all of that and wants to be visible online, the
0: as much as they get the conversion from some platforms,
5: yeah.
0: the other big money comes from brands that get associated with them, the deals, the, what do they call it now, influencing for products, for brands and all of that. But credible brands still want to know what you stand for.
5: Well, the truth is that, okay.
0: What you stand for, and if they're going to get the returns off of the whatever it is. Like, for instance, now, I sell, say, phone. And I say, okay, Grace is a content creator. Nobody knows her on social media. And I say, okay, Grace, please influence for my brand. I sell phones. If I don't get returns off of the money that I pay you to influence on my brand, and I'm not able to sell maybe
6: a good number of phones,
0: I will not come back to you. Now, for you to get the kind of people that are able to afford the phone, there's a level of quality or value that you're providing for such people to believe that, okay, because Grace said Omajuwa sells good phones, I would trust that and buy it. I know a product that I use it because some celebrities that I feel like, for you to be associated with this kind of thing,
5: to endorse this brand,
0: then it must be good. So I'm saying, you need to say that as much as, and this, and that's one of the problems that I have. How the this culture, the Pella culture that YC talked about, is giving the young ones a erroneous notion about content creation or this world of theirs. How they just feel like, oh, as long as I can just carry a phone, I can just make a contact, not take education serious, not equip myself with skill, I can make money and just be fine.
5: But yeah, that's the notion, and that is what is flying. Because if you open social media today, everybody's doing a talking head video.
0: That's where I have a problem.
5: If you open social media today, in fact, I was watching a clip from a particular podcast where both of them were saying that a lady was, and then, you know, it also goes into standards, beauty standards. That's even a whole different conversation. How that a 13-year-old lady wants to wear the latest skincare and, you
6: 13?
5: Know.
6: 13?
5: Yes.
6: There was an interview. A teenager?
5: Yes. There was an interview on a platform.
0: How old is Annie Dibia's daughter?
5: I think she's a teenager.
0: I'm not sure
5: the
0: age. She influences beauty products. Does
5: this one
0: on live
5: streams? The one I'm talking about is even in, it happened in London. A brand there, like a publishing brand, had a whole session talking about how that a 30-year-old lady girl was obsessed with beauty products. That her parents, I think her parents or someone, was even concerned for her. Now there was another conversation on social media about a particular platform where you're supposed to go talk to young people, and people are saying that it is only skit makers they keep taking to this event. Yeah, maybe off the air, I'll tell you the gist. So that was another conversation that came up last week. The problem we have now is the fact that people don't value the people. While I understand that content creation is work, I also believe that we need to all find what works for us. But the fact that even the Pella that we
0: cannot
5: think,
0: all be content creators.
5: Even the Pella that young people think that, so let me put it like this. Even the Pella that we think we don't know what it stands for, or some people that we think people want to pay them to appear on their life. People want to give them a lot of money because they have the numbers. He has 2.6 million followers on Instagram.
0: Thousands watches live stream.
5: On Instagram, 2.6 million. And you open to them and say, what is he even saying? I don't like the way he speaks. You know, there was a conversation about how he speaks, his English.
0: Did
5: and
0: you
5: so
0: watch the interview
5: things.
0: With, was it Ebuka or someone, where he was saying that he had to drop the phone there because the phone there was not paying?
5: Yeah. So that's
0: so it's okay so with speaking the way he speaks.
5: So the more you think about it, the more we see that people don't really care for how you sound anymore. Even these brands, go and look at people who don't do a lot of polishing their English when they speak. They have brand deals.
0: But that is
5: leading to the erroneous notion. I just want to link it back to where you ended
0: but
5: your
0: but
5: point.
0: But why where we are still here, even the way he talks, one of the things that made it sell is the comic angle to it.
5: Yeah.
0: How we cannot all be serious.
5: Mm.
0: But at the same time, as much as we're talking about content creation, there are still good content that fly. And I think it comes back to understanding that it's not one way street. I can say 1 + 1 = 2. No, 2 + 1 = 3. But that's not the only way I can say 3.
6: To get a 3.
0: Yeah, I can say 1 + 1 + 1. So sometimes it's not necessarily the fact that only bad content sell, which is what people sit down with but most times.
6: That's the thing.
0: How you present good content can
6: also
0: help
6: matters
0: in also making good content.
6: But do you
0: fly.
6: Know that some people who don't put a lot of effort into content creation, they put it out as it is and sells. But my point is that you are able to recognize the fact that we have content so that can help you because of who you are. I am saying that there are a lot of young people who just want to laugh. And in the place of laughing, they get addicted. And in being addicted, they start to look at the lifestyle. Mm. It's not you, some people can separate who you are outside of what you do. Mm. Some people look at you and they fall in love with the
0: My question would then be, whose fault is that? Whose fault is that?
6: Okay, we answer that after the...
0: Yeah, whose fault is that? It's not the fault of the content creator alone.
6: We answer that after the break.
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0: We're glad you're there. This is still Ladies Lounge on Splash 105.5. Grace Omajua and Timilara are right here. We're live on Facebook, Splash FM 105.5 Ibadan. You can join us. What are your thoughts about what we've been talking about? And before we went on that commercial break, we were questioning all these things that we've talked about, the evolution, the Olodo, what's the word?
1: Uprising.
0: It's a
1: very nice phrase.
0: And I was asking that, whose fault is that before we went on the break?
2: All right, ladies. So I will take it from the question that Oma has asked. Now, we're talking about the kinds of the content that do not make sense, the content that are not educational, content that is just cruise, you know, that you cannot really learn anything from. It's just clout.
1: Yeah.
2: But this question that Oma asked, who is at fault?
1: For
2: the
1: following.
2: Reason the reason they will keep on putting those kinds of content is because there are people who are consuming those content. Mm. If they didn't have, how did that boy now get up to 2-point-something followers? Mm. When because on his life, you see young girls coming to go bare-chested on his life. And all of those, you know, ridiculously moral decadent things. Mm. Who are the people consuming that? Because if you didn't have anybody on that life, he will not continue to have those kinds of lives. Yeah. So let us put the mirror back on ourselves. Mm. Let us reflect on it. So, it is because there are people who are consuming those kinds of content.
1: And the truth is that I think as Nigerians, a lot of us, we love the idea of having an escape, a place to run to, a place to go to. Not necessarily safe, but almost always fun. Mm. And I think that's the reason you would see that some of these contents that you would feel are not up to par
2: They're just
1: the ones you would want to watch. And they want to put engagement because they feel like life is already serious. Mm. I'm here because I want to escape life.
2: Oh, like a place of escapism.
1: So a place where,
2: basically,
1: you know, you see things, you laugh a lot.
2: It's and like forget your sorrows.
1: It's like when people go and watch the funny conversations and exchange between Legge and his people on his own life
2: those
1: as well.
2: Ones too.
1: You know, you realize that sometimes people watch because they really just want to laugh because they know that you will not watch it without having something that will crack you up. Mm. So sometimes I think it's the escape that makes us consume it. Mm. But now, if I will go back to what Omajua asked, which is who's at fault when people consume and overconsume, I think in the end we've discussed something around influencing people and understanding that either you like it or not, there's something you do if you are out there that somebody sees and feels like this is the idea of perfection. Mm. And they might not be able to correct it because they might not even have anyone around to correct them. Mm. So you're the one they see, you're the one they follow. It's like people who don't have anyone around, they don't have an elderly person, maybe they're even the oldest in their own space. Mm. So you're the one they see online. You know, they say online big sister. I think that's
2: another online
1: trend
2: aunties.
1: Now. Online aunties and uncles, online in-laws here and there. So people sometimes, when they do the escaping thing, they see you and they feel like, okay, this is a life you're living. They might not even know if you're, you know, just being dramatic to trend. They feel like this is your life and they want to emulate that. So sometimes you want to just bear in mind that if I'm doing this and I have this much following, I can't rule out the fact that people would want to be like me. Mm. And that's the problem we continue to have because young people, 16, 17, now want to be out there posting things. And you see somebody putting their grandparents online. Mm-hmm. Because
2: in their vulnerable state.
0: I think for me, I would say there are two categories of people to blame. Mm. The citizens and the systems in itself. We all have peer pressure. We all have what people do, and we are able to filter them out as noises because of who we are as people.
1: Yeah.
0: So if you have not been able to work on yourself and have a strong sense of self, sense of whatever it is that's helping you to filter those things, that's on you as a person. No offense to whatever trauma, whatever that is trying to, that contributes to you not being able to do that. But at the same time, the system that I talked about, the society that we find ourselves does not reward quality so much. I'm not saying that it doesn't reward quality, but not as much as these noises that we're talking about. Mm. So there's something that has to be done for people to be reconditioned, because it starts with the mind, to be reconditioned back to understanding that, yes, it might be a small percentage, but there are still part of the system that we're in that value quality, that value education, that value you upgrading your skill from time to time, you reading books, you going for excursions to understand the society that you're in, among other things. So basically, I'm saying that to say that a lot has to be done in rewarding value. You know, people, one of the arguments that people make the most is how they are graduates. Some people even argue that they are first class graduates. They do not have a job. Or if they have a job, they are getting meager amount of money. Salaries. That does not complement the value that they're able to bring to the table. So we have to have a system that rewards quality. I don't want to bring in an example that happened in our media space the past week.
2: Full stop. Which tea are you trying to spill?
0: Full stop.
1: Then she's spilling out.
2: Which tea is that?
0: There has to be a system that rewards hard work, quality, discipline, among other things, that will encourage great works to continue to be done. But when you have system that rewards, just show up anywhere you want to show up as long as you are, then we'll keep having this decadence that we talk about.
1: I think it starts from when they are young now, or when parents are raising children. There needs to be a balance between the life you want and the life you think is good. Because I think that the problem now is that the life we now all want is the life we are seeing. You know, there's something was said on Friday, you know, at the health talk that we had before. How do you know that someone has gotten a car? Maybe they drove to your house to show you, or you saw them on the road, or you saw them in church. But now, how do you know a person has gotten a car?
0: When they are taking videos or pictures, they strategically position
1: it. They show you. You can see it.
2: I mean, you know everything about a person's life from their social media page. Now,
1: it's all in our faces. The pressure is there. And that thing that is managing the pressure that is the problem. Understanding that social media is not real. And some people are now saying that, I think another problem we have in the next few years is that people will be leaving their jobs. I quit my 9 to 5 to become a full-time content creator. I quit my 9 to 5, 5 to 9. Yes, some people say it's 5 to 9. They say 9 to 5 to become a content creator. I think that there needs to be a balance in understanding that there's a difference between the life you want and the life you want to have. And then understanding that education really has not lost its value.
2: Right.
1: You just need to look at the right places.
2: Let's talk about, let me pick it up from the I quit my 9 to 5 in regards to employment. Now, Pella's wife, you know, shot back at YC, and she was talking about how that she's a graduate. And then she's a graduate and she didn't get a job. So what are you talking about? And there are other people too who have agreed with YC online, and then somebody else comes under their page and says to them, you that you are a graduate, you know everything, how much is in your account? You know, do you have money? Now I want to put that, hold that on one hand. On the other hand, let us remember the comments made by, I think it was the Money Point founder, who said Nigerian youth are unemployable. So there's a thin line there
1: between unemployment and unemployability.
2: Because employers will tell you that most Nigerian youth, we even said it earlier, how the younger generation cannot string words together. They cannot make structural sentences that actually make sense without going they cannot make sentences like one simple sentence like that. Employers are now, you know, calling that out, how that young people do not have the skills of critical thinking, analytical thinking, communication,
1: teamwork.
2: They talk about Gen Z work culture. Let me say, if you do anyhow for Gen Z, you'll see anyhow. So these are the issues. How do we balance this off? How do we balance it?
0: There's a need for overhauling of the system. I think we've talked about
2: the Nigerian education system.
0: To reflect the realities that we have. I can remember when I was in uni and there was a day we were having a conversation in class and my lecturer I can never forget. He categorically told me, Ibukun, yes, what you're saying is right, I understand. But if you're going to write in your exam, write what I just taught you. I can never forget. And we had a conversation after, blah, blah. But I'm saying that to say that there's a need for overhauling of the system that we have. How it has to provide value in itself. How many people are able to use the diagram, the whatever that they do in school? How useful it is to what you currently do? I'm not saying that there are no usefulness for what is being taught in classrooms, especially in various environments. So now there's a need to balance the realities that we have and also what is in our curriculum that we teach people in school. And that in itself will also help in addressing what the Money Point CEO talked about. Because I'm not saying that I completely agree with him that Nigerians are unemployable. But at the same time, there is some truth in what he said, and it has to start with the system that we operate in Nigeria. It's not just education should go beyond, oh, you're going to classroom, you're going to be able to speak good English. What value, what skill that is relevant to the society are you being equipped with in the classrooms?
2: Talking
0: as well
2: about our educational system, well, remember, I don't know if in your own school you knew this term, la cram la po. So what most lecturers want is what they give you, you give them back in the exam, you get your 100%, you finish with your first class. But if you check other climes, if you maybe you have friends who are doing masters outside the country. The kinds of exams that they do, what they are looking for is critical thinking, critical analysis, what you think, how your head is working to produce the answer, not what I have taught you in class. So I think that's like the difference between our own system and what we have in other climes.
1: It's the Nigerian thing. But at the same time, I think that one also needs to look deeply. So I will just pick one particular profession. If you want to do well in fashion, you'd have to know mathematics. Yes.
2: That
1: you have to have an idea. You have to have an idea of what, you know, calculations you use, the radius you use, your circumference of a circle. You use those
0: things. Yes, the way I see them to the diagram.
1: Curves. You use curves. You use everything. Wow. You use the compass because you show you need your 45 degrees. Now, these are things that, so these are things that we need to know. I want to be a student of mathematics and understand that if I even want to do fashion, I have to know it. Like, so I will balance what Amajiwa said. I would not want to be in maths class and just know it because my maths teacher is the most wicked teacher in the school. And even when it is raining fire, he will show up. You know? So that's where I will agree with you that we need to understand that we want to connect our academics to our reality. So, and then I think, to add to that, I would just say that we need to make more areas, more sectors as lucrative as content creation is. Because you see that when it's converting, we make them so much money. So how come plumbing cannot make us that much money?
2: In Nigeria.
1: How come fashion cannot make us that much money?
0: Why do you think people would rather jackpa?
1: You know, because they have
0: a system where you get value for the service so that you provide. The people that do the most work get paid the least in Nigeria.
2: I've had friends who say that a cleaner will show up with a G-Wagon abroad.
0: Because you get value for the service that you provide. I'm not saying that we have to be like them, but we have to start building a system that rewards the value that you bring to the table.
1: And then we need to stop looking down on things that are not learnt in school as though they don't make sense. I think that's where the problem really
2: like
1: is.
2: Like vocational skills, isn't it?
1: Because you see that's how we grew up. If you're not a doctor or a lawyer or an engineer or a nurse, they would rate nurse in Nigeria. Before they would rate nurse in Nigeria back then, you would have to be making so much money, right? So the problem is that we always looked at some professions like, oh, this one will make you money. So for instance, I want to study law. You give me maybe English. I know that my life, I have spoiled.
0: Let me make my point
1: so that you don't confuse me. You want to study law, they give you English. You don't be like, my life has spoiled. How will I become a lawyer? How will I make the money? So when you're studying the English, you're not focused because you're looking for other things that will give you money. And that's why you do the lacram lapo, because she needs to pass. This is where I'm going.
2: Let me just go.
1: That's the problem. So let's make teaching. You know, let people enjoy teaching. Because teaching is a version that I think should be really recognized and appreciated, but I don't think it's like that in this country. So other people are looking at content creation like that's the thing that can make you the most money, especially when you get deals abroad.
2: Ladies, you've made a very fair point with this whole the money, the value that is placed on the kind of jobs that we have. Even in our industry, we know what it is. All right. And in many other, even medical doctors are complaining about how that, I think I saw a report one time that the pay of a doctor in the US is 40 times more than what their counterparts are earning in Nigeria. Like so you but they are even doing much more work with less equipment.
1: First class graduate, they can give them 70,000 and say they should hold one big board with that. I say congratulations to you, you made it. And then you see the same government honoring
0: that
1: people who do music, who do football, who do things that you know that you don't really have to go to school to do.
2: Yeah. I mean, it's still in this country we see lecturers going on strike shouting memorandum class
1: and they'll be giving people millions
2: just for them
1: of
2: to
1: naira.
2: Pay how much?
1: So you say that somebody will say come and do this for us and then they'll pay you so much money from even banks. So you see people who work so hard in the bank, but you see that the banks would rather go for celebrities. and influencers. You know, there's another category of people, influencers, to promote the banks for them. We have to go on a break again.
2: All right, let's run off for this break. When we come back, we'll wrap up the conversation. Do stay.
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1: Okay, now we have to pack our bags, but thank you for being a part of the show today. 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
2: 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So keep equipping yourself. That's what I would say. I am Ibukunluwa Olagunji, but you can call me Oma Jua.
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1: Yes, bye. 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

0: A very good evening to you. 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Here's a news read by Tumilara Adimujimi. First, the news headlines. INEC reacts to court judgment on NDC, reveals the next step. Kano State Governor Yusuf APC pledged massive vote for President Tinubu in 2027. And the foreign scene, United Nations says nearly 6.8 million people may be affected by Venezuela quakes. And Sports Super Falcons group opponent Malawi unveils WAFCON 2026 provisional squad. Now the news in detail. The Independent National Electoral Commission, INEC, has said it is yet to receive the certified true copy, CTC, of the Federal High Court judgment that set aside an earlier order directing it to register the Nigeria Democratic Congress, NDC, as a political party. INEC disclosed this in a statement issued by its chief press secretary and media advisor to the chairman, Adedayo Okitola, according to the commission. Although it is aware of media reports on the judgment delivered by the Federal High Court sitting in Lokoja on June 26, it cannot comment on the ruling until it obtains and reviews the certified copy. INEC stated that its legal department would study the judgment upon receipt of the CTC before advising the commission on the next course of action. Justice Issa Dashen of the Federal High Court in Lokoja had on Friday set aside the court's December 10, 2025 judgment, directing INEC to register the NDC as a political party. Meanwhile, the Nigeria Democratic Congress, NDC, has said it will challenge the judgment of the Federal High Court in Lokoja, Kogi State, which set aside its earlier order directing the Independent National Electoral Commission to register the party. The party maintained that it had not been deregistered, despite the latest court ruling. Reacting within hours of the judgment, NDC National Chairman Moses Cleopas said the party's legal team had been instructed to immediately challenge the ruling at the Court of Appeal. Cleopas argued that the trial court had become functus official after delivering its final judgment and therefore lacks the jurisdiction to set aside its earlier decision through a motion. He also questioned the standing of the Peace Movement Party, insisting it was neither a registered political party nor part of the current registration process before the court. Cleopas assured party members and candidates that a legal challenge would not affect preparations for the 2027 elections.
1: We are dissatisfied with the decision that has been made, and we have instructed our team of lawyers to immediately proceed to the Court of Appeal to challenge the jurisdiction and propriety of His Lordship's order. We assure the general public, and particularly our candidates at all levels, that our party is on course. The NDC has not been deregistered.
0: The NDC National Secretary Ikenna Enekweizo also condemned the court judgment, saying the ruling has no legal basis.
2: Our opinion is that the worst thing that can happen judicially. That ruling has no legal basis. There is no precedent in law that can justify that ruling.
0: The Nigerian Army has announced a major reshuffle of its senior officers, with changes affecting key operational command training and staff appointments. According to a statement issued today by the Acting Director of Army Public Relations, Colonel Apollonia Anile, the reshuffle is part of efforts to strengthen national security and improve operational effectiveness across the country. The statement added that the postings affected field commanders, school commandants, and principal staff officers at the Army headquarters. It also noted that a Chief of Army Staff, Lieutenant General Y.D. Shaibo, approved the strategic development of senior officers, saying the move was aimed at enhancing the Army's capacity to address the emerging security challenges. In Kano State, the governor, Abba Yusuf, has declared that the state is fully committed to ensuring the victory of President Bola Tinubu and the All Progressives Congress, APC, in the 2027 general elections. The governor made the declaration during an interactive meeting with elected and appointed government officials at the Coronation Hall, Government House in Kano. According to a statement issued today by the governor's spokesperson, Sunusi Tofa, Yusuf said Kano would play a leading role in delivering massive votes for President Tinubu in the next presidential election. He said the APC-led administration in the state had no regrets about supporting the president. Yusuf also directed all political appointees serving in his administration who are yet to register with the APC to do so without delay. In Osun State, the governor, Ademola Adeleke, has called for the arrest and prosecution of suspected political thugs involved in violent crimes across the state, saying the recurring attacks must stop. Adeleke also renewed his call for the redeployment of the Osun State Commissioner of Police, Ibrahim Gorton, accusing him of failing to act impartially in addressing political violence. A statement signed by the governor's spokesperson, Olawale Rashid, said Adeleke made remarks while receiving the Deputy Inspector General of Police in charge of the ICT Department, Force Headquarters, Abuja, Adegoke Fayoade, at the Government House in Oshogbo. Adeleke said the violence in the state must not only stop, but those responsible must be identified.

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Welcome back. Now we turn to the foreign scene. The United Nations has estimated that close to 7 million people may have been impacted by the twin earthquakes in Venezuela, which have killed nearly 1,000 people and left tens of thousands missing. The UN Immigration Agency said it examined available population and damage data and had determined that up to 6.76 million people could be affected by the devastating earthquakes that struck Venezuela on the 24th of June. The projections, which include up to 2 million people in Caracas alone, highlights the potentially vast humanitarian impact of the disaster. The International Organization for Migration warned in a statement, entire buildings have crumbled in La Guaira, located to the north of Caracas, following devastating twin tremors of magnitude 7.2 and 7.5 on Wednesday. The national death toll stands at 920, while people remain trapped under the rubble in the coastal city and elsewhere.

0: still in the foreign scene, United States President Donald Trump has unveiled a new commemorative U.S. passport featuring his portrait as part of celebrations marking America's 250th anniversary. Trump revealed the design in a post on his Truth Social platform, describing it as the U.S.'s new passport, which says, "Welcome, but be good." The sample passport page shared by the president features an image of Trump seated behind the Resolute desk, with the text of the original Declaration of Independence in the background and his signature at the bottom. The new design appears to use a rendering based on Trump's portrait in the Smithsonian National Portrait Gallery in Washington, differing from images previously released by the U.S. State Department earlier this year. The White House later shared the same rendering on its official X account with the caption, "New U.S. Passport to commemorate America's 250th. Finally, in sports, Malawi head coach Lovemore Fazili is named the 32-member provisional squad for the 2026 Women's Africa Cup of Nations. The Scorchers will open camp for the competition at the Impera Village, Blantyre, on Sunday. Vazil entered to retain the core of the team that has represented the Scorchers throughout the year. Malawi will be making their maiden WAFCON appearance in Morocco. The Scorchers have been drawn in Group C with defending champions Nigeria, Zambia, and Egypt. Malawi will face the Super Falcons in their opening fixture at Al Madina Stadium in Rabat on Monday, 28th of July. Just before we go, once again, our top stories. INEC has reacted to a court judgment on NDC and revealed its next step. Kano State Governor Yusuf and APC have pledged massive votes for President Bola Tinubu. And for instance, the United Nations has said that nearly 6.8 million people may be affected by Venezuela quakes. In sports, Super Falcons group opponent Malawi has unveiled its WAFCON 2026 provisional squad. For more details on the news, visit our website on www.splashfm1055.com or simply follow us across our social media platforms, Facebook at SplashFM 105.5 Ibadan, X and Instagram at SplashFM 1055. We have now come to the end of the news on Splash 105.5 FM, the integrity station and the best radio station in the southwest of the country. The news editor is Tunde Olawo, assisted by Tunde Moronkeji. I am Tumilara Adimuji. Good evening, happy weekend, and thank you for listening.
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6: 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This is your moment of power. Today, I want to speak to you on stop complaining. Stop complaining. We live in a world where complaining has become normal. People complain about their economy. They complain about their jobs. They complain about their families. They complain about the weather. They complain about what they have, and they complain about what they don't have. But what if I told you that complaining does not solve problems? It often multiplies them. The children of Israel had seen God part the Red Sea. They had witnessed miracles. They have seen supernatural provision. Yet, they constantly complained. Their complaints became barriers to the blessing God wanted them to experience. Friend, if you want to move forward in life, there is a habit you must break, the habit of complaining. Let me give you four reasons you should stop complaining. Write them down. Number one, complaining magnifies the problem. Whatever you focus on becomes bigger in your mind. When you constantly complain, you are giving your attention, energy, and emotion to the problem. The children of Israel saw giants and they complained. Caleb and Joshua saw the same giant, but they focused on God's promise. The difference was not what they saw. The difference was what they choose to magnify. Many people spend so much time talking about what is wrong that they never see what is right. Instead of complaining about the darkness, light a candle. Instead of complaining about obstacles, look for opportunities. Instead of complaining about closed doors, prepare for doors God is opening. The more you complain, the bigger the problems. Remember this, what you magnify influences your mindset. Number two, complaining drains your strength. Have you noticed that people who constantly complain are usually tired, frustrated, and discouraged? Complaining is emotionally expensive. Every complaint takes energy. Every negative statement weakens your enthusiasm. Every grumble steals your joy. You can't soar like an eagle while carrying the weight of constant negativity. The Bible says, "The joy of the Lord is my strength." Notice it does not say complaining is your strength. It doesn't say frustration is your strength. It says joy is your strength. When you focus on God's goodness, your strength increases. When you focus on what is wrong, your strength decreases. My dear friend, what you need your energy for progress, not complaints. Remember this, complaining exhausts you, drains you, but gratitude energizes you. I will be right back after this time out.
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6: You are welcome back. It's still your moment of power, and I am your host, Pastor Felix D. Lemmy, and we'll be talking about reasons why you need to stop complaining. I've mentioned two reasons. The point number three, complaining blinds you to God's blessing. One of the greatest dangers of complaining is that it causes you to overlook what God is already doing. The Israelites complained about what they lacked and ignored what they already had. Many people do the same today. They complain because they don't have a bigger house, while forgetting to thank God for the house they already have. They complain about what they don't have. They don't have more money, while forgetting that God has been sustaining them every day. A complaining spirit focuses on what is missing. A grateful spirit focuses on what is present. My dear friend, if you take a moment today, you will discover that God has done more for you than you have thanked Him for. You may not have everything you want, but you certainly have more than you deserve. I want you to put this in mind. Gratitude opens your eyes to blessings complaint cannot see. Point number four, gratitude attracts God's favor. Throughout the Bible, thankful people experience God's presence and favor. Jesus thanked God before multiplying the loaves and the bread. Paul and Silas praised God in prison before the prison doors opened. Thanksgiving is an act of faith. When you thank God before the breakthrough comes, you are saying, Lord, I trust you more. When you praise God in difficult times, you are declaring that God is bigger than your circumstances. Your gratitude does not deny the existence of problem. It simply acknowledges that God is greater than this problem. Remember this, what complaining pushes away, gratitude often attracts. As I close today, I want to challenge you this week, for the next 7 days, make a decision to complain less and thank God more. When you are tempted to complain, pause and find something to be grateful for. When you are tempted to focus on what is missing, remember what God has already provided. And every morning when you wake up, declare, I refuse to complain today. I choose gratitude. God has been good to me. God is working in my life. My best days are ahead of me. I will focus on God's goodness and not on my challenges. Wow, this is how far time can permit us today on your moment of power. I would love to invite you to join me tomorrow at Christ Classic Global Ministry, Harris Event Center, at Dioyo Hospital Road, Ring Road, Ibadan, by 9 a.m. as we continue this life-changing conversation in God's presence. 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Okay, I look forward to seeing you tomorrow at Christ Classic Global Ministry for another powerful session in God's presence. I come your way next time on Your Moment of Power. 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

Hello, my babies. Good evening once again, and welcome to the segment brought to you by Indomie. I hope you are having a very beautiful weekend. It's been a very cool Saturday. I hope the Saturday has indeed been cool for you in every area. I hope that all assignments are now completed, all clothes have now been washed, and all chores have been done, and you're ready for another work week, another school week, right? Anywho, this show is for children. That's why I sound the way I sound. That's why I'm asking these questions that I'm asking as well. My name is Tumi, and this is Indomie Fan Club Radio House. Oh my God, I'm excited. I'm always excited about this particular one because whenever I'm here, I'm sure that I'm giving you amazing stuff. I'm sure that we're hearing from each other. I'm sure that you're listening to me. I'm sure that we're learning something. And I know that at the end of the show, I would definitely call you to, you know, see who would answer my question, and then I'll give you prizes. And let me say here that I have reached out to a number of winners, and some of them are still yet to come. So I'm hoping that if you got my message, a few weeks ago, you got my message and you're still unsure. Yes, it is me. I texted you, yes, because someone called me last night and said, we said we should ask you so that we'll be sure if indeed it's to me from Splash. It's to me from Splash. I'm the one who called you. So yes, you should totally come and get your gifts if you got my message. And if you're yet to get my message, I will reach out to you once I acknowledge that you won on the show. Trust me, I am going to reach out to you. So welcome again to the show today. This is the Indomie Fan Club Radio House, like I said. And we have a good time on the show. So, pardon my manners, mommies and daddies. You know I will always remember to say hello to you guys as well. Hello, mommy. Hello, daddy. Hello, auntie. Hello, uncle. Hello, everyone. Hello, everybody. Thank you for joining the Indomie Fan Club Radio House today. Wherever you're listening, I salute you. I applaud you. And I appreciate you for always being a part of this show. Wherever you are, either you're at home, either you're in school, either you're in the office, or even if you're on the road, whatever you're doing, wherever you are, I'm just grateful you're here with me. And I'm happy to have you join me today on this show. What do? We tell stories. We do lessons as well. Yes, we share lessons, we play quizzes, and of course, we enjoy the amazing world of Indomie together as usual. I want you to just sit back. I want you to turn up your radio. I want you to relax, because it's going to be a good time again on the show today. So call your friends, call your siblings, and get ready for a fun, an exciting, and an inspiring time together on the show today. I'm going to be starting with the Indomie Tables Fan Club application. If you do not have it yet, then what are you waiting for? You should totally get this particular application. See, the Indomie Tables Fan Club app is strictly for kids. Yeah, you should first know that it is for kids, and it is full of exciting features that is made just for kids. You can stay updated on everything about the Indomie Fan Club on the Indomie Tables Fan Club app. Your kids can get answers to, you know, brain-buzzing questions. They can play smart games. They can read the Indomie Tables comic. And they can even earn coins that they will use to shop, and shop till they drop. Now, you can do a lot of things with this particular application. A lot. You can play fun and exciting games. You can answer brain-buzzing questions. This one is we test your knowledge. But if you're up for it, then you totally enjoy it. You can read your favorite Indomie Tables comic anytime, anywhere. And it means that the adventure and the learning that you look for, that you're craving, is right at your fingertips. And that is not even all. Every time you play, every time you learn, every time you explore, you will earn coins. Yes, you earn coins that are special, because these coins you can use to shop inside the application, and you even get free gifts. Yes. So imagine that you're playing your favorite games, you're learning new things, and you're being rewarded with surprises all in one particular application. 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
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Good. Now, we will talk again about the Indomie Fan Club House TV. By now, you should know that the Indomie Fan Club is still reaching families across Nigeria every week. So if you want to watch, you have the chance to do so on AIT on Saturday at 5:30 p.m. You can also watch on RSTV on Saturdays as well at 4 p.m. Now, if you're usually very busy on Saturdays, you can do Sundays. Yes, it is available on ONTV on Sundays at 5:30 p.m. Now, you can also catch up everything on YouTube at Indomie Nigeria. You can also go to Play Store and Apple Store so that you can get the application I talked about before. That is the Indomie Tables Fan Club app, and this will help you to join the Indomie Fan Club today. We should also totally talk about the activities we have available in the Indomie Fan Club, because I know a lot of you want to know things we do and why we're telling you to come and join us, because we have a lot of fun. But before I get into that, let's go, pay some bills. When I'm back, the conversation definitely continues.

0: It's still all about the Indomie Fan Club Radio House. I hope you're excited and I hope you're having a good time with me. Well, we're about to talk about the activity that we have in the Indomie Fan Club. And one that I'm going to be spotlighting this evening will be the TYU. That is the Team Yourself Up competition. And you know, this one is really exciting because from Indomie rappers, kids get to show their creativity. And this one, I think it's an activity where kids can craft something based on the theme for the competition. So every competition comes with its own particular and unique theme. And kids get to show their creativity by creating something, by, you know, doing crafts that is based on the theme of the competition. This one challenges kids to take Indomie wrappers, even Indomie cartons, even the little seasoning sachets, and transform them into something powerful, something creative, and something that reflects the season's theme. And the best part, they're not even just creating for fun. So it's not something you do that you are doing just because you want to have fun alone. Of course, the fun is definitely a part of it, but that's not just what it is about. You will also be able to win amazing gifts and even cash prizes. And beyond the prizes, something bigger is happening. You know, you have a child that is able to learn about teamwork, able to learn about environmental responsibility, able to learn greatness, and how that greatness starts from the very simple things. So before then, I'll be thinking that most people didn't know that an empty carton would be a dream city, or they can make something that looks like something you want to dispose, something that you might even consider trashy, making it into something magical and something so good. Yeah, that's the magic of creativity. And that is what you get when your child is a part of the Indomie Fan Club. We should talk about the lesson for the day. And today's lesson is about gossiping. Very, very interesting one. If you don't know, gossiping is when we talk about someone else's private matters, or we say things about them when they are not around. Sometimes, I think that people actually gossip because they think that it is fun, or because they want to, you know, have something interesting to talk about. However, something we have to all bear in mind is the fact that gossip can actually hurt people's feelings. It can damage friendships. It can cause misunderstandings. So imagine, how would you feel if you found out that your friends were saying unkind things about you behind your back? You will feel sad, Abby. Probably upset. Even embarrassed that your friends can say such terrible things about you. Exactly. You can imagine how that will make you feel. And that is why it is important to think carefully before we speak about others. And something we all don't remember sometimes is the fact that you might think that, oh, eventually I will just say it and she will not know. Eventually the person might find out and it will make them feel very sad. It will make them feel upset. So let's think about what we want to say carefully before we speak about other people. You want to remember that our words are powerful and it can either help people or hurt them. A good friend does not spread rumors, does not share secrets about a friend. Instead, a good friend will ensure that she or he speaks kindly, tells the truth, and even encourage other people. If someone starts gossiping, you can choose to be different. Yes, dare to be different. Choose not to join in. Choose not to be a part of the conversation. You can even change the subject. Or you can say something positive about the person. Or you can just walk away. If you feel like you can't bear it anymore, just walk away and leave the room. When we choose kindness over gossip, we build trust. Yes, when you choose kindness over gossip, you're able to build trust. And not just that, you strengthen friendships and you create a happier environment for everyone around you. Now, let me remind you that treating others the way we want, or the way we want to be treated, is always the right thing to do. And one way we treat others with respect is that we know what we want to say behind them. We want to speak only positive things, only kind things about the people that we've called our friends. Now it's time for quiz, so it is time for you to call me up. Yeah, I'm starting way earlier today because I would like that I get people who would win my prizes today. And you're calling 070-694-93000, or you call 0701-447-5770, 0706-94-93000. Or you can call 0701-447-5770. Okay, my first question is very simple. If you learn 3 new words every 2 days. If you learn 3 new words every 2 days, how many words will you learn after 14 days? Number 2, which country has the highest number of Mandarin speakers? Which country has the highest number of Mandarin speakers? Number 3, what is the plural of fungus? What is the plural of fungus? Number 4, which element is used in balloons to make them float? Which element is used in balloons to make them float? Number 5. Which element is used in thermometers? Which element is used in thermometers? Number 6. What is the topic of last week's discussion? What is the topic of last week's discussion? Number 7. What is the full meaning of TYU in the Indomie fan club? That's one of the activities. What does it mean? Number 7. Number 8 now. What type of blood cells fight infections? What type of blood cells fight infections? Number 9. Which of these languages is considered one of the hardest for English speakers to learn? Which language do you think is considered one of the hardest? Yeah, there are a number of languages that we say are hardest for English speakers to learn. What is your answer? I have a list of options to choose from. So you choose the one that you think Nigerians find really... No, not Nigerians. English speakers find really hard to learn. Number 10. What is the full meaning of IFC? What is the full meaning of IFC? Number 9 question once again, so we're not confused. Which language is considered one of the hardest for English speakers to learn? There are so many languages. Say few languages that English speakers struggle to learn. So you can mention one, you can mention two. Again, call 0706-949-3000 or call 0701-447-5770. Please make sure you're a child, a teenager perhaps. 0706-949-3000 or 0701-447-5770. Okay, the phone lines are dropping. You can leave messages. I have gifts to be won. I have gifts to be won. I have gifts to be given. 0706-949-3000 or 0701-447-5770. Okay, again, you learn 3 new words every 2 days. How many words will you learn after 14 days? Which country has the highest number of Mandarin speakers? Which country has the highest numbers of Mandarin speakers? Number 3, what is the plural of fungus? The plural of fungus. Number 4, which element is used in balloons to make them float? 5, which element is used in thermometers? 6, what is the topic of last week's lesson? 7, what is the full meaning of TYU in the Indomie fan club? Hello, good evening. Yeah, good evening. What's your name? Where are you calling me from?
1: My name is Shemi. I'm calling from New York.
0: Hello, Shemi Lori. I hope you're good.
1: Yes,
0: ma'am. Okay, good to hear from you. So which of my questions do you want to answer?
1: The first one, ma'am.
0: The first question. So my first question here says, if you learn 3 new words every 2 days, how many words will you learn after 14 days?
1: 42 words, ma'am.
0: Shemilori, I want you to think about that question again, because the answer you just gave me is wrong, and I want to give you another opportunity. You learn 3 new words every 2 days. How many words will you learn after 14 days? 3 words every 2 days. Every 2 days.
1: Okay, 21 words, ma'am.
0: Okay, Shemilore, that's correct. Thank you so much. Okay. Yes, 21 words. That is very correct. 0706-949-3000. Please make sure you're a child if you're calling me today. Mm-hmm. Hello.
2: Hello, good evening.
0: Hello, good evening. Please turn down the volume on your radio. I can hear myself. Oh, my God. Hello? Please turn down the volume on your radio or move away from your radio. Hello?
2: Hello, ma'am.
0: I can hear myself. 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
2: Hello, ma'am.
0: Hello, can you hear me?
2: Yes, ma'am.
0: Okay, so what's your name and where are you calling me from?
2: My name is David Nielsen. I'm calling from Baku.
0: Your name is David?
2: Yes.
0: Okay, David. Okay, what question do you want to answer? Please turn down the volume on your radio, David. I can hear myself. Hello?
2: Number 10.
0: Okay, so number 10 here says, what is the full meaning of IFC?
2: Independent Factorial Commission.
0: So that's very wrong. I want you to think again. It has to do with the show I am doing today. So the full meaning of IFC.
2: Independent Factors Commission.
0: That is not correct, David. I am talking about the show I am doing. That particular word I'm looking for, or the sentence I'm looking for you to give me, is a part of the show that we do, has to do with the show we do here. You can think about it and then call me back. Hello, good evening.
3: Hello, good evening,
0: ma'am. Yeah, good evening. What's your name? Where are you calling me from?
3: My name is Emanuela Devi and I'm calling from Asaka.
0: Okay, Emanuela. So which of my questions do you want to answer today?
3: Number one.
0: Somebody has answered number one. Can you pick another one?
3: Number two.
0: Number two, which country has the highest number of Mandarin speakers?
3: Madagascar.
0: No, that is wrong. Think again. Which country has the highest number of Mandarin speakers?
3: Number three.
0: Okay, you want to skip that question?
3: Yes, ma'am.
0: Okay. Number three says, what is the plural of fungus?
3: Fungi.
0: Fungi. Okay, Emanuela, right? What did you say? Oh, number four. So number four, which element is used in balloons to make them float?
3: Hydrogen.
0: No, that is wrong. You want to try again?
3: Number five.
0: Okay, you're skipping that one. Number five, which element is used in thermometers?
3: Mercury.
0: Mercury, that is correct. Thank you so much, Emanuela. Thank you. Okay.
3: Can I answer number
0: three? Okay, please go ahead, but you have to get the question. Do you know the question already?
3: Oh, no. Okay. Yes.
0: Okay.
3: Internet.
0: What did you say?
3: Internet.
0: No. Number six question says, what is the topic of last week's lesson?
3: Internet.
0: No, that is not correct. Oh, my God, Emanuela, you can call me back. Okay. Well, you answered one question. You answered about two questions, correct? Yeah, you answered what is the plural of fungus. That is fungi. And then you answered which element is used in balloons. Oh, you answered number five. Which element is used in thermometers? Mercury. Okay, I'm calling the show up now. So let me just give you the answers. The number one answer is 21. If you learn three new words every 2 days, the math I did here in my head is basically 14 divided by 2, that's 7, then multiplied by 3, that is 21, right? Then which country has the highest number of Mandarin speakers? China! I mean, it's China. What is the plural of fungus? That's fungi. Which element is used in balloons to make them float? Helium. Which element is used in thermometers? Mercury. Last week we talked about children being leaders of tomorrow. Now do you remember? Number 7. What is the full meaning of TYU? Team yourself up competition. Number 8. Which type of blood or what type of blood cells fight infections? That is the white blood cells. Number 9. Which of these languages is considered one of the hardest to learn for English speakers? Mandarin. Mandarin is Mandarin Chinese. These are like tonal languages. But English language is not tonal. Is international. Yes, I know that one. Then number 10, what is the full meaning of IFC? Indomie Fan Club. And I have to go now. So thank you so much for being a part of the show. Thank you to my winners. I thank you for calling. Thank you for listening. Thank you for learning. And thank you for having a lot of fun with me. Now, as I wrap up the show today, I want to remind you that you should think before you speak and think only positive and kind things about other people. You should use your words to encourage and help other people, not to hurt them or harm them, not to say terrible things behind their backs. And you should also know that kind words build people up, but gossip tears them down. And sometimes gossip tears the person you're gossiping about, and sometimes it tears you down yourself. So in every situation, be the kind person. In a room full of people, be the one they say is kind. Be the one they say is friendly. Be the one they say is good, is a good person. Yeah, I would have said good people, but yeah, that is another entirely different slang that I see. Like, oh, she's good people. It's just a slang. The most correct one is that you're definitely should be a good person. But yeah, we say she's good people. So yeah, in a room full of people, you should be the kind one. You should be the person they know has the very right values. You're honest, you can be trusted, you're trustworthy, you're a person of integrity, and you're also somebody who doesn't gossip or doesn't say bad things behind other people's backs. Thank you for today. I am Tumi, and I'll be seeing you next week, Saturday, 6:30 p.m. Come early, wait for me. I'll be here as well, waiting for you. Enjoy the rest of your Saturday, and don't forget, this is the Indomitable Fan Club Radio House. Bye.

0: Baba?
1: Yes, my son.
0: Tell me a story.
1: Millions of years ago, a meteorite made of vibranium, the strongest substance in the universe, struck the continent of Africa, affecting the plant life around it. And when the time of men came, five tribes settled on it and called it Wakanda.
0: Why?
2: We are black. We respect our culture. 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We stand for unity.

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1: 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And when the time of men came, five tribes settled on it and called it Wakanda.
0: Why?
2: 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We stand for unity.

Bruce's Time with the Lord. Your favorite program coming to you from All Souls Church, Bodija, in Ibadan Anglican Diocese. The vicar of the church, the venerable Adekwaju Adebayo, is set to bring you the word from God's throne.

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0: And the Bible says,
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0: and it shall come to pass afterward that I will pour out my spirit upon all flesh, and your sons and daughters shall prophesy, your old men shall dream dreams, your young men shall see visions. Also upon the servant and upon the handmaid, in those days will I pour out my spirit, and I will show wonders in heaven and in earth, blood and fire and pillars of smoke.
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0: Amen.
1: Amen.

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Until we come your way again next week.

0: Baba?
1: Yes, my son.
0: Tell me a story.
1: Millions of years ago, a meteorite made of vibranium, the strongest substance in the universe, struck the continent of Africa, affecting the plant life around it. And when the time of men came, five tribes settled on it and called it Wakanda.
0: Why?
2: We are black. We respect our culture. We are the history. We stand for unity. We stand for integrity. We are Splash. 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
2: Baba.
3: Yes, my son.
2: Tell me a story.
3: Millions of years ago, a meteorite made of vibranium, the strongest substance in the universe, struck the continent of Africa, affecting the plant life around it. And when the time of men came, five tribes settled on it and called it Wakanda.
2: Why?
4: We are black. We respect our culture. We are the history. We stand for unity.

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1: Told me, I have touched your tongue with the coal of fire. He said, from henceforth, as you say it, you see. The curse of marital delay is broken. The curse of barrenness is broken. The curse of miscarriage is broken. In the name of Jesus.
2: It's time to have an encounter with Jesus.
1: The curse of failure and frustrations in your career and business is over. 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I command every dying organ of your body to bounce back to life. The siege of cancer is over. Right now, the symptoms are dried up.
2: Come and see Jesus at work this Sunday at Living Faith Church, aka Winner's Chapel. God bless you as you come. Jesus is Lord. This message is brought to you by Dominion Kingdom Advancement Project. 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
1: And I was crying and wailing. I said, why, Lord? He said, but from the beginning, it was not so. And now, the hour has come to liberate the entire world from all oppressions of the devil through the preaching of the word of faith. And I'm sending you to undertake this task.
2: The liberation mandate has liberated so many lives from all oppressions of the devil. And today, testimonies of liberation through our messages, books, tapes, magazine, and other periodicals are most humbling. The word of faith is working like fire for the liberation of mankind across the nations. You are welcome to this week's episode of Liberation Hour. Ministering is Bishop David Oyedepo, the presiding bishop, Living Faith Church Worldwide, aka Winners Chapel. Be blessed as you listen.
1: God has a plan of well-being for you and I. And he said, in case you are challenged, I am the Lord that healed thee. I'm committed forever to your healing, health, and wholeness. That's what God is saying. Every child of God has a destiny of wholeness in Christ. From Isaiah 53, we saw how himself took our infirmities and bore our sorrows. And Matthew 8:17 says that my feet are straightened, himself took our infirmity and bear our sicknesses. In Romans 8:32, he who did not spare his own son but gave him over to us, how much more shall he freely give us all things that are there with him? God has healing, health, and wholeness with him. He didn't need it. He has it for us. How much more will he freely give that to us when we receive Jesus, we become entitled to every other thing that God has. 1 Peter 2:24, by whose stripes ye were healed in the past tense, settled, price fully paid. After resurrection, obtained for us power, riches, power, wisdom, strength. It connotes health and vitality, vigor, agility. That's your portion. That's my portion in Christ. Every weakness and feebleness must drop off your life today. Today we have come to meet with Jesus, the great physician. I am come. I'm the physician you're waiting for. I'm come. I've come. I'm here. That's Jesus speaking. And he's here for you and I. Today, you are returning with your package. Matthew 9:12-13. The word says, but when Jesus heard that, he said unto them, they that behold, not a physician, but they that are sick. But go ye and learn what that meaneth, I will have mercy. That's Jesus' physician speaking. And not sacrifices. I will have mercy. His mercy moves him to heal. His compassion drives him to heal. Jesus, the great physician, he is the ultimate in our search for answers to all health issues. Why is that so? Only Jesus delivers from all oppressions of the devil. No medical research center in the world has an answer to satanic oppressions. You can't trace, you can't track under any scrutiny. No blood work can reveal the devil. You may locate the effect, you can't find the source. But Jesus, your Savior, my Savior, went about doing good and healing all them that were oppressed of the devil. All them. Healing all them that were oppressed of the devil. So whatever represents an oppression of the devil in your life, you are walking free from it. And that today. You are walking free from it today. Don't put your healing into the future. If you ask the mother of a sick child, when do you

0: cast all that were sick. Cast out evil spirits with his word and healed all that were sick. Now, as the word is going on, sir, listen. Every evil spirit behind the torment of your life is going out. As you let the word come in, now watch. It's not the hearing of the word, not the reading, not the studying, but the entrance of his word that gives light. Psalm 119, verse 130. The entrance, please open the doors of your heart for the entrance of his word. That's what infuses light that shatters the works of darkness in our body. We had a testimony read in the first service. That person said he hated me so bad. That's okay. But his leg was to be amputated. It was out in one of the outreaches where the RP was ministering. Jesus touched him. Sunday morning, he entered the bus coming to church and they were playing a tape there. Something like cold water came on him, swept down his body, listening to the word. The leg was made whole. Not amputated anymore. That's the way it works. He heals with his word. He casts out evil spirits with his word. Therefore, in the name of Jesus, every torment of evil spirit affecting any part of your being, spirit, soul, and body, be loose in Jesus' name. Thank you, Jesus. Thank you, Jesus. Thank you, Jesus. And thank you, Jesus. He was preaching Matthew 4:23 and healing all manner of sickness and disease. And Jesus is the same yesterday, today, and forever. His word still is today. Let me cite these two instances. It will be of help to you. 1995, a man walked into the office in our old church facility and testified. For 17 years, he has carried three major challenges on his health. High blood pressure, hypertension, dizziness. He was like a dead man. Now, he was an ordained minister of the gospel and had a prayer team that was in prayer and fasting for his liberty. Nothing happened. One day, he walked to a bookstore, a Christian bookstore, and bought three books. One, How Faith Works by Frederick A.C. Price. Bought another one by Kenneth Hagin. I've forgotten the title now. And the third one, Keys to Divine Health. After reading, according to his testimony, Keys to, because he wrote his testimony in case he wouldn't meet anybody, handwritten. After reading Keys to Divine Health, he said, I declare the 3-day war. 17 years of struggle needed only 3 days of light. Of what?
1: Light.
0: It's after the third day I took the communion and immediately the 17-year-old bandage on me was broken from him. Praise God. Light. There is no effort that can be a threat to darkness. Light is the only authority that light can, that darkness cannot resist. Light is the only authority that darkness cannot resist. Please take this today. Three books set that man free from 17-year-old plague. I met a man in 1986 who read the book Keys to Divine Health in 1986 and discharged himself by force from the hospital. The daughter was a doctor in that hospital. He said, oh, this is, yeah, at my risk, I'm going. Because on page 20, he discovered that Satan is not a gentleman. Page what? 20. Bolted out of the hospital. I saw him 10 years after. He read the book 86. I saw him 96. He lifted the letter he used to reply his testimony. Then I asked him to come. He said, this is me. 10 years after, I'm healed and hearty. Light broke the siege. Please listen this morning. Oh, all this going about collecting prayer won't help you. Sit down now and let this word inoculate your spirit. Let it have an entrance. I read a book, Healing in the Atonement, by MacPherson and Kenneth Hagin. They jointly authored it. He was a Greek expert. So he was interpreting, surely as born our grief. He said grief means sickness. And as grief and our sorrows. And sorrows means pains. That Jesus paid the price for every sickness and every pain. Now here was I. I had an attack of boys on my buttock, and I was going to drive 680 hours. I mean, six kilometers. When that word entered me, I told my wife, I'm going. I sat on it. Under 10 minutes, it turned to a soothing, pleasurable experience. It ended there forever. That interpretation destroyed it. Somebody hear what I'm talking about?
1: Yes, sir.
0: That's the entrance of the word. Please, you want to live a healthy life. Yes. My son, attend to my words. Give ear to my sayings. Don't tell me you are busy. When you are sick, your business will stop. When they admit you in the hospital, can you be running around? That you have a board meeting? When they tie something on your board? Better create time for what secures the future.
1: Amen.
0: Word consumption,
1: yes, sir,
0: is key to healthy living.
1: Amen.
0: Quality word consumption is key to healthy living. I read the book, Seven Keys to Divine Healing, 1980, August 30th. And on the last page, for those who read apparently, say, I finished the book. Which book did you finish? On the last page, the last statement, Matthew 8:17 just struck like thunder. Wow. And I screamed, yeah, I can never be sick. Because somebody paid the price for it. Thank you, Jesus. You are free.
1: Yeah.
0: Just pray for us. Please, you want to be free indeed? Connect. Connect with the light from God's word. Darkness will leave you alone. Thank you, Jesus. Thank you, Jesus. Because Jesus is the same yesterday, today, and forever. Hebrews 13:8. Jesus still repairs damaged parts of the body today. Any damaged part of anyone's body shall return repaired. Mark 2, they brought a man and let him down in front of Christ through the roof. Jesus saw their faith. Son, your sins are forgiven you. Take your bed and go. That body couldn't move at all, at all. Jesus fixed it. Bounced back on his feet. Took his bed on his way home. And exclaimed, we have never seen it in this fashion. Mark 2, 5. To 12. Amazing. It still repairs damaged parts of the body today. Any damaged part of anyone's body in this service shall return refixed. The man at the beautiful gate, Peter and John stepped in, and God manifested himself. And the man began leaping and jumping and praising the Lord. Why? The damaged part has been fixed. Every malfunctioning organ of your body must get back fixed today. Secondly, Jesus replaces irreparable parts. It's been damaged beyond repair. Because it is he that has made us and not we ourselves. We are fearfully and wonderfully made. He's the sole manufacturer of man. So he has major spare parts store to replace whatever cannot be repaired. You have come to the great physician today. the one with unlimited capacity to repair, a natural right to replace. In the name of Jesus, every irreparable part of anyone's life shall be replaced today. A woman had no womb. I met that woman in 1983, and they have gone around a number of countries. Confirmed, no womb. There's nowhere to carry any baby. And I opened her to John 10:10, as led by the Holy Spirit. The thief cometh not but for to steal and kill and destroy, but I've come that you may have life and have it more abundantly. I said, God knows there's a thief. Who steals what cannot be found in the market? But because he's the sole creator of man, he has a spare part from where he can replace what has been stolen. So you believe that? I say yes. He said, herself and the husband. That was it. God visited her. 9 months' time, she gave birth to a bouncing baby boy. That is, God replaced the missing womb. Whatever has been stolen from your life, your sight, will be replaced. That man had no eyes, had never seen. Jesus replaced it, and he came back saying, John 9:1-8. Nothing escapes this healing banquet today. He has power to heal all manner of sickness and all manner of disease. He specializes in healing all that come to him. Have you come to meet him? You are returning healed. In Luke 6 and verse 19, the word says, and they that were vexed with unclean spirits, and they were healed. In Matthew 8 and verse 16, and healed all them that were sick, casting out evil spirits with his word, and healing all them. That includes you. Jesus still delivers from all oppression of the devil today. Acts 10:38. His healing power flows through his name. His name is called Wonderful. He works healing wonders. When the name is invoked in faith, healing wonders take place. Therefore, in the name of Jesus Christ, healing wonders take place in your life right now. Why? At his name, every name bows. Things in heaven, things down in the heaven. I mean, things on earth, things on the other, things in heaven. Every name bows. No matter where the gang up is, against your well-being. In the name of Jesus, every gang up against you bows today. Please note, medical science cannot deliver from spiritual attack. Forget it. Medical science cannot. They may temper the pain, but they can't reach the root. Medical science cannot deliver from spiritual attacks. Medical science has no solutions to oppression of the devil or man's health. Only Christ does. Only Christ, he went about doing good and healing all them that were oppressed of the devil. There are some things we take to be ordinary. Behind them are forces of the wicked at work. For instance, Satan went forth and smote Job with boil. The boil. Boil is just a biological incident. It's normal. It's not normal. Satan went forth. Not that boil came. Satan went forth and fired arrows of boil on Job. And we are told also that Jesus rebuked the fever on Peter's mother-in-law. Fever, rebuke. The word rebuke applies to personalities not to incidences. He rebuked the devil and the fever left him. Luke 4, 38 and 39. Please know, these things are not casual. They are not make-believe stuff. They are real. Some have carried fever for all their life, 20 years, 28 years. You think that's normal? Now, Jesus now showed us exactly what it is. He said, a woman was vexed with the spirit of infirmity. Luke 13, 11 to 13. Spirit of infirmity simply means spirit of sickness. Spirit of what?
2: Sickness.
0: The spirit of sickness. Only Jesus has answer to spiritual attacks. Only Jesus has answer to spiritual attacks. Only your Jesus has answer to spiritual attacks. And today is declared your day of answer. Today is declared your day of answer. So we have the spirit of sickness. And then what? The spirit of fear. Fear is a tormentor. Everybody is a victim of his fears. Job said, the things that greatly fear has come upon me. Everyone is a victim of his fear. The Bible says, be not afraid, fear not, 365 times in the Bible. To show how much people are under the bandage of fear. For the thing which I greatly feared is come upon me, and that which I was afraid of is come unto me. The fear of man brings him into a snare. It ensnares people. Fear ensnares its victims. Proverbs 29 and verse 25. It ensnares its people. The fear of man bringeth a snare. But whosoever putteth his trust in the Lord shall be saved. Fear opens the door to torment. 1 John 4 and verse 18. He said, there is no fear in love, but perfect love casts out fear. Because fear has torment. Fear has torment. Fear torments. But God has not given us the spirit of fear, but of power and of love and of a sound mind. 2 Peter 1, 9 and 1, 7. Therefore, I cast out every affliction of the torment of fear in your life in the name of Jesus. Spirit of fear, get out of these lives in the name of Jesus. And enter there no more in the name of Jesus. Enter there no more in the name of Jesus. Then we have the spirit of insanity. Things just go off. Now today we have a lot of cases of dementia. So behind it all is the devil. Behind it all is the devil. Every issue of memory loss is caused today in the name of Jesus. There was this madman of Gadarenes, so fierce, no iron could bind him, but he bowed at the feet of Jesus. He bowed, Mark 5, 2 to 15, and they found him in his right mind, settled, set free, in his right mind, in his right mind, verse 15. And they came to Jesus and see him that was possessed with the devil and had the legion of demons sitting and clothed, and in his right mind they were afraid. You are going back home with your right mind. You are going back home from this service with your right mind. You are going back home with your right mind. You are returning from this service with your right mind. Every case of dementia is restored. Every form of memory loss is restored. in the name of Jesus Christ. Thank you, Jesus. I shared this testimony before. One of my cousins was afflicted, the spirit of insanity, and I was dwelling in the book of John, chapter 1, that time, and I got inoculated with it. That's the light that shines in darkness, the darkness cannot handle. December 25, 1983, and after we had a family meeting, I said, take me to where he was, and I found him there. The day was having a free day. They were pouring libation, doing everything. It was only in pants. As I entered the room, he stood up and greeted me. Light is the only power that darkness bows to. They said, do you know him? He said, yes, I know him. At that time, he didn't know nobody, not even the mother. Did he mention my name? And he mentioned my name. I said, dress him up, put him in my car. Let me see if I can enter my car with me. That was the end of insanity. The end. Please, please, give room for the entrance of this word. It will set you free from all harassment. Give room to... After that, he went to the university to show that his age was correct. Following day, he was... I asked them to take him to the teaching hospital. He said, what's wrong with you? You mean what was wrong with me? What is wrong with me? Yeah. He could separate between past tense and present tense. Amen. Under 24 hours. There was no prayer over him. He slept under 10 minutes when we got to the car. Slept away under 10 minutes. There is power. Light carries unfathomable power. Please wake up. It is the entrance of his word that gives light and gives understanding to the simple. Allow the light of his word to enter, it will change your story forever. If there's anything we need in these last days, please settle down for light on the healing right, your healing right in Christ. We just went through COVID-19. You don't know which COVID is coming next. We are in the end times. The devil knowing that his time is very short is how to do more wickedly. So get guarded. With light. Put on the armor of light. And darkness will bow. Thank you, Jesus. Thank you, Jesus. You are free at last. Did you see how God humiliated COVID-19 here? How many saw it? No go area, sir. He said, no go area. The light is too bright for darkness to hide. In the same vein, you are carrying light from here. I will be too strong for darkness to assess. Yeah. And now we have this very salient one called the spirit of heaviness. It's ravaging the world today. That's what we call depression today. Depression. The Bible calls it the spirit of heaviness. The spirit of heaviness. His ultimate plan is to destroy. Before suicide thoughts or suicidal thoughts, depression. Unchecked depression is what culminates in suicidal thoughts. Unchecked depression. Now, by redemption, you are an embodiment of joy and rejoicing. At salvation, we have the joy of salvation. Psalm 55 and verse 12. Psalm 51 verse 12. The joy of salvation. The Holy Ghost baptism, you have joy.

0: bitterness of joy, that each one has power to rescue you from any thought of depression. Therefore, today marks the siege of the spirit of heaviness in your life. You are free. You are free. You are free. You are free. All that helps you to do that is seeing your future through the eyes of scriptures. Seeing your future through the eyes of scriptures. Jesus, who for the joy that was set before him, endured the cross, despised the shame, and see where he is today. If you can see your future through the scriptures, your joy will be uncheckered. Uncheckered joy. Uncheckered joy. Somebody asked me, Brother David, do you ever have problems? See, maybe it did. Maybe it came, I didn't know. I am always seeing the end of any battle. Any battle. I see the end through scriptures. Our ministry came under some heavy media attack here in Lagos some years ago for 7 unabated years. But I saw it coming on March 1, 92 from Luke 6:26. I was just smiling. You are bothered, but I wasn't bothered. you are very angry. I wasn't angry. I was excited. Why? I heard him say to me, opposition is a proof of your strong position. Develop yourself to enjoy persecution. 100-fold of my blessings equals 100-fold of blessings. Persecution. If you don't want the persecution, don't want the blessings. 100-fold blessings, 100-fold persecution. 30-fold blessing, 30-fold persecution. 1-fold blessing, 1-fold persecution. No blessing, no persecution. I was enjoying it. The church was galloping and growing in the midst of opposition. That's what he does. For the joy that was set before him, endured the cross. Now, your church is in 144 nations today. When that attack started, I know how many we were in Nigeria. We're in 144 nations live today. You'll find it in the mandate, the 144 nations listed. Some of them have problem pronouncing them. You can't see a future in your future and be depressed. Listen to me. You have a glorious future. No matter where you may be now, you may be in Potiphar's house, or you have a royal destiny. They may think you're a domestic staff, but there's a throne waiting for you. Can I hear your amen? You may be a captive today in Babylon. You're going to be most sought after by the king. If you can't see a future in your future and be depressed, you can't. Somebody's story is changing. Depression is not being able to see it tomorrow. That's where it comes from. You can't see it tomorrow. What am I living for? What's all this? Better to die. I said, when you die, what happens? Will the world stop? They said they didn't take your cancer. They said, I will die. Okay, is that after death, they will now take your cancer? That's the man called Itofe. They didn't take your cancer for once. They said, you will die. God said, go and die. That's the place. Go straight. Because he thought he owned cancer. Somebody's story has changed. In the precious name of Jesus, no devil toys with your head anymore. No witches toy with your head anymore. No wizards toy with your head anymore. In Jesus' name. In the name of Jesus. Well, the good news is we are destined to be complete in Christ. Every incompleteness in your head is over today. He said, for we are complete in him. Colossians 2 verse 10. He said, you are complete in him, which is the heir of all principality and power. What that means is this. No principality or power can make you incomplete. No principality and power can make you incomplete. No gang up of hair can make you incomplete. Now, hear what he said. In righteousness shall thou be established. Thou shalt be far from oppression. For sure you shall gather together, but not by me. And all that gather together against you shall fall for your sake. Isaiah 54 and verse 14 and 15. They gather, they shall fall. Principalities and powers can't unsettle you when God settles you. Can't uncomplete you when God completes you. He said, ye are complete in him. Forget about principalities and power. You are complete in him. Forget about witches and wizards. You are complete in him. So every force against your completion comes under a curse today. Every gang up against your head, force for your sake today. Every gang up against your head, force for your sake today. In the name of Jesus. In the name of Jesus. God is stirring the water, so jump in. God is stirring the water. The healing water is being stirred, jump in. God is stirring the water, jumping. God is stirring the water, jumping. So, healing, health, and wholeness is our inheritance in Christ. We have been bought with a price. We are to glorify God in our body. Whatever does not glorify God in your body comes under a curse today. Whatever makes men ask, where is your God, comes under a curse today. In the name of Jesus. In the name of Jesus. In the name of Jesus. In the name of Jesus. In the name of Jesus. As God's word inoculates our spirit, light breaks forth, darkness packs out. Just one word that enters into a man's heart has power to turn things around supernaturally. The Lord sent one word into Jacob. He turned everything in his life around. One word. Ezekiel 2:2, the word says, and the Spirit entered into me when he spake unto me, and set me upon my feet, that I heard him that spake with me. It gets you back on your feet. When the word enters, it gets you back on your feet. When the word enters, it gets you back on your feet. You are getting back on your feet today. Please know, the reason we read and study is because inspired interpretation of the truth is what inoculates the believer and sets him free. Job 33 verse 21 to 25 is a picture of a terminal disease. His flesh is consumed the way that he cannot be seen, and his bones that were not seen stick out. Yea, his soul drawing nigh into the grave, unto the grave, and his life to the destroyers. If there be an a messenger with him, an interpreter, one among a thousand, to show unto man his rights in God, then is gracious unto him, and will say, deliver him from going down to the pit, I'll find a ransom. What materials, anointed materials, do is to help our understanding through inspired interpretation of scriptures. Inspired interpretation. And when that word enters, things turn. Things turn around. In the precious name of Jesus, a word entered into again and turned his head 360 degrees. I mean, somebody with a debilitating heart condition would say that for 61 years I never knew how headache feels. Turned everything. Mark 11:23 turned his life around forever and forever. My God. Now, in the name of Jesus Christ, every word that enters you today will never cease to produce fruit. Every word that enters you today will never cease to produce fruit. You believe that? Let me hear your loudest amen. the end has come. To all afflictions of the wicked one in your life. Is there no balm in Gilead? There is. God's word is the principal balm in Gilead. That is a balm in Gilead. Whatever God cannot do, cannot exist. Is there anything too hard for God? That situation was bowed today. Yeah. Remember, we're in the midst of the year. We are all everlasting mountains must clear off. All perpetual hills must bow. So that belittling health condition must give way today. In the name of Jesus. So if you're here, you want your sins forgiven by Jesus. You want your name written in the book of life. You want to have a brand new beginning. Wherever you are, please stand to your feet and I'll pray with you. God bless you. Jesus, save my soul today. Forgive my sins today. Stand to your feet, please. Wherever you are, stand to your feet. I'll be praying with you in a moment. Jesus, save my soul today. Write my name in the book of life today. Forgive me all my sins today. Stand to your feet. There are people that need to rededicate their life to Christ. Want to return fully to Jesus. Want to come back on the mainstream. Want to dedicate your life to Christ. Please stand to your feet also. I'll pray with you at the same time. And be blessed as you do. In Jesus' precious name. Amen. All of us that are standing for these prayers, bow your heads in prayers. And lift up your right hand to heaven. And pray this simple prayer of faith after me. Let it come from your heart. Say after me, Lord Jesus. Say it loud, Lord Jesus. Save my soul. Forgive me all my sins. And wash me with your blood. I believe you died for me. On the third day you rose again. To set me free. From the power of sin. Today. I accept you. As my Lord. I'm my Savior, and I believe my sins are now forgiven. Thank you, Jesus, for saving my soul. Thank you, Jesus, for restoring me back to the faith. By your grace, I shall serve you all the days of my life. Amen. Be blessed in the name of Jesus. All that pray this prayer, cover you with the blood of Jesus. Remain covered against any further assault of the enemy. Grace to run the race to the end. Receive it now. In Jesus' precious name. Congratulations.
1: We believe you have been blessed by this message. Join us again same time, same station, next week for another liberation message. Jesus is Lord. Lord.
0: I have touched your tongue with the coal of fire. He said, from henceforth, as you say it, you'll see. The curse of marital delay is broken. The curse of barrenness is broken. The curse of miscarriage is broken. In the name of Jesus.
1: It's time to have an encounter with Jesus.
0: The curse of failure and frustrations in your career and business is over. Anyone that wants you dead will die in your place. Anyone that plans your frustration will step into it by himself. The siege of failure is over in your life. Receive your sight back. I command every dying organ of your body to bounce back to life. The siege of cancer is over. Right now, the symptoms are dried up.
1: And see Jesus at Word this Sunday at Living Faith Church, aka Winners Chapel. God bless you as you come. Jesus is Lord. This message is brought to you.

0: Baba?
1: Yes, my son.
0: Tell me a story.
1: Millions of years ago, a meteorite made of vibranium, the strongest substance in the universe, struck the continent of Africa, affecting the plant life around it. And when the time of men came, five tribes settled on it and called it Wakanda.
0: Why?
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1: Well, it's reggae time with good music, make it replay. Say she was some good loving as the thing play. When I turn towards the girl, say, what did you see? Say she was some good loving as the thing play. It's reggae time with good music, make it replay. She was some good loving as the thing play. When I turn towards the girl, say, what did you see? Say she was some good loving as the thing play. Well, it don't know, say, yo, well, this is your boy Benz, man. Reggae time reloaded with Lord Kenny Pan Splash FM, Nigeria, Africa. Don't know say yo, this fire still ablaze and Babylon still I get shot and batter still. Boom!
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6: Well, shuba shuba, shuba shuba day. The people love to hear when Lord Kenny in my play. Shuba shuba, shuba shuba day. Yeah. Now Lord Kenny cannot live without a woman. Bless the love, this is Warwick in the Black Emperor. And reggae time reloaded with Lord Kenny. With I know Warwick King out of Jamaica. They don't know. And the number one station in Nigeria, Splash 105.5 FM. So keep in tune. Nigeria people, big up on yourself. Rastaman of a pagan, so I'll never go with the pagan. Let's go. Lord Kenny, you don't know. Rastafari. This is Warrior King.
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9: 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Wagwan. We say thing I play for the radio. We have somebody on your tune in right now. Tune in right now.
10: Say where me I say but nuff no one fi hear where me I say but me I say it cause it off is say. I deny a man Bushman the one your name reggae time with Lord Kenny. Hey, you hear me I tell you one something now my lord. Lock in and I deny a man Bushman I got live. So me I say Nigeria. Keep it locked. I deny a man Bushman.

Yeah, man, this is a declaration from Jethro Lion, come from Zion strong like iron. Yeah, man, you see, Lord Kenny, yeah, what go on now? You see, reggae time reload there with Lord Kenny, and the wickedest thing. You see what me I say? Splash FM, watch out. Watch out.

all in one, the one in all. I am the master builder. 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Time unthinkable, uncalculable, innumerable. 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

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I am anointed. I was anointed with seven oils of ancient prescription. I am the ancient of days. I rule the scepter, the ark of the covenant, the imperial lancer, the golden globe of the earth. I am earth's rightful ruler, the pope of the Trinity, the sun, the moon, the stars, the

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Jano say me love you no seriously, me love you no well and proper. And aside that, Jano say me appreciate love you no. Yeah, man. Anyway, massive. Everything well copper setic. You don't know, say last week gone, this week come back again. All right, we come for nice up in a this year week again. Oh my gosh. Well, people, we're not wasting time. You remember how we do it? Remember, say at 10:55. 10:55, the very first segment. 10 beautiful songs. Second segment, another 5 songs, and then at the very last segment, which is the third segment, we play another set of 5 lovely reggae songs. So, as so we do it, 10:55. All massive, do remember to follow me on Instagram and Thread at LK Zion. On Instagram and Thread, it is at LK Zion. And if you want to follow me on TikTok and X, yeah man, on TikTok and X, you can follow me at Lord Kenny 79. At Lord Kenny 79 on TikTok and of course on X. Yeah man. Alright people, don't forget to remember you can follow me. I've given out the social media handle and I still want to talk about my youth. I want to talk about puberty. It needs our help. Puberty needs our help. I want you and I to help puberty. He is currently fighting for his life. He needs our support. He needs every help he can get. Puberty is currently on a sick bed.

revive that kidney. In order to revive it, it needs money to revive that very kidney. So please, I am begging you to support Pulpit-C. Yes, you can send whatever you have to Pulpit-C on his GTB account. Yes, you can send money to him on his GTB account. It is 02-2567-2052. His bank account is 02-2567-2052. GTB account. And the name on the account is Adetola Adelaja David. The name on the bank account is Adetola Adelaja David. It needs our help. It needs our support. Please help Pulpit-C back on his feet. All right. Right now, I want us to go to the musical desk. Yes. This is the very first segment and the very first song I will be playing on the show tonight will be coming from the veteran, Freddie MacGregor. This song is titled Key to the City. Key to the City by Freddie MacGregor. The number two song will be coming from Loot and Fire and the one titled What a Woe. What a Woe by Loot and Fire. At number three, I've got Soul Rebel. Be Mindful by Soul Rebel at number three. At number four, Capleton, the King of Fire. Burn them every day. You don't know. Capleton, the King of Fire.

number six, I've got Color Birds alongside Bounty Killer. Our title, Twisted Agenda. Yes, Twisted Agenda by Bounty Killer and Color Birds. At number eight, Little Hero, Little Hero, Stay

by Lico Hero. At number 8, I've got something from Glenn Washington, Gone Are the Good Old Days. Gone Are the Good Old Days by Glenn Washington at number 8. And at number 9, Jack Mason, Wicked Man. Wicked Man by Jack Mason at number 9. And at number 3rd, which is the very last song on the first segment, it will be coming from Puppetsy. The very brand new song from Puppetsy and the style called OBJ Tears. OBJ by Puppetsy Tears at number 10. So right about now, my selector, take it away and waste no time. Rah!

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Rich Valentine Cash Pot. 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Now money we just they share. They make people happy. They make people jollificate. 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Way back. And the layer cash pot, we just go. Where we give our money, give our arm. Now we do that one.

for the mid-year cash pot this June, we go tier over 50 million naira come out. Yes, more than 60 winners every week. No slowdown, though. No dull. 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As we go, they give Obonge winnings left, right, center. No way, though. It not cost too much to play this Dino. Oh, yeah, I'll carry your phone right now. Type *347*1004*1#. 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

my people, you don't know. Welcome back to the very second segment tonight on the show. Gosh, boy. I want to deal with people, you don't know. Reggae time reloaded with Lord Kenny. Yeah, it's still Splash FM. Yeah, I want to deal with people. Splash FM, 105.5 Station of Integrity. And there we deal with, we come to dash with sweet reggae music. I don't know, just like rain water, my people. When I come here for play, when I come here for jester, a strictly reggae dance and vibe, we come to deal with. All right, Lord Kenny is my name. Reggae time is my game. When I play, when I jester. Oh my gosh. I wear the boy, we want to try to talk away. Dead and buried. Rah! Lick a shot on them. Total fun. Oh my gosh. 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Razak Tamang. How you do it?

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You don't know. Preacher sticker. 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Oh my gosh. Ah, boy. Well, people, welcome you back again. You don't know, this is the very second segment. And you don't know, so we have a bust enough tune still. You see me? All right, Massive, kick away this very second segment. I'm going to be playing something from Anthony B. Anthony B. All right, I want your title. Give me that girl. Give me the girl. You don't know, me want the girl. All right, Anthony B at number 11. Our name, give me the girl. All right, at number 12, I've got Mikey Spice. How can I forget you? That is at number 12.

Park at number 13. And at number 14, I've got the cool ruler. Yes, man, the cool ruler of reggae music. Talking about Gregory Isaac, the late Gregory Isaac at number 14. And the brand new one, yeah, man, the brand new Chris Biscuit from Uplift at number 15. Yes, people, wicked tunes them. Vibe and vibes. When I play, when I just wicked vibe them, we can feel play upon the show tonight. All right then, remember to follow me on social media, every social media. Follow me on Instagram and Thread. Yeah, Instagram and Thread at

died. All right, dead. Right about now. What make me do now? Oh, some man just link up with me on my phone now. They said they want me to add them to Reggae Time Reloaded WhatsApp group. 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I say, send a message to me via WhatsApp on 080-3220-3761. That number once again, 080-3220-3761. That is the vital and crucial number to link up with me so I can add you to the WhatsApp group. Just send a message to me that you want me to add you to the WhatsApp group, and I will definitely add you to the group. You understand? Everything is everything. So right about now, make me go back to the music and let's make me go play them tune. You don't know. The second segment is everything is everything. Take it away, my selector. We don't have no time for check time. Ra, kaboom, kaboom. Take it away.

right, welcome back, people. Yes, welcome back. Yes, I welcome you back to the very last segment on the show for tonight. I am talking about the very last segment, which is the third segment on Reggae Time Reloaded with Lord Kenny on Splash FM 105.5. Remember, we do this show each and every Saturday night from around 10 p.m. down till 12 a.m. Remember, it is from 10 p.m. down to 12 a.m. Two solid hour of authentic reggae show on radio. 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Please, your support, your prayer will go a very long way to help the brother. Pupa T is fighting for his life. Please, whatever help you can give Pupa T, please send the help to him. He needs your help. He is fighting for his life. Please help Pupa T. All right, in case you want to send help to him, you can send your donation to him on his bank account. Yes, the account number is 02-2567-2052. The account number once again, 02-2567-2052. It is GT Bank, and the name of the account is Adetola Adelaja David. The name on the account once again is Adetola Adelaja David. He is currently fighting for his life. He did a kidney transplant 2 years ago, and right now the kidney is failing. So to revive the kidney back, he needs our help. He needs money to revive that kidney back. If we can quickly support the brother, he will be able to revive it back. Thank you so much, people. Yes, yes, I welcome you to the very third segment on the show again. Oh my gosh, just in case you are wondering. Nah, man, I wonder, my people. Everything we are copacetic still. All right. It is the third segment, and trust me, I've been able to play 15 great songs on the show for tonight. I played 10 songs on the very first segment. I play 5 beautiful reggae vibe on the second segment, but right now it is the third segment. You see me, I say, and to kick with this particular third segment, I will be playing something from Natty King. Yes, I want to play something from Natty King. This song is one song I love so much, and it is titled Where Them Love Gone. You know the love we used to share? How it they know? How it go? Natty King at number 16, Where They Love Them Gone. At number 17, I've got some from Shaka Demos and Playa, Love You Like Crazy. Love You Like Crazy at number 17 from Shaka Demos and Playa. And at number 18, Junior Kelly, One Day by Junior Kelly at number 18. King Yellow Man alongside Daddy Snake alongside 19. And this one is titled Politicians. Politicians at number 19 by King Yellow Man alongside Daddy Snake. And the very last song on the show tonight is titled I Don't Wanna Lose You by Beanie Man at number 20. Beanie Man at number 20, musical thing called I Don't Wanna Lose You. So, people, we
We need to go back to the music artists. We need to go play them song. Kawai, I don't want to see no statue around here. Some people, am I ready? Selector ready? Honor ready? So me quick bash up the place, me quick mash up the place. Light it up, my selector. Kaboom!

Woi, woi, hai la bash. Why you said to me, eh, eh, eh, I don't want test the rocket launcher. I don't can do that. I don't can do. Selassie, I don't say I don't can do that. Ah, boy. Anyway, massive. Check out your time. This is Exodus, Movement of Jah People. Well, I have played so much song, and I have had enough fun. And I know, I am very sure, you have had enough fun as well, too. We need to go. We need to pave way for the next entertainment program. Well, what we are going to do, what we are going to say. If you know you enjoy the show and you really want some more, make we meet via me, you know, make we meet via my social media accounts them. Come on it, come and enjoy more songs, eh? Or link up with me on Reggae Time Reloaded WhatsApp group. 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Eh? All right. In case you want to link up with me on my social media handle, you can link up with me on Instagram and Thread at LK Zion. On Instagram and Thread, it is at LK Zion. And if you want to link up with me on Instagram, no, on the TikTok and X, you can link up on Lord Kenny 79. On TikTok and X, it is at Lord Kenny 79. You see it? And if you want me to add you to the Reggae Time Reloaded WhatsApp group, talking about Reggae Lovers Unity Association. 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That is the vital and crucial number to link up after the program. And don't forget Pupa T. If you want to help Pupa T, if you want to send your donation for Pupa T, you can send it to him via his bank account, GT Bank. 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Well, all massive and crew, I need to exodus now. 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Bless and keep the rest. More time. Rakam, rakam, kaboom.

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